to proclaim the good news. So let us rejoice at the presence of Jesus in our lives and ready ourselves for the coming of the Holy Spirit at Pentecost. Please stand to welcome our celebrant tonight, Father Vanoth, and join in to sing our gathering song, Alleluia, Sing to Jesus.

0: In the name of the Father, and of the Son, and of the Holy Spirit, the grace of our Lord Jesus Christ, and the love of God, and the fellowship of the Holy Spirit be with you all. And welcome for the Eucharist of the Ascension Sunday today. Dear brothers and sisters, as we are in the presence of God today, let us ask the Lord to show His mercy and compassion. I confess to Almighty God and to my brothers and sisters that I have greatly sinned in my thoughts and in my words, in what I have done, in what I have failed to do, through my most grievous fault. Therefore, I ask Blessed Mary, ever Virgin, all the angels and saints, and to my brothers and sisters, to pray for me to the Lord our God. May Almighty Lord God have mercy on us and forgive us our sins and bring us to everlasting life. Lord, have mercy. Christ, have mercy. Lord, have mercy. Glory to God in the highest, on earth peace to people of goodwill. We praise you, we bless you, we adore you, we glorify you. We give you thanks for your great glory. Lord God, Heavenly King, O God, Almighty Father, Lord Jesus Christ, only begotten Son, Lord God, Lamb of God, Son of the Father, you take away the sins of the world, have mercy on us. You take away the sins of the world, receive our prayer. You are seated at the right hand of the Father, have mercy on us. For you alone are the Holy One, you alone are the Lord, you alone are the Most High, Jesus Christ, with the Holy Spirit, in the glory of God the Father. Amen. Let us pray. Grant, we pray, Almighty God, that we who believe that your only begotten Son, our Redeemer, ascended this day to the heavens, may in spirit dwell already in heavenly realms, who lives and reigns with you in the unity of the Holy Spirit, God, forever and ever.
1: A reading from the Acts of the Apostles. In my earlier work, Theophilus, I dealt with everything Jesus had done and taught from the beginning until the day he gave his instructions to the apostles he had chosen through the Holy Spirit and was taken up to heaven. He had shown himself alive to them after his passion by many demonstrations. For 40 days he had continued to appear to them and tell them about the kingdom of God. When he had been at table with them, he had told them not to leave Jerusalem, but to wait there for what the Father had promised. It is, he had said, what you have heard me speak about. John baptized with water, but you, not many days from now, will be baptized with the Holy Spirit. Now, having met together, they asked him, Lord, has the time come? Are you going to restore the kingdom to Israel? He replied, it is not for you to know times or dates that the Father has decided by his own authority. But you will receive power when the Holy Spirit comes on you. And then you will be my witnesses, not only in Jerusalem, but throughout Judea and Samaria, and indeed to the ends of the earth. As he said this, he was lifted up while they looked on, and a cloud took him from their sight. They were still staring into the sky when suddenly two men in white were standing near them, and they said, why are you men from Galilee standing here, looking into the sky? Jesus, who has been taken up from you into heaven, this same Jesus will come back in the same way as you have seen him go there. The word of the Lord.
2: Thanks be to God.

0: A reading from the letter of St. Paul to the Ephesians. May the God of our Lord Jesus Christ, the Father of glory, give you a spirit of wisdom and perception of what is revealed, to bring you to full knowledge of him. May he enlighten the eyes of your mind so that you can see what hope his call holds for you. What rich glories he has promised the saints will inherit, and how infinitely great is the power that he has exercised for us believers. This you can tell from the strength of his power at work in Christ, when he used it to raise him from the dead and to make him sit at his right hand in heaven, far above every sovereignty, authority, power, or dominion, or any other name that can be named, not only in this age, but also in the age to come. He has put all things under his feet and made him as the ruler of everything, the head of the church, which is his body, the fullness of him who fills the whole creation. The word of the Lord.
1: Thanks be to God.
0: Please stand to welcome the gospel. Alleluia, alleluia. Go and teach all people my gospel. I am with you always until the end of the world. Alleluia.
2: The Lord be with you. A reading from the Holy Gospel according to St. Matthew. The 11 disciples set out for Galilee to the mountain where Jesus had arranged to meet them. When they saw him, they fell down before him, though some hesitated. Jesus came up and spoke to them. He said, "All authority in heaven and on earth has been given to me. Go, therefore, make disciples of all the nations. Baptize them in the name of the Father and of the Son and of the Holy Spirit, and teach them to observe all the commands I gave you. And know that I am with you always, yes, to the end of time." The Gospel of the Lord. Praise to you, Lord Jesus Christ. My dear friends, in Jesus Christ, today we celebrate the Feast of Ascension, the day Jesus returned to the Heavenly Father after his death and resurrection. For the disciples, the ascension of Jesus marked the beginning of a new and challenging chapter in their life. From now on, they are without the physical presence of Jesus amidst them. For 3 years, Jesus led them, taught them by example, trained them to be fishers of men, gave them a thirst for heavenly things. This separation, though painful, is for the good of the disciples. And Jesus knew that it was the time for him to entrust the helm in the hands of his disciples. He assures them, "It is for your benefit that I leave you, and for after I leave, I will send you the Holy Spirit, who will guide and teach you." That's what we read from today's first reading. St. Luke gives us a brief description of Jesus' meeting with the disciples after his resurrection. In the second reading, we heard St. Paul tells the Ephesian Christian community the meaning and the significance of the ascension of Jesus. He explains that God, by raising Jesus from the dead, has given him authority and power to rule over all the world. So with his ascension, Jesus is the head of the church and of the whole world. Those who believe in him will accomplish great things. And today's gospel reading is from St. Matthew, The ascension of the Lord Jesus to heaven is narrated. So what's this liturgy today mean to us? What is giving the message to us? The Feast of Ascension gives us the following messages. The risen Lord is now in his heavenly glory, seated at the right hand of the Father. And Jesus assures us that after his ascension, he will send the Holy Spirit to guide us. And he promises that even after being ascended into heaven, he will continue to be with us till the end of the world by the word of God, through sacraments, and by his presence in the Holy Eucharist. And Jesus' ascension today gives us hope that one day those who believe in him will participate in his heavenly glory. I believe in one God, the Father Almighty, maker of heaven and earth, of all things visible and invisible. I believe in one Lord Jesus Christ, the only begotten Son of God, born of the Father before all ages, God from God, light from light, true God from true God, begotten, not made, consubstantial with the Father. Through him all things were made. For us and for our salvation, he came down from heaven and by the Holy Spirit was incarnate of the Virgin Mary and become man. For our sake, he was crucified under Pontius Pilate. He suffered death and was buried and rose again on the third day in accordance with the scriptures. He ascended into heaven and seated at the right hand of the Father. He will come again in glory to judge the living and the dead, and his kingdom will have no end. I believe in the Holy Spirit, the Lord, the giver of life, who proceeds from the Father and the Son, who with the Father and the Son is adored and glorified, who has spoken through the prophets. I believe in one holy Catholic and Apostolic Church. I confess one baptism for the forgiveness of sins, and I look forward to the resurrection of the dead and the life of the world to come. Amen. As disciples of our risen Lord, risen and ascended Lord, we pray that we will be faithful to the trust he has placed in each one of us. And so we come before him with the hope we pray for ourselves and the needs of all people.
0: We pray for our Holy Father, Pope Leo, as he celebrates the first anniversary of his pontificate. May the Lord continue to strengthen him, guide him, and inspire him, so that he may lead us in unity and deepen our shared commitment to bring the good news to the whole world. Risen and ascended Lord, hear us.
2: Risen and ascended Lord, hear us.
0: We pray that the nation's leaders will be mindful of the needs of the diverse community they are called to govern and serve. Risen and ascended Lord, hear us.
2: Risen and ascended Lord, hear us.
0: We pray for all who are sick or struggling in any way, especially those who have asked for our prayers. We pray too for their families and for those who continue to care for them. May the Holy Spirit, promised by Jesus, bring them healing, comfort, and peace. Risen and ascended Lord, hear us.
2: Risen and ascended Lord, hear us.
0: We pray that we will move forward in creating a nation strengthened by respectful relationships between the wider Australian community and Aboriginal and Torres Strait Islander people. Risen Lord, risen and ascended Lord, hear us.
2: Risen and ascended Lord, hear us.
0: We pray for those who are struggling due to local and global economic and social constraints. May they find inner strength and hope in knowledge that Christ is with us always. Risen and ascended Lord, hear us.
2: Risen and ascended Lord, hear us.
0: We pray for all who died during the week, Ray Digby and Serapino Tassone, and for those whose anniversaries we remember at this time.

0: May the risen and ascended Lord welcome them into the joy and peace of his Father's home. Risen and ascended Lord, hear us.
1: Risen and ascended Lord, hear us.
0: Please join in reciting our parish prayer together. Mary, Mother of Jesus
1: and our Mother, bless the community of Geelong
0: and look over all the people who are part of our parish community of St. Mary of the Angels. May we continue to live like you and your Son Jesus in the spirit of justice, love and peace. Amen.
1: God of all creation, Christ moved beyond our sight, leaving us as the power of his Spirit. Through the prayers we offer, guide our deeds and words so that all may be drawn into the embrace of your mercy. We ask this through Christ our Lord.
0: Amen.

Pray, my dear friends, that my sacrifice and yours may be acceptable to God, the Almighty Father. O God, whose only begotten Son, our High Priest, is seated ever living at your right hand to intercede for us, grant that we may approach with confidence the throne of grace and there obtain your mercy. We make this prayer through Christ our Lord. The Lord be with you. Lift up your hearts. Let us give thanks to the Lord our God. It's truly right and just, our duty and our salvation, always and everywhere, to give you thanks, Lord, Holy Father, Almighty and Eternal God. For the Lord Jesus, the King of glory, conqueror of sin and death, ascended today the highest heaven as the angels gazed in wonder. Mediator between God and man, judge of the world and Lord of hosts, he ascended not to distance himself from our lowly state, but that we, his members, might be confident of following where he, our head and founder, has gone before. Therefore, overcome with paschal joy, every land, every people exults in your praise, and even the heavenly powers with the angelic hosts sing together the unending hymn of your glory as they acclaim, Holy, holy, holy Lord, God of hosts, heaven and earth full of your glory. Hosanna in the highest. Blessed is he who comes in the name of the Lord. Hosanna in the highest. You are indeed holy, O Lord, the fount of all holiness. Make holy, therefore, these gifts, we pray, by sending down your Spirit upon them like the dewfall, so that they may become for us the body and the blood of our Lord Jesus Christ. At the time he was betrayed and he entered willingly into his passion, he took bread and, giving thanks, broke it and gave it to his disciples, saying, Take this, all of you, and eat of it. For this is my body, which will be given up for you. In a similar way, when supper was ended, he took the chalice, and once more giving thanks, he gave it to his disciples, saying, Take this, all of you, and drink from it, for this is the chalice of my blood, the blood of the new and eternal covenant, which will be poured out for you and for many for the forgiveness of sins. Do this in memory of me. The mystery of faith. We proclaim the death, O Lord, and profess the resurrection until you come again. Therefore, as we celebrate the memorial of his death and resurrection, we offer you, Lord, the bread of life and the chalice of salvation, giving thanks that you have held us worthy to be in your presence and minister to you. Humbly we pray that, partaking of the body and blood of Christ, we may be gathered into one by the Holy Spirit. Remember, Lord, your church spread throughout the world, and bring her to the fullness of charity, together with Leo our Pope, Peter our Bishop, and all the clergy. Remember also our brothers and sisters who have fallen asleep in the hope of the resurrection, and all who have died in all you have died in your mercy, welcome them into the light of your face. Have mercy on us all, we pray, that with the Blessed Virgin Mary, Mother of God, with the Blessed Joseph, her spouse, with the blessed apostles and all the saints who have pleased you throughout the ages, we may merit to be coheirs to eternal life, and may praise and glorify you through your Son, Jesus Christ. Through him, and with him, and in him, O God Almighty Father, in the unity of the Holy Spirit, all glory and honor is yours, forever and ever.
At the Savior's command and formed by divine teaching, we dare to pray. Our Father, who art in heaven, hallowed be thy name. Thy kingdom come, thy will be done on earth as it is in heaven. Give us this day our daily bread, and forgive us our trespasses, as we forgive those who trespass against us. And lead us not into temptation, but deliver us from evil. Deliver us, Lord, we pray, from every evil. Graciously grant peace in our days, that by the help of your mercy, we may be always free from sin and safe from all distress, as we await the blessed hope and the coming of our Savior, Jesus Christ. Lord Jesus, who said to your apostles, "Peace I leave you, my peace I give you," look not on our sins, but on the faith of your church, and graciously grant her peace and unity in accordance with your will, who live and reign forever and ever. Amen. The peace of the Lord be with you always. Let's offer each other the sign of peace. Lamb of God, you take away the sins of the world. The sins of the world. Lamb of God, you take away the sins of the world. Grant us peace. This mingling of body and blood of our Lord Jesus. Bring us eternal life to only receive it. In Jesus' name, and Lord, who by the will of the Father and the God of the Holy Spirit, through the death gave life to the Lord. Free us, peace, with the holy body and blood. From all of his sins, for the holy of the people, so please pray for the commandments and none of us be parted from you. Is Jesus the Lamb of God? Behold him who takes away the sins of the world. Blessed are those called to the supper of the Lamb. But only say the word, and my soul shall be healed. May the body and blood of Christ keep us safe for eternal life.

If you notice, as part of your attention, a National Volunteer Week on 2026 this week. So thanks to all who volunteer at St. Mary's of the Angels of our parish. So parish pantry information and statistics included, and all welcome to donate. I really appreciated your generosity of supporting our parish pantry. Once again, thank you very much for your generosity. And this week, we will be having coffee light after the morning mass. You are most welcome to support our Sacred Hearts students. And please don't forget to take the printed materials of our parish survey. We need your feedback. The printed materials are available at the church foyer. As well as when you take the bulletin in your home, you got a QR code you can scan and leave your survey. 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Let us pray. May the gifts we have received from your altar, Lord, kindle in our hearts a longing for the heavenly homeland and cause to press forward, following in the Savior's footsteps to the place which, for our sake, he entered before us. We make this prayer through Christ our Lord. The Lord be with you. May Almighty Lord God bless us, the Father and the Son and the Holy Spirit. And thanks for coming. God bless.

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0: And we'll leave that exciting bit of big band music just there. You've been listening to our Mass from St. Mary's, heard every Sunday at 10 o'clock in the morning here on Geelong's 94.7 The Pulse, and I trust you'll join us again next Sunday morning. Thanks to Keith for doing the production work for this week. Coming up very shortly on The Pulse, we have Jazz on The Pulse. 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
0: And the forecast for today, Sunday the 17th of May, is for a cloudy day with rain becoming less likely this evening. The chance of a thunderstorm in the late morning and afternoon today. Light winds and a top of 17 predicted for us here in Geelong today. For tomorrow, Monday the 18th, an overnight low of 11, then again a maximum of 17. Cloudy, slight chance of a shower. Tuesday, shower 2, 18. Wednesday, shower 2, 17. Thursday, cloudy, 17. Friday, partly cloudy, 19, the predicted maximum. Right now, out at the Geelong Showgrounds, the temperature is 15 degrees on its way up to our predicted maximum of 17. It's 11 o'clock. Stay tuned now for Jazz on the Pulse.

Hello there and welcome to Jazz on the Pulse. Ross Williamson with you for the next couple of hours with a terrific variety of music. In the second hour today, we've got some great vocal work, some terrific songs, and then a bit of very interesting piano music. Thoroughly enjoyable stuff. In the first hour, well, in the next hour, we have a variety of 2025 and 26 releases from some singers, a lot of singers in today's program, and some interesting instrumental stuff. Let's get started with one of the singers then. This is a group led by Chris Rottmeyer. Chris plays piano and he's from Wisconsin in the United States. Worked for a long time as a pianist for Walt Disney World, but he's on to other things now. He's released an album in October of 25 called Playing Favourites. And of course, they're all well-known tunes. Here's one of them. The singer here is Kelsey Wallner. Chris Rottmeyer leading his quartet.

Chelsea Wallner, who's the singer there, lovely clear diction. She was singing in a quartet led by Chris Rottmeyer, pianist. The album's called Playing Favourites, came out in 2025, and that song came out in 1940, written by Tom Adair and Matt Dennis. Everything Happens to Me. Well, here's another track with a quartet led by a Chris. This is Chris Hazelton, and this time it's an organ player who's leading the group. Chris Hazelton is a man who's well known for his soulful groove, impeccable touch, and he's right in touch with the soul jazz tradition. Comes from Kansas City. Now, are you familiar with Kansas City? It straddles two states, Kansas, of course, and Missouri. It's quite a big city, about 500,000 in the population, and it's known as the Paris of the Plains. Apparently it was dubbed that because of, well, its fountains, its wide boulevards, and a bit of sinful entertainment in the 1920s. So, Paris of the Plains. That's the title of this track. Chris Hazelton, organist leading his quartet from the album In Rotation.

And there we heard a song from 1928, but not a 1928 version. That was the 2025 release from the Four Freshmen. They're Volume 2 featuring Emmett Cohen, Russell Hall and Kyle Poole. And, of course, When You're Smiling. Emmett Cohen playing the piano, Russell Hall bass, Kyle Poole the drums. And the trumpet there was played by a member of the vocal group, Jake Baldwin. In that case, the Four Freshmen were Ryan Howe, Tommy Boynton, Jake Baldwin and Bob Ferreira. And that group has existed since 1948, but over the years, 28 men have performed with the quartet. These days, the Four Freshmen, group number 28, are led by Chris Peters. Ryan Howe had to drop out. So that's quite a bit of longevity and, a sound that is continued. The Four Freshmen. Before that, we heard Chris Hazelton, the organist, leading his quartet. From the album In Rotation, we heard Paris of the Plains about Kansas City. You're listening to some jazz with Ross Williamson. Now, another quartet, this time led by the Canadian Sharon Minamoto. Now, Sharon has Japanese heritage, and I'm telling you that because there's quite a decent story behind this. It's a bit sad, actually. During the Second World War, the Canadian government interned people of Japanese ancestry, much like happened in Australia. And what happened to Sharon's own family was a bit sad. In 1942, her mother's family's 10-acre strawberry farm in Strawberry Hill, a place southeast of Vancouver, was confiscated by the government, and her family was then interned. Her mother was Canadian-born, but that, of course, made no difference, and there were difficulties imposed by the government about where these people would live after the war, too. So there are a number of references to this in the compositions on this album. We're going to listen to a track called Rosebud, which is dedicated to Keiko. And this is her story. At age 17, Sharon Minamoto's to keep the newly married sister Akiko company. Akiko and her husband lived in Vernon, British Columbia. Keiko boarded with family friends in Lilliat. However, her parents were devastated to learn that the friends were actually functioning alcoholics who abused Keiko. Somehow, she remained resilient, all the while holding down multiple jobs. That meant, of course, more money. So they raised the price of her room and board. But Keiko secretly took a babysitting job until she had enough money to get away. Despite having to endure so much, Sharon says, my aunt remained thoughtful and kind, just as she is today at age 97. And this is a lovely bit of music dedicated to Keiko. It's called Rosebud, group led by the pianist Sharon Minamoto.

0: A quartet there led by the Canadian pianist Sharon Minamoto, and that was Rosebud from their 2026 album Goodbye Strawberry Hill. Very heartfelt title, that one. And that was the Canadian John Bentley playing tenor sax. 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Trust you're enjoying the program. 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We've got a lovely version of a Billy Strayhorn tune coming up next.
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0: Jazz on the Pulse with Ross Williamson. Now, a group called the International Classic Jazz All-Stars, and they're not kidding. The group is, it's a quintet. Dan Barrett, trombonist, he's American. Nikki Perrott, bass player and singer, she's Australian. Enrique Pedro, tenor sax player, he's Spanish. Richard Budaskovich, he's a pianist, but he's a Brit. And a French drummer, Guillaume Noyau. This is a recording made pre-COVID back in 2019 in Madrid. And the voice you'll hear is that of Nikki Perrott.

0: that it pays to take the A train.
1: The International Classic All-Stars, that's the title of the album too. It was released in 2020, and we heard there the Billy Strayhorn tune, Take the A Train, sung by Nicky Perrott. I got that from Bandcamp, I think, as indeed I did with this next one. We're going to change the mood a bit now. Time for a ballad, something a bit quieter. And this is a composition that's variously described as being by Bill Evans and Miles Davis, though the strong suspicion is that Bill Evans wrote this. It's called Blue in Green, and this is a performance recorded in London in 2024. The singer here is Noah Levy, the pianist Paul Edis, and you'll hear that grand master of English reeds, Alan Barnes, performing on this. It's actually a quintet. So, from the album, which is called Portrait in Evans, released in March of 2026, Blue in Green.

And that was a Canadian group called the James McGowan Ensemble. James is the pianist and the composer and the leader of a 14-piece ensemble there. The album's called Threads of Fate, and that was the title of that track too. Apparently the whole thing was based on a theatrical production that explored the Greek mythological tale of the three goddesses of fate, hence the threads there, the Threads of Fate. It's a nice album. Lots of interesting stuff on it, as you heard. A few strings involved there too. But, yeah, thoroughly enjoyable. Threads of Fate. Before that, we heard Blue in Green with Noah Levy doing the singing, an English production there, from the album Portrait in Evans, a release from 2026. An Australian group now, led by the bass player Lee Barker. These days, based in France. And he does a bit of work there, performing with French musicians in clubs and festivals and so forth. But this is quite a large group that was put together in 2022 in Brunswick, Victoria. Wasn't released until May of 25. I guess Lee takes his time with getting things ready for release. But this was, I think, a very worthwhile project. So the band includes Heather Stewart, Eamon McNeillis playing trumpet, Matt Bowden piano, John Scurry guitar, Sam Young bass, Jason Downs on reeds, Grant Arthur playing the trombone. Heather Stewart plays the violin as well as singing when required. From the album Cross Street, then, this is called Counting Basie.

group led by the bass player Lee Barker there, an octet. From the album Cross Street, we heard there Counting Basie. Bit reminiscent of some other tunes. Well, back to Canada now. We seem to have played a few Canadian tracks on this program. It's just the way the cookie crumbles. This one's led by the Montreal drummer and composer Alexis Martin. The album, released in 2026, is called The Poles. Les Poles, it's in French. And the idea is that the Earth's magnetic poles shift slowly over time, and so do our perspectives. This track from the album, written by Alexis Martin, is called November.

Catherine Russell there from her Live at Jazz at Lincoln Center album released in April of 2026. And of course, that was Never Too Old to Swing. Interesting lineup there. She had a septet with her, and you may have heard some extra percussion. That was a tap dancer called Michaela Marino Lerman. Gives a certain lively sound to it, doesn't it? Catherine Russell was invited to that Live at Jazz at Lincoln Center festival in 2023-24, and she put together a program honoring the Hot Club of New York. That is a community of enthusiasts. They gather every week to listen to vintage jazz and blues on 78's Shellac Records. These are a thoroughly worthwhile task for those people. Catherine Russell there. Before her, we heard the Alexis Martin Ensemble. Lovely, rich sound from the album The Poles. We heard November. Well, let's round out the hour with an Australian recording now. This is from the Pearly Shells, a group from Melbourne, a release from April of 2025. The album's called Lavish Kebab. Great title, Lavish Kebab. And the group, well, there's lots of them. I think there might be 11 of them here. The voice we're going to hear on this track is that of the trumpeter, Paul Coyle. And this is I'll Walk Away.

0: Pearly Shells. The album's called Levish Kebab. Hope you've enjoyed this hour of jazz. There's another one coming up very shortly. Stay tuned to The Pulse.
1: Hello, I'm Neil. 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
0: And the forecast for today, Sunday the 17th of May, is for a cloudy day with rain becoming less likely this evening. The chance of a thunderstorm in the late morning and afternoon today. Light winds and a top predicted of 17 degrees. And for tomorrow, Monday, an overnight low of 11 and then again a maximum of 17. Cloudy with the slight chance of a shower. Right now, out at the showgrounds here in Geelong, the temperature has eased up to 16 degrees on its way up to 17. And it's 3.5 minutes past 12 o'clock. Let's move on with the second hour of today's Jazz on the Pulse. Here's an Australian recording from 1969. Roger Bell and his Pagan Pipers. Roger playing trumpet, Neville Stribling on reeds, Aid Monsborough on, well, various things, Ian Pierce piano, Norman Baker playing banjo, Derek Capewell bass, Len Bernard playing the drums, and this is Roger Bell's own composition. It's called The Badger's Blues.

Roger Bell playing the trumpet there in 1969 with his Pagan Pipers, and that was the Badger's Blues. Our thanks to the Geelong Jazz Club for being a community subscriber. 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We would really appreciate you helping us along. The Geelong Jazz Club has a Facebook page and a website. There, the way is to stay in touch with the club's news. The next gig put on by the Geelong Jazz Club will be on June the 7th, and the band will be the Jazz Jammers Collective. In July, they're presenting the Martini Set. And that's the band that's performing this afternoon for the Werribee Jazz Club. That will be at the Bowls Club this afternoon at 2 o'clock, the Martini Set. The Ballarat Jazz Club's next gig is on the 31st of May, Sunday afternoon, and they're presenting a band from Ballarat High School. On 21st of June, they're presenting

Tamsin West and her Savoy Ballroom Band. That's in Ballarat. And another gig I'll mention to you in Queenscliff next Sunday, the 24th of May, at the restaurant 360Q, a band led by Sandra Tolte called Shifafa on the Side. 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On with the music now on Jazz on the Pulse, and we turn now to the Canadian trumpeter and singer Bria Skonberg from her 2026 album Brass. This is, well, a bit of a mashup, Coming Home Baby and It'd Be So Nice to Come Home To. Bria Skonberg.

Gloria Skonberg, trumpeter and singer there from her album Brass. Coming home, baby, and yes, you'd be so nice to come home to. We'll hear from Bria again in a few moments. But a lovely song now from the pens of Dave Frischberg and Blossom Deary back in 1970. The singer here is Mira Choquette. Choquette, C-H-O-Q-U-E-E-T-T-E. Great name, Mira Choquette. Her album of 2025 called Hier Encore. And here she's performing with just a trio. And as I said, it's a lovely song. It's called Long Daddy Green.

Mira Shockett's there with chorus behind her, as well as the trio. Long Daddy Green. Dave Frischberg and Blossom Dearie wrote that. Well, now a lady also performing with a piano trio, but trumpet as well. And yes, she's playing the trumpet herself. This is Bria Skonberg from the album Flying High, Still Soaring, the group in San Francisco that celebrates the Canaries, the women who performed with big bands and then went off to careers of their own. Bria Skonberg here with that trio led by the pianist Champion Fulton. And it's been a long, long time.

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Everything you say and everything you do is gonna hang around a little while, cause it's really, really true. 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
1: And the singer was Emma Gilmartin, a recording made live at Bennett's Lane and released on an album in 2016 in a mellow tone. Lovely sound. Terrific Melbourne singer. And before Emma, we heard Bria Skonberg. It's been a long, long time from the album Flying High, Still Soaring. Well, let's round out this series of vocals with Andrea Miller, performing here with her sextet from the album Let Our Love Take Wing. This is a Cole Porter tune. He wrote it in 1930.

0: Andrea Miller there with her sextet, Let Our Love Take Wing. And, of course, that was Love for Sale. Hope you've enjoyed this series of songs. More jazz coming up very shortly. Stay tuned.
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0: Jazz on the Pulse. A piano trio now. The pianist is Joel Lissarides, Swedish pianist, and this is a release from April of 2026 called Late on Earth. Joel says that making music is like searching for grains of sand in the desert, a continuous journey of many small steps. Well, let's see how that sounds then. This is his composition. It's called Bortom Bergen, which I understand means beyond the mountains. It's a good sound. Trio led by Joel Lissarides.

A lovely musical sound there from that trio led by the pianist Joel Lissarides. The album's called Late on Earth, released in 2026, and that was Bortenbergen, Beyond the Mountains. Well, time for a total change of mood now. We turn to an Australian release from 2023 from a group called The Magnificents, led by the trumpeter Cameron Smith. He does the singing too. His brother Lockie plays the drums. Paul Edwards, tenor, Joe O'Keefe, banjo, Julian Smith, bass. The album was called 3 AM Fried Chicken. I guess that's something that appeals to them. They come from Toowoomba and Lismore. So, yes, they're used to some late night feeds. But this tune is more, well, nostalgic for a home of jazz. It's called Calling Me Home, The Magnificents.

Magnificence there. Sound of Australian Jazz from 2023 from the album 3 AM Fried Chicken, Calling Me Home. Well, it's time, I think, for our final track on this edition of Jazz on the Pulse. And we turn to a release from February of 2026 featuring a piano trio, a fairly special piano trio. The group's called Jazz Sabbath. And this is their first live album. The trio is led by Adam Wakeman, the pianist. Now, Adam Wakeman, son of Rick, performed with a band that you might have heard of called Black Sabbath. And this album is based on the Black Sabbath tunes, their jazz arrangements thereof. There's a bass and a drums, of course. Jack Tustin is playing bass and Arthur Newell is the drummer. And this was a recording made at the Paradox Jazz Club in Tilburg in the Netherlands. An enthusiastic live audience here. All right, from the album Jazz Sabbath Live, here's their version of the Black Sabbath tune, The Wizard.

0: Jazz Sabbath there, trio performing with great enthusiasm there in the Netherlands. And that was called The Wizard from their album Jazz Sabbath Live, released from 2026. And that's it for this edition of Jazz on the Pulse. Thank you very much for tuning in. Please tune in every Sunday morning, starting at 11, going through to 1 o'clock for this program, and then at 1 o'clock on Sunday afternoons here on The Pulse, we have an encore edition of Just Jazz, and that's what's coming up very shortly. At 3 o'clock this afternoon, we've got Adam Quaife in with a special program exploring tape loops, so that should be quite interesting. But, yeah, for the moment, it's thanks for being with me, and perhaps just a reminder that we have a jazz show here on The Pulse on a Friday afternoon too, at 3 o'clock. It's called Hot, Sweet and Jazzy. Nice, uplifting program for a Friday afternoon. So please try to remember that one too. You can hear all of these, of course, via our website by simply going to Just Jazz and then clicking on the program you want, and you can hear it again or indeed for the first time. That's enough from me. Thanks again for being with me. And from Ross Williamson, it's bye-bye for now.
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0: And the forecast for today, Sunday the 17th of May, was for a cloudy day with rain becoming less likely this evening and the chance of a thunderstorm in the late morning and afternoon today. Top of 17 predicted. And for tomorrow, Monday the 18th, an overnight low of 11 and then again a predicted maximum of 17. Cloudy with the slight chance of a shower and light winds tomorrow. Right now at half a minute to 1 o'clock, the temperature out at the Geelong Showgrounds has reached 17 degrees.
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0: Geelong's 94.7 The Pulse. Coming up now, we've got an encore edition of one of our very popular jazz programs.

0: Hello there and welcome to Just Jazz here on Geelong's 94.7 The Pulse. For this program you have with you Ross Williamson and...
1: John Thompson.
0: John has prepared this program, so there's lots of good stuff in it and a special coming up.
1: I've called it Remember Me. It's by Al Bowie. I called it Remember Me because a lot of people either don't know or forgotten that Al made a... You know, he made a hell of a lot of records, and he made them with some most interesting groups, and some of the people that had a lot to do with early jazz in Britain, and indeed in Berlin and places like that. So I thought it might be a nice subject for tonight.
0: Indeed. Okay, well, before we get to that special, though, we've got to kick us off, Eddie Condon.
1: Eddie Condon and his band recorded in New York on the 30th of November, 1939, with Strut Miss Lizzie.

0: 1939 recording of Eddie Condon and his band there, and that was Strut, Miss Lizzie.
1: Yes, and very fine poem they were too. So, now we're going to start the Al Bowley special. To reiterate, I call it Remember Me, because while he's not certainly not forgotten, he's still got a big following. I think in this series, in this special, it was probably the accompaniments that interested me a little more, although I am an admirer of Al, like him very much. Well, he had an almost unbelievable background. His mum and dad met each other on board a ship coming from South Africa to Adelaide. Now, his father was Greek and his mum was Lebanese. Well, they met on board the ship, lived in Adelaide for a while, got married, and then went back to South Africa. Lourenço Marques, I think you pronounce that. It was Portuguese East Africa then. It's now Mozambique. Well, he also was very musical. He started off probably in his uncle's barber shop as a lather boy in those days and played the ukulele and banjo and played them very well. Well, soon he was playing around with the local bands, and jazz was starting to impinge a bit in South Africa at the time. Now, this was late 1890s, early 1900s, so it'd be interesting to know what they were listening to, but we can't get a firm date on his birth. Some say it was 1890, some say it was 1905, I think.
0: Yeah, I got 1898 from
1: That is the
0: Wikipedia people.
1: That is the generally accepted one.
0: Hmm.
1: A lot of this doesn't check out, because later on when they were trying to push his records in the late 30s, you couldn't have people trying to appeal to young people with a 50-year-old crooner. and it was deliberately done, I'd say. I don't think Al ever thought too much of it. He said all he ever wanted to be was just a normal band singer. But nonetheless, he did very well. And so Edgar Adeley was in his...
0: The dance band leader.
1: He arranged quite a lot of tours around South Africa for him. And in the end, he moved over to India. And Al sold his barber shop, so he must have been doing pretty well. And he went over there, and in the next 5 years or so, toured all over the place, up through the Khyber Pass into Afghanistan, made residencies, played in top quality places too. He got as far as Surabaya in Indonesia. Quite unbelievable. And in the end, he was invited to go to England, which had been his idea the whole time. Even Edgar Adeley decided they were going to work their passage on section by section in ships playing in the bands, which you could do in those days. Anyway, Adeley ended up in London, and he telegraphed Al to say, would he come to London, and sent him the money for the fare. Well, the money order or whatever it was got lost on the way. So Al somehow ended up in Marseille and had to go to the South African consul or whatever it's called in those days. And he had the chance of a job in Berlin. So here we go again, he gets so involved. So at this stage, he came to the notice of Arthur Briggs. Arthur Briggs was one of that generation of Americans that went there, liked it, and stayed. And in fact, I don't know what happened to Arthur in the end, but he ended up recording in Paris in 1940, only made a couple of sides. Anyway, it's far too complicated to get into here. But they made some good records in Berlin, and we're kicking off tonight with Arthur Briggs and his Savoy Syncopators, recorded in Berlin, December 1927, and the tune is the ever familiar, I'm Coming Virginia.

recording quality is not so good there, but there's a couple of LPs of this stuff around, and I do feel it's very important to know it. So that's about the most I can say about that. Except, and they are important recordings. Al had become very great friends with Len Phyllis, who was a very gifted banjo and guitar player. Now, Len had ended up in London, and he'd ended up with Fred Elizalde. Now, I mentioned Elizalde at length on this program before, and he and Spike Hughes written. Elizalde had an excellent band. Not the least person that which he had playing with him at this time I'm going to play now was a Finnish trumpet player, Sylvester Ahola. Well, Sylvester was a bit of a golden boy at the time, and he was considered by some to be the equal of Bix. Well, he went on, he made well over 1,000 recordings. I was interested enough in him to write off to try and get a book about him, and I actually got one from the Cape Ann Historical Society in Massachusetts, where he came from. And they sent me a lovely book, and to my delight, there's a discography of him in the background. And I was amazed at how many records he made in Britain, and they're all excellent. I think he could have gone a lot further in jazz had he wanted, but he's a nice, happy, easy-going bloke. He was known as Hurley to his mates. He ended up, he just more or less gave jazz away and went back to playing cornet and trumpet with the Cape Ann, I think, Symphony Orchestra. Oh, the Massachusetts one, anyway. And he was going well into the 1990s. But I just find it interesting. And I think he's heard to advantage here. Now, this is the Fred Elizalde band, recorded in London. They used to do them all in the Café de Paris on Sunday mornings, apparently. And this was recorded on the 28th of December, 1928, and it is I'm Sorry, Sally, by Fred Elizalde and his orchestra.

0: And that was the Elizalde band. They were playing at the Savoy in London, but they were well ahead of their time. And the BBC tried them on a radio spot and things, but they weren't popular because the dancers were having a lot of, apart from being very conservative in their taste, or lack of it, they found some of the intros out of tempo, too difficult to dance to. And then there was a disastrous tour. Somebody said around the big provincial towns, it sort of petered out after that, which was a great shame because it was a great band and, as I said, well ahead of its time.
1: And I imagine they were hit by the Depression too.
0: Well, later on they were, yeah.
1: That was a 1928
0: That's exactly right. Well, London was full of good bands and, you know, when you look at the discographies, the number of records that were made there was quite staggering. Now, the next band was Howard Godfrey's Waldorfians. As the name suggests, they played in the Waldorf Hotel and they made a lot of recordings. And again, you can hear British jazz advancing here. This was just about the time, just before the time when the Union bands came on, about American bands playing in England. It really held up the development of jazz in Britain more than 10 years. It wasn't until Louis Allstars went there in 1945-46 that it stepped forward ahead. But you can hear in this side I'm about to play, you can hear the trumpet players straining at the leash, and you get some idea what they were really capable of. Al's name still wasn't on the record labels. He was only described as a singer. So here we go with Howard Godfrey's Waldorfians, one of the top bands in London, employing some of the best people. Now, this was recorded in June 31. This was very much the time of the American band. So this is Miss Elizabeth Brown from Howard Godfrey's Waldorfians, recorded in London, 1931.

0: Miss Elizabeth Brown there. Howard Godfrey's Waldorfians.
1: Oh, they were the days when you could go to a hotel and sit in the lobby and have a drink and listen to a band like that. Mind you, I don't think they'd let just anybody into the Waldorf.
0: Not even in 1931. Perhaps even especially not.
1: Oh, there's still a lot of places like that. The St. Regis comes to mind. They're up in the Aldwych in London, and I found the doorman there in places like they're always very friendly, and it's interesting to get their personal ideas on some of the guests they have to put up with, but that's another story.
0: I'm relieved to hear it's not a list of places in London you've been thrown out of, John.
1: Oh, no, nothing like that. Asked to leave politely, you should say. Oh. Well, that's the way it goes, isn't it?
2: Hello. I am Pera Maric. 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
1: Now, this is the band that Al became most famous with, and this is Ray Noble and his orchestra. Now, by the time this was made, you could really hear the differences. This is from 32. The height of the Depression, and you can really hear the reed sections developing here, and you can tell how far British jazz had come in 10 years. This is super smooth. It's this is dance music, really, but very jazz influenced, and I think it's a quite a little masterpiece, this one, actually. And it, once again, Al, no ambition to be rich and famous, really. He used to say, I am rich, but not in terms of money. And he had lots of friends, and he was a nice bloke, although he could turn very nasty if upset, apparently. And the ladies liked him. So this is, I think, Al, he's probably his pinnacle. So this is a well-known recording, but it's lovely. So this is the New Mayfair Dance Orchestra, recorded in London in June 1932. Hang out the stars in Indiana.
0: You're listening to the Al Bowley special called Remember Me.

Entertaining, funny light over the turntable here. We managed to play track four instead of track three, but Howard, I think Ross has got it all under control again at the moment. Over there, he's busily twirling things on the turntable and pressing buttons here, and that was still a good track, but we're going to play Hang Out the Stars in Indiana anyway, because I'm very impressed with the reed work on it, actually. So here we go.

0: Well, how about that? Sudden change of tempo there, John.
1: Oh, yeah, it's all part of the deal, I suppose, and it's very nice. I like that. Al went over to America with Ray Noble, and he lived there about 2 years. The band that he had was an all-American band, and it was organized by Glenn Miller. It had all the criticisms in the world. Some people say it was overdone, it was overarranged. The band itself was marred by petty quarrelling band members into one another, and it wasn't a successful band among themselves, even though it had people like Claude Thornhill, you know, the top class people. And in there, it burst rather badly, because Ray Noble initially had a chance of a contract in Hollywood. Well, he went to there after he'd finished in New York, and I think it created a lot of bad feeling with members of the band. But it was an excellent job they had in Radio City, which is RCA's place. I think it's about 8 or 18 stories up one of the big skyscraper buildings. And there was a story there one night that Al was coming out the job. He'd had a successful broadcast, and he'd a huge following in America, and still has, in fact. And people were thrusting bits of paper under his nose to sign autographs. So somebody shoved a bit of paper under

his nose, and he was about to sign. He thought, "Now this isn't quite right," and it was folded. So he unfolded it, had a look, and it was a check for $8,000, and somebody wanted him to sign this, but he was so smart for them. But Al left America somewhat at a very short notice. Popular legend said he got involved with a liaison with a lady that was associated with one of the top heavy boys in New York. All we know is he left New York in a great hurry, about 16 hours on the first thing that floated back to the UK. Nevertheless, he got back, and I think things were starting to change. But we'll play this record first. It was a nice session. He made a 40, I think. I checked up on it this week. Yeah, it was about 40 records there. He doesn't sing on all the records with the band, but he does on this one. This has been considered a very good bit of Ray Noble's arranging, mid-tempos, and it was quite different to anything else. So, and I think this was, well, it was in a film. Bing Crosby sang it in the film. I think it was Mississippi. This is Down by the River with Ray Noble and his orchestra, recorded in New York, 9th of February, 1935.

0: him a living. Well, this went on, and he had a great mate, which we're about to, with a band we're about to play now, and that was Ken Johnson, Ken Snake Hips Johnson, and his West Indian Dance Orchestra. There was a small enclave of West Indian musicians in London. They were all excellent. They all had style. They were all able, and they were all good people and got on very well with everybody. World War II started, and Al made a couple of records with Snake Hips. Snake Hips. He was a dancer rather than a musician.
1: As the name suggests, yes.
0: Yeah. Well, he was an interesting character because he was West Indian by nationality, but his people were middle class and they'd grown up in Guyana, British Guyana. Well, he originally came to Edinburgh to train as a solicitor. And I think he had some qualifications there, but decided rather be a band leader. Well, he was great friends with Al, and they were playing all through the first couple of years of the war. But the height of the Blitz in 1941, they were playing the Café de Paris in Leicester Square in, I think, about February 1941, when the Blitz was really bad. Anyway, two bombs came in. This was the only entertainment venue that was actually bombed in the wartime. Two bombs came down an air shaft because it was subterranean, apparently. And the people in there described what a horrible night it was. The first bomb didn't explode and scattered yellow, stinking cordite all over the floor. But the second one went off, killed half the band. Well, it finished the band, killed Ken Johnson. And that was just a tragedy. But the members of his band had no that were left had no trouble picking up other work. But it sadly finished a very fine band. Anyway, Al was getting along much the same. A year later, and that was 1940, I think, that Snake Hips Johnson got killed. Anyway, Al was 12 months later. Yes, it would have been March, I think, 1941. Anyway, he was living in German Street, which is just behind Piccadilly Circus. It's a narrow little street. And you go down there today, and the building he lived in was a big Art Deco building, corner of Babmay Street. And it's still there, and you can still see on the very top floor where he was sharing a flat with Anona Wynn, the singer. And you can see across the road on this narrow little street where the bomb actually went off, the damage it did. But the blast wrecked Al's flat and killed him stone dead. He was laying in bed sleeping at the time. There wasn't a mark on him, and he was buried in a communal grave in Golders Green about a week later. It was a terrible raid. A couple of hundred people killed that night, and that was the sad end of Al Bowley. A great loss, I think.
2: However, before that happened, he recorded more than 1,000 songs, I believe.
0: Oh, easily.
2: So, yeah, he's left us a huge legacy of recorded music. Mm.
0: Well, I think he might have been the greatest pop singer that ever lived. Mm. I can't have anybody that appeals to me these days. There's a lot of good people around us, there always has been. But they didn't quite have what Al had, I think. I'm still surprised nobody's made a film of his life, actually.
2: Well, track then, recorded the year before his death with Snake Hips Johnson.
0: Yes, indeed. And it is
2: A tune that would be close to many English people's hearts, I would think.
0: Yes. Well, this was a bit fashionable at the time to slush the classics up, as I've heard it described. And one of the people mixed up with this was Arthur Young, that helped get the Channel 9 going band here. This is There Was a Lover and His Lass from Al Bowley and Ken Snake Hips Johnson's West Indian Dance Orchestra, recorded in the Café de Paris, London, 1940.

0: Carl Bowley there singing with Ken Snake Epps Johnson and his West Indian Orchestra in 1940. And that was It Was a Lover and His Lass, a song known for appearing in As You Like It.
1: Yeah, well, there was a couple of East musicians still playing around London well into the 60s, Bertie King and York D'Souza. And they were quite well known around, and you heard them on the radio all the time. And it's just interesting to see. But as I said, Remember Me, that's as much the musicians, I think, on the records as Al. Al's lovely, but so are all the rest of them.
0: Thanks, Sean. An interesting special, Al Bowley. You're listening to Just Jazz on Geelong's 94.7 The Pulse, and we'll be back very shortly with some other highlights.
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0: 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Many thanks to the Geelong Jazz Club for being a business subscriber and hence supporting jazz on this community radio station, and as they have, in fact, since the beginning of this radio station. The Geelong Jazz Club, a fine institution. They have a website and a Facebook page, and they're good ways to find out the current information about what's on and what's not on. So go there. All right, you're listening to Just Jazz on the Pulse with Ross Williamson.
1: And John Thompson. And as someone once said, and now for something completely different. I can't think who it was that said that, but I remember them saying it on the telly.
0: Might have been a Mr. Python, I think.
1: It could have been.
0: First name, yeah. Monty.
1: Yeah, well, we're in New York in 1944 now. And this was Colin Hawkins and the people at the time. And as you know better than I do, actually, Ross, it was a time of great change in jazz. And there was a lot of good stuff, a lot of experimental stuff, a lot of so-called revival stuff. It was a most exciting time, actually. But this is a group I like very much on record. And this is Charlie Shaver's All American Five. And this is a favourite record of mine. And this is the great Colin Hawkins with El Salón de Godbucket, recorded in New York on the 18th of October, 1944.

0: Cell and the Gut Bucket there. Charlie Shavers was the trumpeter you heard there with the muted trumpet. His All-American Five, a recording from 1944.
1: Now, the All-American Five consisted of Charlie Shavers trumpet, Coleman Hawkins tenor, Teddy Wilson piano, Billy Taylor bass, and Denzel Bass on drums. That's a very nice little group, that.
0: Yes, not one of the world's most melodic pieces, but...
1: That's probably why I like it. To me, that still reminds me of a very folky piece, of a chain gang work song, that repeated riff.
0: Sort of African repetition, yes.
1: Oh, very much, and there's a very strong link there. Mm. And I like that very much.
0: And a memorable title, too.
1: Oh, yes.
0: El Salon de Gut Bucket.
1: I'll say. Well, we're back to 1928 now, and that's Duke Ellington. He recorded a couple of piano solos at this stage, and this was a tune, Black Beauty. Now, he recorded this with his band and I think a small group as well, four or five times, but this is the piano solo. Now, Black Beauty was Florence Mills, who was a wonderful stage entertainer of the time. Now, Florence was probably the most popular artist, black artist, on the stage of her day. She was enormously popular, and she died at the age of about 32 or something, got some awful disease and died, and it was the biggest funeral, apparently, Harlem ever saw. There was something like 2,000 people turned up, and the whole place was shattered because she was so popular and so talented.
0: And so young.
1: And so young, yeah. And a great future ahead, of course. Anyway, Duke Ellington, he composed this piece in her honour. So it's Black Beauty, piano solo by Duke Ellington, recorded after a lot of trouble me digging at the date, in New York on the 1st of October 1928.

0: there. That was Black Beauty. We had Duke Ellington playing the piano there just by himself, without the band. A recording made in 1928. That sounded a bit like a composition and a performance of its era, John.
1: Oh, very much so, and of its place.
0: But also an interesting advance.
1: Oh, definitely. You can hear, I wouldn't say the influences, but the similarities with the stride players, just little bits and pieces, and it's obviously shows somebody who's listened very, very widely. And as you say, a little bit of an advance, in fact, a considerable advance.

0: Oh, yes. I mean, there's no suggestion of honky-tonk about that.
1: Oh, no. Well, honky-tonk, that was a commercial Tin Pan Alley sort of beat-up, wasn't it? I mean, they used to put tacks in the head of the hammers of the piano to give them that tinny sound. No piano sounded like that. And certainly some of them bell houses in the South, you can only imagine the state of the pianos that they had. And, of course, they were full of dissonance and African stuff and sound totally different to that. I've played some of the stuff I've got and people sit there shattered and can't get their brains around it at all. But
0: play them a bit of Duke Ellington instead, perhaps.
1: Well, what I've always said, that the thing I admire most about the great jazz musicians, and Teddy Wilson is another one I've had this from, and I'd love Teddy Wilson and Duke, they show how widely they listened and how intelligently they listened and the understanding they have of jazz. And to me, it just makes them even greater than what we know them to be.
0: I also find it interesting when we've got a musician like Duke, or indeed Count Basie, who we're accustomed to hearing in the band, where they play a bit here and there, a very, very short bit in the case of Count Basie. But when they're performing as a soloist, you hear their capabilities, and it gives you quite an insight.
1: I think that's why Ellington turned a lot of his blokes loose on small group recordings, developed their ideas, developed their solos, and, well, Jelly Roll Morton was another one. Everybody who worked for him said he was a great leader. If you had an idea, you put it in. If he liked it, he'd say, fine, keep it. If not, he'd say, well, I don't think that worked. But Jelly was a good leader, as the others were.
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1: Well, to a very different artist now, and that's Memphis Minnie McCoy. What a great name, eh? This is my blues spot. Now, Memphis Minnie, as she was known, her real name was Minnie Douglas, and she came from Algiers, which is just across the river from New Orleans, and it was not the most salubrious place at the time she grew up. She was very adept on guitar quite early, and at the age of 12 and 14, she was out busking on the streets and doing very well. And in the end, she ended up moving north, of course, married a couple of times, and she ended up joining that sort of small group type rhythm and blues, I should say, that grew up around Chicago, South Side. She got on very well with all the other members of that group, and they'll speak very kindly of her. Well, she was still around in the 60s. She was very sick, and the recording reissue companies in England have done a wonderful, wonderful job, because they've got all the old blues records. A lot of them, of course, are out of copyright, and they didn't have to, but they said, no, fair's fair. So everything they've released, they've paid the royalties, although they didn't actually have to. And they've broken down, I heard it quoted as a wall of ignorance. They've done a lot of good things. But I remember seeing a letter from Minnie in one of the magazines thanking people because the royalties she'd received on her records had paid all her medical bills. And I think that's a great story. She's married it a couple of times. She recorded with both husbands. One we're about to hear. They were married sometime in the mid-30s. He's a shadowy figure that's sort of evaded fame. He was recorded under the name of Little Son Joe. His real name was Ernest Lawless. And he recorded this in Chicago in 1941. But before she'd recorded with him, she'd recorded with Kansas Joe McCoy, another wonderful recording career. And she made an amazing number of records. Anyway, this is one of her most popular and top-selling records of all time. It's called Me and My Chauffeur, a Memphis Minnie and Little Son Joe, recorded in Chicago on the 21st of May, 1941.

0: voice of Memphis Minnie there.
1: Memphis Minnie McCoy.
0: Recording from 1941. She was performing with Little Son Joe.
1: Mm.
0: Ernest Lawless. Mm. An interesting lady.
1: Oh, she certainly was. And she sounds very self-assertive. I think in a nice way, the memories of her were all good. Nobody remembered her as being aggressive or anything. And certainly she's a handsome woman when you see her dressed up. She's a big lady and used to dress quite well. And I think she's most capable, obviously.
0: A strong voice.
1: I think so, yeah. And a good voice, too.
0: You're listening to Just Jazz on Geelong's 94.7 The Pulse. And we're about to move on to an Australian band.
1: Well, how can I forget this one? See, it was co-led by Bob Davison, who was one of my closest ever friends. But this is a very pleasant live session they had way back now. In fact, it's hard to believe it's all those years ago. And this was recorded in the College Lawn Hotel in Peran, which is still there. And this was recorded in 29th of April, 1981. I remember the night well. It was a lovely, hot night, and the atmosphere there was fantastic. And so this is Should I Reveal from the La Vida Jazz Band, recorded in the College Lawn Hotel, Peran, in 1981. With Should I Reveal, exactly how I feel.

0: They seemed to finish there, John.
1: They certainly did. They didn't finish on the night. The place was really jumping at that stage of the game. And it was a great night out.
0: The La Vida Jazz Band recorded in Prahran in 1981.
1: Yes, indeed.
0: And the track was Should I Reveal?
1: Exactly what I feel.
0: You're listening to Just Jazz, and we're moving back to the United States now.
1: Yes, indeed we are. And we are going to play one of the great classics of jazz, I decided, about time that it had another airing. And that is from the great Bonnie Berrigan, who once again was another person, one of three that I know that said could have taken over where Bix left off. Bonnie Berrigan was a great player, but I think comparisons like that are, I just find them odious. But Bonnie was a great character, although unfortunately for him, he had a thirst you could take a picture of. At one stage he shot through with the funds, I think, from the, was it the Tommy Dorsey band? And, oh yeah, he shot through the funds and he ended up alcoholic. It's a great shame, great waste of a great talent. But this is one of the great classic records of jazz. It'll be well known to many people listening, but I think it's time it should be played again. So this is I Can't Get Started from Bonnie Berrigan and his orchestra, recorded in New York on the 7th of August, 1937.

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1: I knew what he was doing, all right.
0: Recording from 1937 of I Can't Get Started. 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
0: And on 94.7 The Pulse, you are listening to Just Jazz. John Thompson in charge. John, what's next?
1: Another great classic of jazz I'm very fond of. And this is a very well-known record indeed. And that is Tommy Dorsey and his orchestra, recorded in Hollywood on the 14th of November, 1944. And good old Opus 1.

0: Tommy Dorsey and his orchestra. Very familiar tune there and, well, very exciting performance. Opus 1, 1944. Oh,
1: great recording. I've always loved that. I must have heard that, you know, when I was about 5 years old, and I've loved it ever since. That was always a great favourite. Well, we're on now to Paris, 1956. And I think is it the south bank of the Seine where all the small clubs were and the jazz? And
0: described as the left bank, John.
1: The left bank.
0: Rive Gauche.
1: I've never been to Paris, so I wouldn't have a clue, but...
0: They'd welcome you.
1: Rive Gauche, yeah.
0: So the left bank, yes, where the clubs were in the probably in the Saint-Germain area.
1: Oh, this is...
0: Saint-Germain-des-Prés.
1: Henry Crawler and Co. Henri Crawler.
0: Who I think was Italian by birth.
1: He could be. This is another one, a group, I guess you could call it gypsy jazz. They were very flexible with their personnels, and of course some of the people that played with Django, including Django himself, played with these groups. And Henry Crawler was he was also a very good guitar player. And I think this is just a swing recorded in Paris in 1956.

0: Not the least interesting was Hubert Rostang, who took over the, the Stefan part in 1940. Django had gone back to Paris and Stefan had stayed in London. There's a couple of others there too. André Echian, the great French tenor man. That was Stefan, of course, playing violin. It's just interesting to see the interchange of personnel that they all must have had, because they're all friends, of course.
1: Well, this mystery has been solved. He was actually Enrico Crolla, who was born in Naples in 1920, and his family moved to France a couple of years later to avoid fascism in Italy. And at that time, living on the outskirts of Paris, one of his neighbours was a young Django Reinhardt.
0: Oh, yeah. Well, Django lived on the outside of Paris. And he was playing with one of the big swing bands, and they had to go around immaculately dressed, playing in a top hotel. And he lived in this caravan in the middle of a great muddy paddock. And he had to have immaculate white flannels and white patent leather shoes. And he didn't have a car, so to go down some half a mile or so to a bus. So every night he used to get his wife to give him a piggyback across this muddy field down to the local bus stop, and he got driven home, of course.
1: But and he wasn't a little bloke either.
0: No, he certainly wasn't.
1: Oh, dear. Oh, well, never mind. Let's go on to a more cheerful topic. Tea for two.
0: Oh, yeah, this is the great Anita O'Day, or Anita Colton, her real name was. She was not Mary Whitehouse's favourite daughter. I think she played it a bit hard, did Anita, but she was a wonderful singer, very cool, very much the go at the end of World War II. And very talented, of course, although she did get mixed up with narcotics in the 50s.
1: But she had a magnificent hat in the movie Jazz on a Summer's Day.
0: Well, the great story about that is she was being driven to the side, and she looked very smartly, it turned out, as she was. And it stopped at a traffic signal. And there was the hat was in the window of a shop, so she got the driver to stop while she went in, got the hat, because it went with her outfit, bought the hat, put it on, and then went to the set of Jazz on a Summer's Day.
1: It was Newport, I think, wasn't it?
0: Yeah, it was Newport, yeah. Looking like she's going to a garden party at Buckingham Palace.
1: Great deal of style, yes.
0: Oh, yes, yes. And, of course, that song she sang, Tea for Two, oh, that was wonderful. So I thought tonight, well, why not play it on the show? So here we have Anita O'Day with Gene Krupa and his orchestra, recorded on the 23rd of October, 1945, with Tea for Two.

0: Ah, Anita O'Day there. Tea for two. Oh, a distinctive version with full-throated enthusiasm accompaniments there. Gene Krupa and his orchestra at 1945.
1: And that swing, she could really do that. So it's a while since we've played the great Fletcher Henderson and his orchestra. And this was recorded in 36, but Tony Standish, my old friend, had interviewed, I think, some of Fletcher Henderson's mob when Tony worked for Jazz Journal in England, and he told me a story I've never forgotten. And this was in the 30s, and Willie the Lion Smith and Fletcher hated the sight of one another. And they'd quite often run into each other at the Harlem Rhythm Club, and Willie the Lion would say, "Man, there goes Fletcher Anderson. I'll say to him, come in, Mr. One Hand, and get your piano lesson." And Fletcher, of course, being the gentleman he was, would ignore him. And then he, in turn, would say, "Man, there goes that Willie the Lion Smith. He couldn't hit a piano with a brick." And they meant it. They absolutely hated the sight of one another. But anyway, this is, again, another favourite of mine. This wasn't always popular with the crowd because of the long piano introduction. But I think it's one of Fletcher's best. So this is Fletcher Henderson and his orchestra, recorded in Chicago, 27th of March 1936, with Stealing Apples.

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1: And this is Just Jazz on The Pulse. Our next track, John. Oh, we go to Kansas City.
2: Kansas City Orchestra, who were the forerunner of the Basie Band. And in fact, Basie took the band over after Benny Moten died, which is a fairly well-known story, I'd say. So this is probably the most interesting track on this CD. In Midnight Mama, it's a Jelly Roll Morton composition, actually. So I thought it would be interesting to perhaps compare the two. Now, this is from the 14th of December, 1926. Already starting to very provincial and a bit old-fashioned for its day. So here we go with Midnight Mama.

0: Benny Moten's Kansas City Orchestra, recorded back in 1926 there with Midnight Mama.
1: Yes, they might have been hamming it up a bit there too. Be interesting to hear what Jelly himself would have said about that, because he hadn't a good word for anybody. He'd come in and say, "Man, who is that terrible band trying to play my music?" But it was all part of the self-publicity. When you read his private letters that he wrote from Texas back to home in New Orleans, he said Texas was full of fine ragtime piano players.
0: Oh, he wouldn't say that publicly, though.
1: Oh, no, that was in a private letter to his wife. But what he said publicly was there was only one he heard had any little bit of promise. His name was George Smith. And Jelly said, when he heard me, he said he gave up the piano, took up the trumpet, and moved to San Francisco to try to make his living. Modest little soul that he was.
0: All right, time for a couple more tracks on the program, and we move to 1948 now.
1: Back to good old New Orleans now. This is Johnny Wiggs and his New Orleans Kings. Johnny Wiggs and this band are all the young white men that...

that made such a great job of playing their own style of jazz. This was recorded, way back, 1948. And they were being made a lot of good white recordings from this time. And I think they were being made before they all died off. But they're all here, some great players. Johnny Wiggs was a beauty to start with. Anyway, this is Clarinet Marmalade from Johnny Wiggs and his New Orleans Kings.

0: Johnny Wiggs and his New Orleans Kings, recorded in 1948, and that was Clarinet Marmalade. Time for our final track on the program now.
1: And who better to take it out than the good old Bob Crosby Bobcats with that wonderful singer, Connie Boswell. And this is got a great tenor solo on it from Eddie Miller. So this was recorded in Los Angeles on the 13th of November 1937. Gypsy Love Song, sung by Connie Boswell with the Bobcats.
0: Thank you very much for listening to Just Jazz. Cast of thousands presenting you jazz.
1: A likely lot.
0: On this station. For the moment, we say thank you for being with us. See you next time, and it's bye-bye from Ross Williamson.
1: Good night from John Thompson.
0: And here's the Gypsy Love Song.

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welcome to Quafe's Studio Time on 94.7 The Pulse. I'm Adam Quafe, and today we're going back to the beginning of the tape loop. The tape loop, a strand of magnetic tape joined end to end, changed the sound of recorded music forever. It started as an experiment in sound and became the foundation of modern production. From the avant-garde pioneers at the Beatles' wildest studio moments to the disco and rock hits that rule the airwaves, today we're diving into the loops of genius that shaped pop history. Let's start with the origins, music concrete and the art of the loop. In the 40s and 50s, before synthesizers or samplers existed, composers in Paris were cutting up bits of magnetic tape to build new sonic worlds. They called it music concrete, music made from real-world sounds. Pierre Schaeffer and Pierre Henry recorded trains, pianos, footsteps, anything they could find, and then looped and layered those sounds into compositions that sounded like nothing before. Let's take in a composition from Pierre Schaeffer that's called Étude aux chemins de fer, which basically means trains, and let's hear this avant-garde creation, mainly sound effects, but it gives us an idea of the origins of the tape loop and its use. This is from 1948. Here we go.

Okay, so it's interesting, but it's not the great music that you've been promised on this show. So let's move on and head to the mid-60s. So 1966, and John Lennon was fascinated with the idea of sound repeating into infinity. So during the Revolver sessions, he and producer George Martin built a track called Tomorrow Never Knows on a single droning C chord and a series of tape loops created by the band themselves in their homes. So here is really a turning point in studio history and almost the start of the modern era as music studio as musical instrument. So please enjoy Tomorrow Never Knows, The Beatles, from the album Revolver, 1966.

This is 94.7 The Pulse, and that was, of course, The Beatles, Tomorrow Never Knows. Those swirling bird-like sounds and guitars weren't played live. They were snippets of tape running on multiple machines, fed back into the mix. Each loop was a handmade sample, and as I've said, turned the studio itself into a musical instrument. Here's another famous loop from a Beatles record, and it was from the very next album, Sgt. Pepper's Lonely Hearts Club Band. This is the loop that finished the record, and it was on the inner groove of side two. And in fact, on the original pressing, it would have been an infinite loop. So it's a musical joke and a perfect metaphor, I guess, the song that never ends. If you didn't lift the needle off the vinyl, this loop would repeat forever. Fantastic. Okay, let's get into, I guess, songs built from loops themselves. So what we're going to listen to now is from 1970, and it's by Simon and Garfunkel, and it's on the Bridge Over Troubled Water album. And it's the rhythmic backbone of a song called Cecilia, and I'm going to play the whole song. But before I do that, I'm going to play the loop. So the loop was made slapping books, banging drums and clapping at a party. And then the next morning they went to the studio, they made a tape loop out of that recording and then fed it around pencils to keep tension on the tape as they ran it across the heads of the tape machine. And they came up with something like this. So let's hear the whole track now. Here's Cecilia by Simon and Garfunkel.

0: around a tape loop. That was, of course, Cecilia by Simon and Garfunkel. I'm Adam Quaife, and you're listening to Quaife's Studio Time on 94.7 The Pulse.
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0: Welcome back. You're listening to Quaife's Studio Time on 94.7 The Pulse. We're talking about tape loops, and I've got a couple of tracks where the drum loops were built from other songs, and sometimes they're built from other songs on the same album. So have a listen to this track. This is Night Fever from the Bee Gees from the album Stayin' Alive. I'll just play a short excerpt, so have a listen and see if you can recognise and remember the drum pattern.

Okay, now see if you recognise that same drum loop under this hit record from the same album. This is, in fact, Stayin' Alive, and of course it's by the Bee Gees.

Sophie Studio Time on 94.7 The Pulse, and glorious pop in the form of disco from the Bee Gees with Stayin' Alive. Those of you keenly listening to the drum loop would have noticed that there was variations in that loop. So what's happened there is there's the basic loop, which is creating that hypnotic groove, and the producers have overdubbed some open hi-hats and some crash cymbals to add some variation to the drum part. So there's both the loop and the departure from the loop in that record. We're going to stay in the 70s, and we're going to stay with disco from a band called the Electric Light Orchestra, and this album is their disco album, and in fact it's called Disco Very, or if you will, Discovery. This loop highlights the work of a fantastic engineer by the name of Reinhold Mack, or he's known as Mack, and he worked out of Musicland Studios in Munich in Germany, which was owned by Giorgio Moroder. Have a listen to this excerpt. This is On the Run from that album Discovery by ELO, and see if you can apply your oral memory to the drums on this particular track. This is just a short excerpt. Enjoy.

got it. That's On the Run. Now, this one's a bit different in that what Ron Holtmack has done is taken the drums from On the Run and he's made a tape loop from it, but then he's slowed the tape loop down by using the control on the cordage machine called VariSpeed. So this is a slowed down version of those drums. And what it does is it yields a loop that sounds like this. See if you can guess the song. And I'm going to play the whole thing now. This is a massive hit from around 1977, 1978. This is, of course, the Electric Light Orchestra and Don't Bring Me Down, some more glorious drum loop-based pop music. Here we go.

Don't Bring Me Down, ELO from Discovery, a glorious example of tape-based drum loop pop music. So that was Reinhold Max Engineering, and you might think, what a great achievement to make such a great loop-based hit. Then he did it again. So this loop comes from the 1980 album The Game by a little group you may have heard of named Queen. So see if you recognize this particular drum loop, and then I'm going to play the whole song.

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Here it comes. Another example of tape-based, glorious pop music. This is Another One Bites the Dust, of course, by Queen from their 1980 album, The Game.

Another one busts the dust. Ow! Another one busts the dust. 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Another one.

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1: Hey, I'm Alex from Alex in the Morning. Geelong's creative spirit lives on The Pulse. Musicians, poets, storytellers and dreamers all find a home here. It's where local talent gets heard, not just dreamed. Where ideas are nurtured, not filtered. The Pulse champions originality, celebrates risk takers and gives artists a place to grow. It's not about airtime, it's about belief in the power of local voices to inspire, challenge and uplift. That's why The Pulse is the stage Geelong deserves.
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0: Hi, I'm Adam Quaife and you're listening to Quaife's Studio Time at 94.7 The Pulse. Let's rewind a little bit now and talk about some of the great loops of history. So far we've heard some drum loops. We heard a little bit more from Cecilia, from Simon and Garfunkel. But let's examine some of the biggies of the loop business. So here's one I'm sure you've heard on many tracks. And this is James Brown's drummer Clive Stubblefield. And the loop is called Funky Drummer. Here we go. This is Funky Drummer. I'm sure you're going to recognise it. Here we go.

fun, huh? See if you recognise this one. This is called The Loop of 1988. All right, now to the big one. And this one is called Amen Break. And there's a great list of songs that have come from this loop, and I'm going to play you one. But first up, let's hear the loop itself. This is the middle eight from Amen Brother by the Winstons out of 1969.

That's the Amen break. So that break has been used apparently over 5,000 times. And I've got a list here. So let me just read to you some of the songs that have been built from the Amen break. So we've got NWA, Straight Outta Compton, Salt and Pepper, I Desire, Mantronic's King of the Beats, Public Enemy, Bring the Noise, Run DMC, Peter Piper, Goldie, Shy FX, The Prodigy, two tracks from The Prodigy, Firestarter and Breathe, Roni Size, Brown Paper Bag, Aphex Twin, Come to Daddy, Square Pusher, Chemical Brothers, Fatboy Slim, Oasis, they've all used the Amen break. Here's a favourite of mine.

I grew up. This record was the first record that I owned to feature a drum machine. And because it features a drum machine, I knew that I'd be able to loop a section of tape and have it effectively loop exactly, because of course, so far we've heard loops from great drummers like Clive Stubblefield, and the steadiness of the drummer was paramount to the success of the loop. As I say, this was the first record that I ever heard that featured a drum machine, and it was a Linn LM1 drum computer, or a Linn drum. The record is from 1981, as I mentioned, and it's from a band called The Human League and an album called Dare. It was produced by a guy named Martin Rushent, who's a very accomplished record producer. This is a track called The Things That Dreams Are Made Of. And it's not so much that it's built on a loop, but it's built from effectively everything being looped. And this is the change that happened with the new wave and with music sequences, is that now not only are we looping drums, but effectively we're looping everything. So this is The Things That Dreams Are Made Of by Human League. Note the steadiness because we're now based on a drum machine, and notice the looping nature of effectively all of the parts, not just the drums, the bass and the synth. And enjoy The Things That Dreams Are Made Of, Human League, from the album Dare.

the things that dreams are made of, the Human League. So, as I said, this marks a change in production in that now everything's loop-based. So I'm going to finish up today's show about the origins of the loops and how loops have really changed the way music's made with some great loop-based music. This is one from English group Massive Attack, and it's from their third album, Mezzanine, and there's some fantastic tracks on Mezzanine. It's highly recommended as an album listen. If you want to test out the bass response of your speakers, I'd recommend this as one of the best albums for doing that. You'll definitely find any resonance in your room or your speaker boxes if you put on this record and turn it up. So this is a fantastic track called Teardrop from Massive Attack from their album Mezzanine. Enjoy.

teardrop from Massive Attack's album Mezzanine. We've been listening today to all things loop based on Quafy's Studio Time on 94.7 The Pulse. I want to thank everyone for joining me today. I hope you've enjoyed our exploration into loop based tracks. And let's see if we've got time for one more.

0: Hi, I'm Mel. Geelong's creative spirit lives on the pulse. 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The Pulse champions originality, celebrates risk takers and gives artists a place to grow. 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That's why The Pulse is the stage Geelong deserves.
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Hoy les contamos sobre Together, a Creative Dance Lab for Young People. 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

0: I'm Emma. In a world of loud headlines and polished sound bites, The Pulse makes space for the quiet voices, the ones that often go unheard. It's where community groups, volunteers, artists, and everyday locals get to speak their truth. No filters, no gatekeepers, just real stories told by real people. That's what makes The Pulse powerful. It's not just broadcasting, it's listening. And in that listening, it gives Geelong a voice that's honest, raw and deeply human.
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2: Sometimes finding your place and boundaries in life can be very difficult, and that's where Geelong line marking come in. 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Geelong line marking specialise in car parks and factory safety lines, and Skippy will get over your sports ovals and courts with the speed and efficiency for which he is famous. Don't forget to mention The Pulse for a special deal. 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
19: Welcome to this special edition of Music with Friends. I'm Keith Armand, and each week I invite somebody to come along, play some of their favourite songs, and we'll talk about them and the meaning they have for each person. I decided to have a theme, and my theme was going to be family, but given there are not enough members of my immediate family to fill a one-hour show, I've partnered them with the Pulse family and the various people that I've worked with here who've come onto the show and made it good fun. There are some extraordinary stories in here. We're only just going to touch on them, but we'll start with Dennis Scott, who hosts Northern Exposure in the hour before my show. Well, once a month, Dennis and I are on a committee that meets at 4 o'clock immediately after Music with Friends. So Dennis will be sticking around. So I've co-opted him to come in probably 3 or 4 times now. Whenever I've got a gap in the program, I'll get Dennis to come in and fill it, and he does it admirably. So our first one is Dennis Scott. I'm really looking forward to this. Last time, I think it was the next one on our playlist, and
20: we just missed it.
19: Just missed it, and I'd been looking forward to it. But it's Tina Arena, who we mentioned at the top of the show.
20: Her track from 2011, which is Les Moulins de Moncourt. And if I've got that right, I'm not really a French-speaking person at all. It's called The Windmills of Your Mind. I remember Tina Arena on Johnny Young's Young Talent Time, and I attended an audience in the 1970s at the Channel O Studios, I think it was. Tina has come a long way since those days and is now an international artist, especially in Europe and particularly in France, she did the national anthem for Tour de France, Dell Evans winner. I think this piece demonstrates her enormous talent.
21: Comme une

0: Now, we're following up with Fiona Robertson. Fiona used to work with Cultura in the days when Cultura was a partnership with the Pulse and provided the office staff for us. And one of the principal ones was Fiona. And when the Cultura went their own way and left us here, Fiona decided to say goodbye to Cultura and join the Pulse as a volunteer. And we are very glad that she's done so. She's been on the show a couple of times. It's fair to say that Fiona loves her music. In fact, you'll probably hear once or twice in some of the other segments that we'll be going through here, you'll hear someone commenting that Fiona's in the office is really enjoying the show and getting up and getting into it. This is Fiona Robertson. You said that was your dad's song. Tell us about your dad. When did he go?
1: So dad passed away about 11 years ago when he was 66. He got cancer and we were told he had about 9 months to live and he died 6 weeks later. So fantastic for him. Hard for us, but I wouldn't have wanted to see him in pain anyway. So, and I was very close to my dad, so yeah.
0: It's lovely to get a connection through music, isn't
1: it? Yeah, yeah, yeah. So and it brings back good memories too, like when you hear the songs.
0: So what's the story of the next one? This is, okay. You don't treat me so good.
1: This is the one that you didn't like the way the English was written, Keith, that your teacher coming out in you. This is Sonia Dada. So this was out, my husband and I got married in 91 and we used to play this at our house all the time and have a bit of a dance party when friends and that were over. So yeah, love it. Yeah,

0: Oh, you're getting into it a bit there. I've noticed you occasionally when you walk across the foyer or something, when a good song comes on, you'll get into it. I think what you call is bopping songs, isn't it?
1: Yeah. My husband just tells me I shouldn't sing out loud, but that's okay. If I think it sounds great to me, I think it sounds great to everybody. Apparently it doesn't, Keith, but that's okay.
0: In my time slot on Wednesday afternoons, I'm followed, or used to be followed, by Rolling Through Wednesdays with Leanne Watson and her sidekick, Andrea Tierney. Now, when this was recorded, we'd had Leanne on the first week, and I invited Andrea to come in because she'd been in helping Leanne the first time and got so enthused about it and said she wouldn't mind having a go herself. So we've got Andrea. Leanne's come along to lend assistance. We start off in this segment with the story of how Leanne and Andrea met, and it is a very good story. Get on to your connection with Leanne. So how did you two actually meet? It's only a couple of years ago, is it?
2: Well, we actually met through the Rotary Club of Ocean Grove. I'm a member, and a couple of years ago I got all the guest speakers in, and someone had recommended Leanne as a fabulous guest speaker. So it took me a while to track her down, actually. I had to hunt you down, Leanne.
1: Yeah.
2: It probably took me a month. I went through the neighbourhood.
1: Springdale Neighbourhood Centre.
2: I finally tracked you down and got you to come in as a guest speaker. And unfortunately, that night I was running a little bit late. And when I walked in, I was supposed to be there to greet you, but you were sitting there in floral pants drinking a champagne. And as I walked up, I thought, I'm going to like this girl. And I feel like we really hit it off since then, didn't we?
0: Let's get to the speaker. How did you get to speak to groups, to be asked to speak?
1: A couple of friends that I've got over in Drysdale, and they're members of the North

0: Ballarine Rotary Club, and I was asked to speak, and Gary was separately as well, speak at the Ballarine North Rotary Club. And from there, I think that might be
1: it was.
0: Through contacts through there. Yep. Yes, yeah, that we got to Rotary. So I haven't, or to the Ocean Grove Rotary. So I haven't done a lot of talks at all, but I do tend to shy away from it. It doesn't come supernaturally to me. But yes, it's always an interesting experience. And it was just great. Yeah, it was perfect. Like, it's just
2: so you said interesting.
0: Way.
2: It's not confronting to be dealing with it, to be talking publicly about it?
0: Not really. I don't like talking about myself mostly anyway. But it's not really confronting on the really personal stuff so much, but because I can kind of third-party myself a bit. But the reason I do it is, the reason I third-party myself and can do it is because I think, well, this is something people need to know. And it's not me, it's the disability that I'm talking about.
2: Andrea, how did you develop? Okay, you saw her, the floral dress, drinking champagne, floral pads, drinking champagne. How did it go from there? How did you connect?
1: Well, I mentioned that my daughter did some work, was a support worker, and Leanne did take Jamie's number and got Jamie a couple of times, I think.
0: Yes, yes.
1: And then you reached out to Jamie and just said, oh, was she interested in some more work? And I had just set up my own little company, and I just said, well, tell Leanne I am. So,
0: yay, this is a great way to...
1: So, yeah, it went from there.
0: Yeah.
2: Well, I'd like to then go to the bit where you did the introduction to broadcasting course, but we only got through 7 songs last week, I think it was, Leanne, so we better get some music going. So let's start with your first one. What do you got to kick it off?
1: So I've got the David Soul... Don't Give Up On Us. I was a real Starsky and Hutch fan as a teenager. I loved David Soul. He was probably my first celebrity crush.
0: Those great big jumpers, cardigans.

0: Leanne Morellen would be known by some, to some people as the wife of Doug Morellen as Crossroads at 4 o'clock on Tuesday afternoons. But Leanne is a musical guru in her own right, and to the extent that I've had Leanne on three or four times, and what's fascinating about Leanne is that she concentrates on cover versions of popular songs. So I don't think she's ever played just a straightforward one. So you'll often find with Leanne that you know the songs, but you do not know the singers. And it's a refreshing approach and one that we've really enjoyed, to the extent that I'm not the only one who's been saying that Leanne should have her own show, but she hasn't gone down that path yet, but we keep hoping. Leanne has an intimate knowledge of just so much of music, and it's always good fun listening to her talk about it.
1: I might lead on to my next song, which is by Boz Scaggs. Now, Boz, I would have to say, is my all-time favourite singer. Great. He's been around forever. He is a touch older than myself. I think he's very early 80s, but I've really enjoyed Boz's music since the old album Silk Degrees. Now, I don't know. I don't think there's anyone that would not know about Silk Degrees. But, of course, the big hit was Lido Shuffle. And I do remember doing a jazz class and we danced to Lido Shuffle. Now, that was all fantastic, except I don't have any ability to dance or any coordination. So I only lasted 6 weeks and I left. But that song was pretty good for me. So I do really enjoy Boz's voice. It's quite laid back, I think, and just a little bit raw. But I just really, really enjoy him. And I would like one day to see him live, but I think at 80-something, I'm running out of time, I think. But I can still enjoy him. So this song I'm going to play is from the album Memphis. Now, if you haven't delved into Boz Scaggs, yeah, have a look for this album. It's got some great songs like Rainy Nights in Georgia, Mixed Up, Shook Up Girl, Karina Karina, many that you would know, done by the wonderful Boz Scaggs. But the one I've chosen today is Gone, Baby Gone. So by Boz Scaggs from 2013.

0: This next one is my wife, Leslie. And in fact, Les has been the guinea pig when Tim and I started Local Legends. Tim had his wife, Joy, on the first week. And the second week, I did Les and her story about her experiences as a nurse over almost half a century. But when I came to do this Music with Friends at the start of 2024, Les was my first guest, and this one is recorded, and I think it might have been the second time she's done it. And what's interesting about, or what's particularly interesting about this, is that Les has a different reason for choosing her songs, and you'll find that out during the course of the next 5 or 6 minutes. The next one, I can't see where the next one comes from. It doesn't fit with what you're doing. Tell us about this.
1: This one comes from probably about the late 80s, maybe 1991, when our son was doing HSC. We have four children and three of them had left home. He was the only one there and doing HSC, and I was working full time, as was Keith. The only song that I kept hearing over and over again that Tony would play was something called 500 Miles by the Proclaimers. And I've enjoyed them ever since, I must say.

0: So that was the Proclaimers with 500 Miles. Now, I'll tell you something interesting, Les. Most of the people who come in here play a Bing Crosby or something and talk about how their dad or their mum used to always play that, and that's where they got their love of music. You've done the reverse. You've talked about, in fact, a couple of your songs have got references to the kids. I think John Farnham, you said, with Alexandra.
1: With that 500 miles, the minute it starts, I can see myself and Tony, we're shaking our head and stamping our feet as we go along.
0: It's a real marching song, isn't it? Mm. Yeah, boom, boom, boom, boom. We're on safer ground now. You're going back to a classic. But it's Elvis, but there's something special about this one, isn't there?
1: Yes, and I didn't know that he actually did this, but Elvis Presley had a song, an album made with the Royal Philharmonic Orchestra of London, and this is one of the songs that come from that, and it's a beautiful record. Again, it's only a small one, 45 one, I think.
0: I think it's a CD now.
1: Oh, sorry, yes, it is a CD now. I've got it on CD, and I haven't seen it since. But this song that I've selected is called It's Now or Never by Elvis. Ooh.

0: a small country school here. We're going to listen to a little bit of Loretta's experiences and the complications that go with it. It's a lot of fun.
1: My first job was in Coleraine. So, you know, you finish uni, you just hope to get a job anywhere. Yeah. It's not quite the same these days, but we were prepared to go anywhere. Yes. So it was 1994, first job out, Coleraine. The school had 36 kids and I was one of two full-time staff. There was me and the principal. She had 3, 4, 5, 6 and I had prep 1, 2. I had 14 children. At least a while ago, I had 7... preps. I had 2 grade ones and had 4 grade twos. That was it. That was my whole class. But not only was I that, but I was also vice principal. I was on the school board. I was head of the arts department. I did all the sport and, you know, the health and phys ed because the principal, she did all the RE and all the literacy. And the things that you do, I put on a school musical that year with all 36 kids.
0: Oh, lovely.
1: I remember running the swimming sports. You don't know what you can do until you get thrown into it.
0: So how long did you live in Coleraine?
1: Well, no. See, I never lived there, but I do remember being interviewed Catholic school. So interviewed by the priest and the chairman of the board and the principal. And the question was asked in the interview: will you live in the town? And of course, oh yes, yeah. I'll live in the town. But I got there for a bit of a tour around before the end of, you know, 1 year before the next year started. And one of the teacher that I was replacing said to me, "You're not living in town." Oh, no, I said I would. She said, "You're not. It's too small. You need to live in Hamilton."
0: Yes.
1: So I lived in Hamilton and drove out each day, a 30-minute drive. I was 20. Yeah. And I was going to be living on my own in town. And she said, no, you need more people around you. You know, live in Hamilton. So I did that and travelled out. And it was just there the year. And then I came back to Geelong.
0: Right. What part of Geelong?
1: Belmont. I went back to St Bernard. So for anyone who knows Belmont High Street, Aldi, where Aldi is,
0: yes,
1: there was a big Catholic church and Catholic primary school there. It was my primary school where I went to primary school. And so I came back, got a job at my old primary school. My prep teacher was still there. The office secretary was still there. Same women. A little surreal going back to that.
0: Oh, goodness, yeah.
1: Yeah. I wanted to tell the story, if it's okay, with my first major concert. So Wild Pumpkins at Midnight was a festival, dancing around, you know, in the dust and whatever. After my first major concert, I was in year 11, had a great friend called Trav. Travis and I loved U2, and U2 came to Melbourne at the Tennis Centre. And I can remember being so excited to be in the Tennis Centre about to see this major rock band. And the opening act came out, you know, the warm-up act.
0: Yep.
1: And it was a band I'd never, ever heard of, but I fell in love with Weddings, Parties, Anything. They were the warm-up band for U2. I mean, there was Weddings, Parties, Anything, then B.B. King, and then U2 came out. It was a magnificent show. And I have loved Weddings, Parties, Anything ever since. I chose this song. It's called Father's Day. It gets me in the heart, it gets me in the feels because of the story that it tells. So this is Weddings, Parties, Anything.

0: I mentioned that this was a family theme, and keeping right up with it, my daughter Louise is the next act on the show, and Louise starts off talking about her career as a journalist and probably her biggest story. Any journo will love talking about their big stories. So this is Louise Schooler. You had a front page story up there about the surrogate mother, didn't you?
1: I did, yes. Linda Kirkman.
0: Linda, and her sister was Maggie Kirkpatrick, wasn't it?
1: I believe so. Yeah. Yes, yes. She was also my year eight teacher. My first memory, or we'd say, was probably pretty uncommon at the time. She had her lunch in a paper bag sitting on the desk, and it had Mrs. Kirkperson on her lunch bag.
0: Yeah, very good. It was, I think it was Linda who gave birth to her sister's baby. That was the story. It was,
1: yes.
0: So you know, that's where you started, and then you went on to the regional papers.
1: Yes.
0: And then marriage intervened. And so yes. That's how you got to Geelong, was it?
1: That is how we got to Geelong. There would have been no way I'd have pulled my husband away from the beach.
0: We've got Phil Collins now, and I must confess I do not know very much about Phil Collins, so you're going to have to tell me.
1: Okay, well, I used to listen to a lot of him. In going through my CDs and finding the ones and listening back to them all, what I realised is when you're a teenager, you like the lyrics, like the songs, like the tune, but don't always pay attention to the lyrics. It's not the first one I would have chosen, but this one, Another Day in Paradise by Phil Collins, because apparently he wrote this when he was in New York and he was horrified at how many people were living in cardboard boxes. And as the words of this would show, not much has changed.

0: So to finish my first hour, I couldn't think of anyone better than the late Robert Eagles. He was for so long the voice of the Pulse, and he was just so good to fledgling presenters on any show, and particularly Tim Carr and I with Local Legends. We just got into so much strife, and Robert would come out, patiently explain what had gone wrong and fix everything for us. He just did it time and time again. We loved Robert, and we really miss him when we come into the studio and he's not in what was called his office, just on the way to the studios. To start with, I've just played a little excerpt of one of the community notice board announcements where you hear the beautiful voice of Robert, and then he goes on to talk about some of his experiences at the Pulse. It's always good fun. So, Robert Eagles.
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2: And thank you very, very much, Keith, for inviting me in.
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7: Today we had a high of 18 with light rain. Tomorrow it will be partly cloudy with a high of 18, continuing through to Tuesday and Wednesday with a high of 17. We're expecting rain overnight with a low of 13 and rained over the next coming days as well. Right now there is a strong marine wind warning for the East Gippsland Coast. Oh my gosh, having a day. For listeners tuning in from over there, if you're listening, there is a marine wind warning. And right now, outside the Pulse studio in the middle of Geelong, it is 16 degrees exactly. And that is your weather.
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7: Hello.
8: And I'd like to welcome you all to our show. Youth Hour is a show about young people, hosted by young people, all things music, school, events, pop culture, and more. If you are new here, welcome, welcome. Same 6 till 7 time slot.
7: Yes, and we started this show because a lot of news and media we consume about young people are written by adults, and they don't allow young people to reflect and have a say on the issues that impact them. So maybe by tuning in today, you can learn some things, and maybe if you're not a young person yourself, but an adult caring for young people, maybe you can understand them in your life a little bit better. Just a little reminder, go follow us if you use Instagram, go follow us at Youth Hour Radio, because we post content on there, post show updates, and more importantly, we have our on-demand page set up as well. So on the Pulse official website, 947thepulse.com, you can find the tile for our show. And hopefully after today's show, you'll be able to stream this on demand. Now, you may have noticed we have been off air for a few weeks.
8: Yes.
7: So very sorry about
8: guys.
7: That.
8: Sorry, guys.
7: Yeah, sorry. Don't worry, though. Youth Hour is staying. We didn't get kicked off. We've just both had big things come up. And then we also spent some time with our mothers for Mother's Day.
8: Yes. Well,
7: yes.
8: A little bit. Some of us did.
7: Some of us did,
8: some
7: yes.
8: Some of us worked.
7: Yes. Working as well.
8: Yes.
7: How has your week been, Angus? It's been quite a while since we've gotten an update.
8: Well, it's been all right. It has been busy.
7: Very busy, lots of work and stuff.
8: Just working and doing stuff outside of work.
7: Yes, sounds like that is the case.
8: Yeah. How about yourself?
7: Lots of schoolwork for school students who are tuning in tonight. You know that it is assessment season, so lots of assignments, lots of SACs for VCE students. Yes, lots of stuff to do. And we have a slightly different show layout today. We're trying a few new things to try and hopefully include a bit more music.
8: Yes.
7: With our show. So starting off, speaking of music, let's cut to the chase. This is Who's That Girl by Guy Sebastian.

0: 11 minutes past 6. You are listening to Youth Hour on the Pulse 94.7. That was Wings by Delta Goodrem. And just before that, we had Who's That Girl by Guy Sebastian. Now, today marks a very important day on the calendar. Today is May 17th, which is the International Day Against Homophobia, Biphobia, Interphobia and Transphobia, or more commonly known as Ida Hobbit Day. Or just Ida Hobbit, because day is in the acronym already. But what does this day actually mean? So today in 1990, the World Health Organization removed homosexuality from the International Classification of Diseases. And the original concept to have Ida Hobbit Day was originally discussed in 2004, and on May 17th, 2005, for the first time, Ida Hobbit was celebrated globally. And Ida Hobbit has grown since then and is still very relevant in society for so many reasons. So Ida Hobbit is a day of celebration, promoting diversity of sexual orientations and gender identity. And common events that happen around this time of year are morning teas, educational workshops, activities, drop-in events at places such as Q Hub, which provides support and peer connections for queer people in Geelong, and also just unofficial community gatherings as well. However, it is important to note that this day also acts to raise awareness. It highlights discrimination, violence and stigma that LGBTQIA plus people still face. LGBTQIA plus people are still marginalized, and in over 65 countries it is still illegal and criminalized to be in a same-sex relationship. And it's also important to recognize that homophobia is still a thing even in our communities. And with youth especially, not everyone has accepting parents, families and friends to turn to for support, and not everyone is safe to be themselves. And this is why showing your support and showing up as an ally, especially on Ida Hobbit Day, is important. And you can do multiple things to show your support and to show others that you're a safe person to be around. So Angus, what are some things that people can, allies can do to show their support for the queer community?
1: They could wear rainbows, even if it's just socks or a pin or a lanyard. They could update their pronouns on social media, email signatures, you know, showing others that you are affirming to your identity, no matter what it is.
0: Yeah.
1: And you could read or watch LGBTQIA plus media, whether that be a cute romance or a documentary about a queer person.
0: Yeah, and there's so many queer musicians and so much

0: much place in the arts as well for queer people. And I feel that going out, immersing yourself in art, especially around the Geelong community, I know there's a few places who are having like queer plays and stuff playing, queer movies. Mm. Yeah, really allowing people to get themselves immersed. And I think it's important that even if you're not a queer person yourself, it's really important to show your support, because not everyone is safe as a queer person, as I previously said, globally, but also even in the community, people don't feel accepted to be themselves. And I think it's important that if you are accepting, you should let people know that you are.
1: Mm-hmm.
0: Yeah. And these are all just little things that we listed that you can do to show queer people in your life that you support them, and they're free to be themselves, that and they don't have to justify or explain their identity either.
1: Yes.
0: Yes. That was a very fast segment, I think.
1: Yes.
0: I just kind of rambled for a little bit.
1: Yes.
0: Yes. Anyways, speaking of queer artists, we've got two queer artists coming up. We've got Montaigne, who is a Sydney-based artist, and we're going to be playing their song Keep Going. Followed by that, we've got Geelong girl Missy Higgins, who is also an openly queer Australian artist.
1: Wow.
0: Yeah. Keep Going highlights the mental health struggles and mainly just the backlash from people that Montaigne got, especially after they openly came out as non-binary on social media. So I think Keep Going is a really nice song, just saying, yeah, you can keep going, you've got this kind of thing. Without further ado, this is Montaigne, Keep Going, and followed by that, we've got Missy Higgins' Scar. This is Youth Hour, and keep on listening.

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3: And that was Montang's Keep Going, followed up by Missy Higgins' Scar. And you are listening to Youth Hour with Angus and Electra on The Pulse 94.7. Hello, everyone. It is time for the recipe of the week.
4: I still reckon we need to come up with, like, little intros.
3: Yes.
4: For
3: each segment. We should make it that. Just us doing it, though. Makes it so much better.
4: I reckon that is a really good idea.
3: It would be very funny.
4: Let's do that. Let's do that.
3: Yes.
4: Eventually, when we get around to it. Yes. Anyways, continue.
3: Yes. So, for those who don't know what the recipe of the week is, although I'm sure most of our listeners do, it's where I explain and, like, talk you through a recipe, which is normally a cheap, healthy, easy to make one, because a lot of youth aren't very experienced with cooking, don't know how to cook much, and it is better than just getting fast food and that sort of stuff, which is obviously fine too, but...
4: Yes, we need more nutrition, I think.
3: However, this week isn't quite as nutritious.
4: Oh.
3: But, and it's not the easiest out of the recipes I've done, but it's a fun one, it's a good one. And if you can make it, then you won't regret it. It's fun. It's good. So, without further ado, the recipe of the week is... Is a sponge cake.
4: Woohoo! Listeners, you have finally got your dessert that you have been asking for.
3: Yes, it is a bit better than just a microwavable cake. Slightly more advanced, but...
4: Microwavable cake is still good.
3: Oh, yeah, it is a very good cake.
4: Still very good.
3: It is a very good cake. But this one is a more proper cake.
4: One that you cook in the oven?
3: Yes. So, how do you make a nice fluffy sponge cake, you may be asking? Well, to start off, the ingredients you'll be needing is 50 grams of plain flour, 50 grams of self-raising flour, 50 grams of corn flour, a pinch of salt, 4 eggs at room temperature specifically, and 150 grams of sugar.
4: So, I have a very weird question. What is the difference between plain self-raising and corn flour?
3: Plain flour is just plain wheat flour, which has gluten and you use for standard baking and cooking. Self-raising flour is specifically more often used for baking, and it has baking powder in it, which helps to make food rise, which you can actually just make by, I believe, off memory, it is for every cup of flour, 1 tablespoon of baking powder. Don't quote me on that.
4: Yeah.
3: But I believe that's right. And corn flour is flour made from corn, which, you know, is pretty self-explanatory. It's corn starch. It's corn starch. Yeah. It's just also known as corn flour.
4: Is there, like, a difference in the way it, like, cooks things, or is it just a different kind of flour? Like, is it lighter? Is it, like, grainier?
3: Well, yeah, they're all very different in lots of ways, but it kind of just depends on what you're cooking, what you'd use what for.
4: Like, yeah, okay.
3: Yeah, it's very recipe dependent.
4: And this recipe calls for all three.
3: Yes.
4: Yes.
3: Yes.
4: So how do we go about making this cake then?
3: Well, to start off, you'll need to preheat your oven to 180 degrees. And line your tins. So you also need cake tins, just for reference, everyone. I forgot what the measurements were, sorry.
4: But just like a small or like a medium or
3: like
4: large?
3: Like a normal sized cake tin, I would say.
4: Okay, so like a medium
3: size?
4: Yeah,
3: like a fairly average cake tin. I prefer doing it in a round one, but the shape doesn't matter as long as it's like not too big, not too small.
4: Yep.
3: Slightly on the smaller side. Slightly.
4: Okay, yeah. On the smaller side.
3: Sorry.
4: Okay.
3: Otherwise, you end up with a flat cake still.
4: Yes.
3: Yes. So, you'll need to line that with baking paper. And then, after you've done that, you'll want to sift all the flours together 3 times and add a pinch of salt all into a bowl. And the reason you're sifting it is to aerate it and make it so that it's not like going to cause any clumps later when you are folding it in. And then after that, in a bowl, get your eggs and your sugar, and an electric mixer is ideal. You probably want one. If you don't have one, it's going to be very hard.
4: Okay.
3: To cook with. You can still do it by hand, but you're going to be whisking for a very long time.
4: I see.
3: Because in the electric mixer, you want to have it on a medium to high speed until, you know, the eggs and sugar have become a fluffy, pale, like, airy sort of eggs, and they've, like, pretty much tripled in size.
4: Yeah.
3: So it takes a lot of whisking, and you have to whisk pretty fast. So ideally, you want any form of electric mixer.
4: So if you live by yourself, go back to your parents' place, take the electric mixer and make the cake.
3: That's the best way to do it.
4: Yeah.
3: And once you've done that, you want to gradually sift in the flour whilst gently folding the flour in with a spatula.
4: What is folding in mean, and what does it do?
3: So, opposed to mixing, folding is more so... So, if you're mixing it, you'd, like, literally be mixing it with the spatula, you know, like, mixing around in the bowl. When you're folding, you kind of want to, like, be gentle and get underneath and then fold it over the top. As if you were, say, folding paper in half, you want to fold it and be gentle. That way you don't knock out the air, because for a sponge cake, the air is the main thing that actually makes it rise. So it's all in the eggs, and if you start mixing, it just knocks out all the air, and it just, the cake will collapse and not be nice and airy and soft.
4: I see.
3: So, yes, you want to fold, which will fold so you don't knock any of the air out, or as little as possible.
4: So the batter will stay spongy and light.
3: Yeah, pretty much.
4: Gotcha.
3: It'll still be, because it's not actually that much of the ingredients, but it'll still look like a big mixture because of how much air is in it.
4: Yeah.
3: Which is why you don't want to knock any of it out. And you'll do that to mix all of the flour in, well, not mix, fold all of the flour in gently. Don't knock any of your air out. And don't fold more than you need to get the flour in. So once it's folded in, don't keep folding it, because that can also, you know, you can also very easily knock out the air still with folding if you do it too much. Once you've got it all combined, you want to gently pour it into your tins that you have pre-readied with baking paper. And you want to be... I would pour it from fairly close to it at a slow pace so you're not knocking the air out, because if you're pouring from too high, it's just going to hit the tin and just go bleh, and all the air's going to come out. So don't pour from too high, and pour it all into the tin, and then you want to cook it in the oven, which is preheated to 180, for roughly 20 to 25 minutes, or until it's cooked through to the center. Depends on how big the tins are, mainly because it depends on how thick the mixture is. If it's thinner, then you don't want to cook it for too long. So how I would check would be, there's two ways. You could like touch the top and it's a bit springy when you are touching the top. It means it should be ready. Or you could use a skewer and poke through and you'll be able to see. But if you cook it too far, then it's not going to be nice. And if it's undercooked, you might remove some of the air. So I would ideally try and just gently touch the top of it and see if it's springy. Once it's cooked, though, you want to take it out of the oven and let it sit for about 10 minutes before you take it out of the tins and turn it onto cake racks. You just let it sit on the cake racks to cool. Once it's completely cooled down and it's at room temperature, you don't have to. You can serve, like, you can serve straight away, but personally, I would cut it in half and add some, like, through the middle, and add in some cream and jam, whipped cream. So for me, personally, if I'm doing that, if I'm adding cream, I would definitely recommend using a cream called Chantilly cream, which, for anyone who doesn't know, is a whipped cream that just is, it's 100 ml cream, 15 grams of sugar. Well, yeah, just normal sugar is fine. And like a small splash of vinegar, and just whipped till the cream like stays.
4: Sorry, did I hear that correctly? Vinegar.
3: Did I say vinegar?
4: You said vinegar.
3: Vanilla. Do vanilla. Not put vinegar.
4: Don't put vinegar. Vanilla. In the cream.
3: Vanilla. Everyone. I'm sorry, I can't read. Vanilla.
4: How does this cream differ from the normal kind of whipped cream? Is there anything special about it?
3: Well, it depends. Like, a lot of, it's not really, it's just like traditionally called Chantilly cream. In terms of how it actually is, like, it will be very similar in texture as to normal whipped cream that you will make at home with just plain cream, but it's sweeter and has like a nice flavor because of the sugar and vanilla. And you just want to whisk it till it, like, you know, till it's whipped cream, so like stays firm, and when you lift the whisk up, it doesn't all just, like, some of it will stay on a little bit.
4: Yeah.
3: But don't over whip it. You don't want to turn it into butter.
4: I have done that.
3: You've turned it into butter.
4: Yes. I think it was year 10 food technology.
3: Oh, no.
4: We had to, yeah, we were making, I think we're actually making cake. And
3: oh, yeah.
4: We had to whip cream, and I left it there, and I just walked off, and I came back later, and it was butter.
3: Yep.
4: Yep.
3: Yep. I've personally never done that.
4: Well, you're a chef, so I hope you haven't made that mistake.
3: True. But yes, make sure not to turn it into butter. Don't over whip it. And yes, once you've made it, put it in the middle with some jam, or just it, or you don't have to do it at all. You can just put it on top. Do whatever you want with the Chantilly cream, or don't make it at all if you don't want to.
4: Yeah.
3: And serve this delicious sponge cake, that nice and airy and fluffy.
4: Yes, that sounds really yum, and I want some now. And yeah, it sounds pretty easy to make. Like, now that you've explained that, I feel like when I've tried to make sponge cakes before, it's been very flat. But yeah, now that you've explained about the folding, I think that makes more sense. Like, with the air, you want the air in the mixture still.
3: Yeah, it's the main part of the, with a sponge cake, the main part of a sponge cake is it not collapsing from, so you need the air in it because it doesn't have yeast or, well, most cakes don't really use yeast, but it doesn't have much baking powder or anything like that. So it's very reliant on the air in it.
4: Yes. Well, anyways, recipes for the future, if you want, have any recipe requests, how can people go about requesting a recipe, Angus?
3: They could send through a message to the text line at 0488 877 947.
4: What was that number again, Angus?
3: 0488 877 947.
4: Yes, and you've said in the past, Angus, you're happy to try and find any sort of recipe requested?
3: Just about.
4: Just about.
3: As long as it's rational. Yes. Most recipes are rational, though.
4: Yes, like savory, sweet, full dish, snacky, anything. You've even said sauce recipes in the past.
3: Yeah, for sure.
4: Stuff like that. Simple recipes, send it through to the text line. Coming up, we're going to be talking about news avoidance in young people. But right now, we have some Dean Lewis with Waves.

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5: It is 13:07. I think I did my math right there. And you are listening to Youth Hour on The Pulse 94.7. We just had Ocean Alley with Confidence, but just before that we had Dean Lewis with Waves. Now, on a more serious topic this week, I want to talk about the news. I know, very boring. But with the rise of technology, more young people are not consuming news content. And a 2025 study from the Reuters Institute in partnership with University of Oxford have found that 40% of young people surveyed, from over 50 countries, by the way, have said that they often or sometimes avoid the news. And this is significantly up from 2017, where it was reported that 29% of young people avoided the news.
6: Yeah, I very much feel I fall into the 40%.
5: No, 100%. I agree with that.
6: For sure.
5: And I think there's a few reasons for this as well. One of the main reported reasons from the findings being that young people feel that the news is just too negative.
6: Yes.
5: And especially from a young person's perspective, headlines at the moment talk very negatively on us. And news at the moment is quite, is like scrutinizing social media use of young people, talking about the surge in violent youth crime rates, and how students are disengaged in school. And as a young person, it can feel like the media at the moment, and particularly the news, is kind of working against you. And I feel it's not just young people who feel the news is too negative, though. I think you can agree with me on this, Angus. I think it's the adults, too.
6: Yep.
5: Like, even at the moment, we're having a discussion before the show. The news at the moment has this big focus on hantavirus. And after the COVID-19 pandemic, it's fair enough to, like, you know, have our guard up and worried about the whole world shutting down again. But I feel that a lot of places aren't reporting the facts and they're just chasing the revenue,
6: I
5: say.
6: Yeah, for sure.
5: Yeah, they're not actually reporting the real facts that, about the actual virus. Yeah, because
6: yeah.
5: Hand of our

0: viruses spread from rodents, and unfortunately the strain that people have been contracting is the Andes virus, which can spread from rodents to humans and then with close contact with other humans. But it's extremely unlikely for this virus to become a big global shutdown the way that COVID did.
1: Yeah, for sure.
0: Yeah, and yes, of course, there are people getting sick and there have unfortunately been fatalities from it, but it has been detected early. And because we did go through the pandemic, people are already in quarantine situations to minimize the spread of the virus, and they know how important that is.
1: And another very important factor to consider is that it's not an airborne virus.
0: Yeah.
1: It's close contact.
0: Yeah.
1: So.
0: Yeah, and I highly doubt the whole world is going to get shut down again. Yeah. I mean, it could.
1: It could.
0: But it's not as likely because it's not like COVID, you know. You're within 1.5 metres of someone and you can get it, you know. But I think it's, because of this, I think it's important to trust government sources alongside the World Health Organization when it comes to this sort of thing. And I think for young people in particular, I know we're very stereotyped, but just don't believe everything you hear on social media. And with situations like this, it's misinformation in our news that limits people's trust in the news as well.
1: Yeah.
0: So, yeah, I thought you'd find that study quite interesting, that young people are not consuming news as much.
1: Yeah.
0: Anyways, coming up, we nearly at the end of the show, but right now we've got Kid Laroi with Private. 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
0: And you're listening to Youth Hour, but it does look like we're reaching the sad part of the show and the end of Youth Hour for this week.
1: No.
0: That is all we have time for tonight. Coming up next is the Pulse Concert Hall with James Vernon. Thanks for tuning in this week. Keep an eye out for next week's Youth Hour show, back live from 6.

0: I think we had to do that to make up for the time we didn't do that in the intro today.
1: Yes, I forgot. Well, I read it. That was the issue.
0: Yes.
1: You didn't chime in.
0: Yeah, okay. So next, I think I need to stick to the intro then.
1: I think so.
0: Okay. Anyways, coming up, we have one of my personal favorite songs, Silverchair Straight Lines. We will see you next week.
1: Yes.
0: Yes, we're both in next week.
1: Yes, next yes. week.
0: Yes.
1: We'll see you next week.
0: Yes, next week. Thanks for tuning in again and hope to see you soon.
1: Bye.

0: And it's good to welcome back the Youth Hour here on 94.7 The Pulse with the Dynamic Trio. They haven't decided the order of their names yet, so I thought I'd give them something else to argue about. Who gets named twice? Yeah, they're laughing. 3 hours of long-form classical music with the Pulse Concert Hall. 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
0: We can expect a shower or two this evening in Geelong and for tomorrow, Monday the 18th of May, after an overnight low of 11, a partly cloudy day with a medium chance of showers and light winds and a top tomorrow of 18 degrees. For Tuesday, Wednesday, Thursday, Friday and Saturday, all expecting a top of 17. For Tuesday, a shower or two, as is Wednesday, Thursday cloudy, Friday partly cloudy and Saturday a possible shower. And for Sunday next week at this stage, a shower or two and a top of 15 degrees. Currently here at 94.7 The Pulse, right in the heart of Geelong, it is 15.5 degrees and out at the Geelong Showgrounds, it's 16 degrees. It's 2 minutes past 7.

0: Today, the 17th of May, is the anniversary of the birth of French composer Erik Satie. So this week, I'll have some music by him and other composers who were his contemporaries. That's between now and 10 o'clock. Thanks for tuning in, and I hope you can stay.
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2: 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Thank you very much for tuning in. 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And you heard there is

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The number is 5225947. That's between 9 a.m. and 4 p.m. Monday to Friday. It's $65 for a general subscription, $50 for a concession, $200 for a community group, and $400 for a business. 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So let's get on with the music. Today, the 17th of May, is the anniversary of the birth of French composer Eric Satie in 1866. Satie was a rather unusual character. He never married nor had children. He cultivated a certain look throughout his life, changing it a few times, lived in small one-room apartments, composed almost exclusively for the piano, and despite only living 59 years and not composing a huge amount of music, was very influential in directing French classical music away from the post-Wagnerian character it took on in the late 1800s. Satie attended the Paris Conservatoire as a teenager, but did not do very well and dropped out without a diploma. He subsequently became a café pianist in Montmartre, which is when he started composing for solo piano. He did later attend the Schola Cantorum as a mature age student, a venture that was altogether much more successful than his previous education. One group he had an impression on was a group known as the Six, which was formed during World War I. These were composers who disliked the style of both Debussy and Ravel and were initially assembled by Satie himself after a series of concerts organised by French artists Blaise Cedrat, Moise Kiesling and Émile Lejeune in 1917, though Satie himself did not consider himself a member of the group. And apologies to any French speakers for those pronunciations. Satie was a musical rebel. For some of his works, he dispensed with bar lines in the notated music, used unresolved chords in the harmony, and even went as far as giving the pieces some very unusual names. His influence, though, was profound, even over the aforementioned Claude Debussy and Maurice Ravel. Satie, a lifelong heavy drinker, died on the 1st of July 1925 in Paris from cirrhosis of the liver. So this week I'll have some of Satie's music along with others who were contemporaries. The first group of solo piano works goes under the title of Nocien, a word adopted by Satie, but which appears in the 1865 Larousse Dictionary. That entry refers to the ritual labyrinth dance created by Theseus to celebrate his victory over the Minotaur, as it is first described in the Hymn to Delos by the ancient Greek author Callimachus. The first three of these were published as a set in 1893. They may have been composed separately, though Satie himself dated them all to 1890 by the time of publication. All three are in what is known as free time, meaning that the sheet music does not have a time signature or bar lines. The final three in this group were all composed at different times and were all unpublished at the time of Satie's death. French composer and writer Robert Carby published these in 1968, and although they were published together, it is doubted that Satie would have considered these a set. Number four was composed in 1891, number five in 1889, and number six in 1897. The pianist for all six of these is the Hungarian Clara Kormendi. These recordings were made in April 1989. So here are six of Eric Satie's Nocien, marking the anniversary of his birth, which is today, the 17th of May in 1866. 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

6, Nocien, composed by Eric Satie, who was born on this day, the 17th of May in 1866. The first three published in 1893, and then the last three, number 4 composed in 1891, number 5 in 1889, and number 6 in 1897, all published in 1968, long after the composer's passing. The pianist in that recording was Clara Clementi, and it was recorded on the 10th and 12th of April 1989 at the Italian Institute in Budapest. 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James Vernon with you. Thank you for tuning in. Eric Satie composed very little that wasn't for solo piano. Here now is one of those rare non-piano works. It's a short ballet titled Parade. Like so many influential composers of the early 20th century, Satie composed this as a commission from Sergei Diaghilev of the Ballet Russe. The idea seems to have come from one of Diaghilev's choreographers, Jean Cocteau. He had heard Satie's three pieces in the shape of a pair in concert and thought they might be suitable for developing a ballet on. When approached in 1916 with the idea, Satie took to it, but refused to let any of his existing music be part of it. So instead, Cocteau started writing a scenario and Satie composed to it. The ballet was premiered in Paris on the 18th of May 1917, 109 years ago, almost to the day. Tomorrow's the anniversary. The orchestra in this 2004 recording is the BBC Symphony Orchestra, conducted by David Porcheline. Parades, a short ballet composed by Eric Satie, who was born on this day, the 17th of May in 1866. 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

0: Applause there for the BBC Symphony Orchestra conducted by David Porcheline and the ballet composed by Eric Sarti, Parade. That recording was made live, as you heard, at the Barbican on the 17th of January 2004. 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It's 17 and a half minutes to 8 o'clock.
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0: 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You're listening to The Pulse Concert Hall with James Vernon. Thank you very much for tuning in. Don't forget the email address, pulseclassical@gmail.com, the Facebook page, facebook.com/pulseclassical, and the text message service 0488 877 947. Let's now have a listen to what could be argued are three of Sarti's most recognised piano pieces. Here's three gymnopédie. Like the Nocien we heard earlier, the source of the term gymnopédie is also debated. Some see it as referring to an ancient Greek word for an annual festival where young men danced either naked or perhaps unarmed, though Sarti told the story once that he got it from reading

is the Moroccan-born French pianist Daniel Varsano, who died in the 1980s at a young age. Three Gymnopédie, composed by Erik Satie, who was born on this day, the 17th of May in 1866. You're listening to The Pulse Concert Hall on 94.7 The Pulse, broadcasting to Geelong and surrounds.

pianist Daniel Vassano with the Three Gymnopédie composed by Eric Sarti. 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James Vernon with you. Thank you for tuning in. I mentioned before that one group of composers whom Sarti was involved with was the group known as The Six. As I mentioned earlier, Sarti had the idea of assembling the group after a piano concert hosted in 1917, and one of them was Francis Poulenc. I'm about to play you his concerto for two pianos and orchestra in D minor. Composed in the middle of 1932, like so many other works during this time, it owes its existence to a commission by Winnetta Singer, the inheritor of the sewing machine fortune of the Singer family and who indulged herself in the arts because she could. Poulenc dedicated the concerto to her, and it was premiered at a concert in Venice on the 5th of September 1932. Poulenc himself was one of the soloists, with his friend Jacques Fevrier sitting at the other piano. This 2006 performance is by the French pianists Anne Quefelic and Frank Braley, with the BBC National Orchestra of Wales, conducted by Grant Llewellyn. Francis Poulenc's concerto for two pianos and orchestra in D minor. 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

0: Applause there for pianists Anne Kwawelik and Frank Braley with the BBC National Orchestra of Wales, conducted by Grant Llewellyn, and that performance of the Concerto for Two Pianos and Orchestra in D minor, composed by Francis Poulenc. That recording made live, as you can hear, at St David's Hall, Cardiff, on the 16th of September 2006. 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It's 16 minutes past 8.
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0: It's coming up to 18 minutes past 8 o'clock. You're listening to The Pulse Concert Hall with James Vernon. Thank you for tuning in. 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One of the composers that the Six had in their sights was Claude Debussy. They felt his style at the time was too Wagnerian and not French enough. Ironically, Debussy was one of the composers who cited Erik Satie as an influence. Here is a collection of short orchestral works that go under the title of Images pour Orchestra, or Images for Orchestra. There are five works altogether. Composed between 1905 and 1912, Debussy's original idea was to compose a two-piano collection as a sequel to his Images for solo piano. However, the works developed into orchestral pieces and were published together in 1913. The first of the triptych is titled Gig and represents Debussy's memories of England. In this section, he uses the folk song The Keel Row as a basis for some of the work. The second part is titled Iberia and is broken up into three sections. Debussy's memories of Spain inspired these three sections. And the third and final part is titled Rodée du Printemps and brings the whole group back to France with the use of two French folk songs as a basis. This performance you're about to hear is a mono recording made in 1954 by the Concertgebouw Orchestra, as it was known then, under the baton of Eduard van Beinum. Images for Orchestra by Claude Debussy. 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

0: recorded on the 25th of May 1954. That was the Concertgebouw Orchestra, as they were known then, conducted by Eduard van Meinem, and that performance of Claude Debussy's Images for Orchestra. 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
0: 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Or alternatively, if you'd prefer to do it by phone, you can give us a ring during business hours, which is between 9 a.m. and 4 p.m. Monday to Friday. And the phone number is 5225 947. That's 5225 947. 6 minutes to 9 o'clock. You're listening to The Pulse Concert Hall with James Vernon. Thank you very much for tuning in. Now, that last recording we heard was made in 1954, and if you thought that was old, I have one for you that's even older. Believe it or not, Claude Debussy actually made some recordings as a pianist. These were in 1904, about 14 years before his passing, and are as an accompanist to the soprano Mary Garden. He did make some other recordings as well later on, but there were four here in this group of recordings with Mary Garden. Garden herself is an interesting figure, being a flamboyant diva. Born in Scotland, she moved at a young age to Chicago, but spent a good portion of her life in Paris, where she met Debussy, and originated the lead female role in his one and only opera, and that was by Debussy's choice. She made four recordings with Debussy in 1904 and around 40 others in the first couple of decades of the 20th century. That being said, she wrote in her autobiography that she was disappointed with most of her recordings. By the way, an autobiography that has been panned by critics as wildly inaccurate, and certainly she was prone to exaggeration and omission. So let's listen to one example. This is L'Ombre des Arbres. In English, that translates as The Shade of the Trees. So here is Mary Garden with Claude Debussy himself on the piano. 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

0: recorded in 1904, the soprano Mary Garden with Claude Debussy himself on piano. You could probably just hear him faintly in the background amongst all the surface noise. And that was The Shade of the Trees. 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
0: It's 9 o'clock. You're listening to The Pulse Concert Hall with James Fernan. Thank you for tuning in. Now, let's have a couple of works from one of the other main composers the Six were distancing themselves from and who also, ironically, was influenced by Eric Satie, by his own admission. I'm referring to Maurice Ravel. The work I've chosen is one that means a bit to me personally. It was mentioned in an episode of the American series MASH, which I was introduced to by my wife, and is used as a plot device for the surgeon Charles Winchester. He had treated a soldier who had lost some dexterity in his right hand. After the surgery, Winchester discovered that the patient was a concert pianist, and in an effort to try and keep the soldier in the musical world, Winchester borrows the score of what was then a recent composition and gets the patient to play some of it. The story of the work itself is fascinating. Pianist Paul Wittgenstein lost his right arm during World War I and searched for composers who would create works for him to continue his career post-war. Ravel was one of the composers that took up the challenge and composed this 18-minute concerto. At first, Wittgenstein did not like the jazz elements Ravel had incorporated and rearranged the concerto. When Ravel heard Wittgenstein perform his arrangement at a private performance, the composer was angered and it led to an argument between the two men. They did eventually patch it up and Wittgenstein agreed to perform the work as it was originally composed. Although not liking it at the start, he eventually warmed to the work. Before the official premiere, the French pianist Alfred Cortot created a two-hand version in 1931. This also angered Ravel and he forbid Cortot from performing it. Cortot, arrogantly, ignored him and his performances were only curtailed by conductors who refused to perform the work with him. This was after Ravel had contacted the conductors directly and appealed to them. After Ravel's death, Cortot resumed performing his two-hand version. The version you're about to hear is the original left-hand-only version. It is performed by Michel Baroff, along with the London Symphony Orchestra, conducted by Claudio Abbado. The recording was made in 1987. Maurice Ravel's Piano Concerto for the Left Hand. 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

0: recorded on the 14th of November 1987 at Studio Number 1 at Abbey Road. That was Maurice Ravel's Piano Concerto for the Left Hand. The pianist was Michel Baroff, and he was performing with the London Symphony Orchestra conducted by Claudio Abbado. 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It's 20 and a half minutes past 9 o'clock. You can tell yourself
1: 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Hey guys, this is the Pierce Brothers here. Whether you're chasing dreams or just catching a breath, 94.7 The Pulse is here for you. 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
0: 21 and a half minutes past 9 o'clock. You're listening to the Pulse Concert Hall with James Vernon. Thank you very much for tuning in. 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The next work on the program is also by Maurice Ravel and is one of his earliest compositions. It is his Rhapsodie Espagnole. Completed in 1908, this orchestral work draws on Ravel's Spanish heritage and originates in a short four-hands piano work titled Habanera, which he composed in 1895. The Habanera was not published separately. Instead, Ravel composed three other short works to accompany it, and the four pieces were published as a set in 1907. Ravel then orchestrated the works and published the orchestrations the following year. It is the orchestrated work you are about to hear. This 1981 recording is by the Montreal Symphony Orchestra, conducted by Charles Dutoit. Maurice Ravel's Rhapsodie Espagnole. 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

0: Maurice Ravel's Rhapsody Espagnole, performed there by the Montreal Symphony Orchestra, conducted by Charles Dutoit. That recording made in Montreal in July 1981. 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It is 21 and a half minutes to 10 o'clock.
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0: It's coming up to 20 minutes to 10 o'clock. You're listening to The Pulse Concert Hall with James Fernan. Thank you very much for tuning in. 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And finally, to bookend the playlist this week, I have for you six short piano pieces by Eric Sarti, which were all unpublished at the time of his death and were also published by Robert Coby quite a time afterwards. Three of these were revised by him and all six were published in 1968. Once again, the pianist in this 1989 recording is the Hungarian Clara Komendi. This is the Pulse Concert Hall, marking the anniversary of the birth of Eric Sarti on this day, the 17th of May in 1866.

0: Six pieces from the period 1906 to 1913, all composed by Eric Sarti and published more than four decades after his death by Robert Cabey. And some of those pieces were revised by him as well. The pianist in that 1989 recording was Clara Cormendi. 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

0: Music from the pen of Australian pianist, vocalist and composer Fiona Joy Hawkins. That is the title track from her 2020 album, Moving Through Worlds. She was joined on that track by Charlie Bicharat on violin and Eugene Friesen on cello. And of course, Fiona Joy Hawkins was playing the piano on that particular track. It's 5.5 minutes to 10 o'clock here on 94.7 The Pulse. At 10 o'clock, we have Raised on Rock Sunday Night Live with the man of the moment, Mark O'Neill. I wonder if he wants to talk about football this week.
1: Why not?
0: That surprises me.
1: Well, we had, for ridiculous reasons, a sat Pendlebury, and then we had four injuries who were outs who didn't start, and then we have one or two injuries during the game. So considering everything, we weren't that bad.
0: Okay. You still lost.
1: Yeah.
0: Yeah. I noticed an interesting statistic as well that Geelong beat the Brisbane Lions by roughly the same margin they beat Collingwood last week.
1: Yeah.
0: Yeah.
1: I think it's Geelong's year.
0: Gee, that's something coming from a Collingwood supporter. Oh, wow. Okay. Mind you, he does live in Geelong, so he's got to try and preserve his life somehow. What have you got coming up on the show tonight, sir?
1: Well, we'll hear two CDs from the new box set, The Temple and the King, the ultimate Richie Blackmore's Rainbow. And I'll be playing live two of the live CDs, and it is mind-blowing. He did it with Purple, Left Informed Rainbow. They would just blow anyone away. This is from 76.
0: Okay, so mid-70s, yes.
1: Yeah,
0: yep.
1: Okay. Unbelievable.
0: So where were the live tracks recorded?
1: What we'll hear tonight was in Germany, and there's other ones that I didn't even listen to yet.
0: Mm-hmm.
1: But this was so good, I just kept playing it over and over.
0: Some Rainbow, Richie Blackmore's group, coming up after 10 o'clock with Raised on Rock Sunday Night Live. Have a good show, Mark.
1: Thank you.

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0: Online and on the radio. And I will be your host. I hope you can join me at 8 a.m. next Sunday morning. But that's all for the Pulse Concert Hall this week. Next week, there aren't any birthdays that I can find, so I thought I'd revisit a theme that I haven't explored for a while and create a playlist of chamber music. 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I hope you can join me. 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You've heard about it all right through the show. 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As you heard, Mark O'Neill is next with Raised on Rock's Sunday Night Live. Rainbow and Richie Blackmore are the playlist for this week. Please stay listening. I'm James Vernon. Thanks for tuning in and good night, everyone.

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Hello again, I'm Mark O'Neill, and this is Raised on Rock Sunday Night Live. And I just recorded two different shows before this, and I said the proper name here. 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I hardly got to hear any of the Pulse concert hall, but I'm sure it was highly listenable. And I made a mistake with the rainbow thing. I combined the new box set with the new tribute album by various artists, including some people who used to be in Rainbow. The Rainbow box set is Temple and the King. The tribute is Ride the Rainbow, the ultimate tribute to Ritchie Blackmore's Rainbow. Now that I recorded for a special Purple Passion, All Things Deep Purple, but it won't be on the Pulse because it's too long. It's supposed to be, it's an hour show, no more than an hour on the Pulse. This went almost an hour and a half, but it is on the Purple Passion, All Things Deep Purple podcasting platform, Ride the Rainbow. And our friend Joe Bouchard plays on two of the songs. So I got to send him an email saying, I heard you joined Rainbow. And I will give his response next week. Okay, now about Footy, I also did something for the first time ever. I was barracking for Carlton, the arch rival. Why, you ask? Well, former Collingwood player Josh Frazier is their interim coach. Now, he could win every game the rest of the year. They won't give him a contract, I know it, because they don't know what they're doing at Carlton. But when it doesn't hinder Collingwood, I'll be going for Carlton as my second team this year. Okay, well, here we go. Rainbow from Temple and the King live. I'll try to fit in both CDs, but I already talked too much, so we'll get right to it here on 94.7 The Pulse. It's 8 past 10.

We'd like to do a song for you now that Richie wrote just a few years ago. A song that I'm sure you'll recognize. It's called Mistreated.

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4: 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It's 10:30. And we're listening to some live stuff from the new Ritchie Blackmore's Rainbow box set. And we'll get right back to it. We heard Mistreat It and Kill the King. Our text line 04-888-77-947.
5: Thank you. Too much. Yes, thank you. Thank you. We'd like to do something for you now from our first LP called Ritchie Blackmore's Rainbow. A song written by an English king, Henry VIII, wrote this particular song. Very pretty thing. We like it. Hope you do as well. It's called 16th Century Greensleeves.

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4: I think that some of you know what we're going to play next better than we do. We're going to give you a treat first, I hope. For you, for Cologne, we'd like to. 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Nice, isn't it? 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Looks nice for the back as well. We'd like to do for you a journey up to the top of a mountain. The mountain is colored silver. And on the top lives a man. And he's called the Man on the Silver Mountain. Nice!

0: Hi, this is Lonnie Lee. 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

Well, that was something. Glenn from Hopper's Crossing enjoyed it, and I got an email all the way from Montana. Mitch said exactly what I want people to say about the show. It sounds like a show 50 years ago. Long songs, not a lot of talk, and good songs at that. I didn't read that exactly because I shut my email by mistake. But anyway, along those lines, Rainbow from the Temple and the King box set, disc 4, we heard Do You Close Your Eyes, Still I'm Sad, and an almost 17-minute version of Stargazer. It is 6 to 12. Wow, we got to get out of here. Dr. Rock is up next. What will his classic rock album of the week be? We shall see what we shall see. Tomorrow night from 10. It is, of course, Blues Overnight, starting with Tekka's Rock and Blues Show. And then we have Tuesday Night Rock starting at 9, Purple Passion, Rock Daydream Nation, and The Black Chapel. Have you subscribed? You haven't? 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Raised on Rock, Sunday Night Live, sent you. We are independent again and depend on you more than ever. So please do so while you're thinking about it. Oh, dear. Bill? Should I sing? Nope. Okay, well, that should do it. Anyway, so until we meet again, this is Mark O'Neill for Raised on Rock, Sunday Night Live. 94.7 The Pulse, worldwide live on 947thepulse.com and on Facebook, Raised on Rock Radio Show with Mark O'Neill and Sassy, saying, may God be with you and keep on rockin'.

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This is Stonehenge. And this is Stonehenge. Another wonderful blues musically Friday Night Fish Fry by Nick as he rolls out of here. Happy to have him back. He was out last week. I filled in just a wee little bit for him. It's hard to replace him. But anyway, now it's time for Stonehenge and our classic rock album of the week. And this is the first time we have played this record. And we've played the band before over the years, maybe a song or two. And the name of the band is Freedom. And this is their self-titled debut LP from 1970. And one of the things that, of course, is the classic rock album over the years. You know, of course, of late, a lot of the LPs that I've been playing for you down here are absolute classics. And I can remember it was probably maybe the first year. At some point in the first year, I played a Terry Reid record. And the next week, I played Man, the Welsh band, back to back. And got a little grief from one listener. He was like, oh, those aren't classic records. I've never heard them. But that is sort of the point here at WREK and Stonehenge as well, is to play music for you that you may not have heard before. And certainly it's going to be one that I think it is a excellent LP, or I wouldn't be playing it. So a little bit about the band. Again, it's a threesome, a trio, and they formed out of Procol Harum. So originally, a couple of the guys, Bobby Harrison is the drummer. Ray Royer was the original guitarist in Freedom, and he actually played on A Whiter Shade of Pale. And then Bobby was on the Lime Street Blues, which was the flip side of A Whiter Shade of Pale on the single. And he wasn't on A Whiter Shade of Pale for some reason. And I think they were both asked to actually leave the band. And so then they formed Freedom, and then Ray Royer left. Hopefully he wasn't asked to leave, but he left. And then Roger Saunders, who's the guitarist now, excellent guitarist, came on board in 1968. And the drummer, again, is Harrison, Bobby Harrison. And the bassist is Walt Monahan. And so here are a few of the bands that they toured with, or they opened for. Black Sabbath, Jethro Tull, and James Gang, among others. And it's a cool record. I think you will enjoy it. If you do, certainly you can let me know. And if you don't, you don't have to let me know. No, if you want to let me know, it won't hurt my feelings, but I think you'll like it. So I'm looking forward to cranking it up here in the studio tonight. Again, this is the self-titled album by Freedom from 1970 on ABC Records. And you're listening to it right here on 91.1 WREK Atlanta, and also now on 94.7 The Pulse from Geelong, Australia.

Turn me over. 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Turn me over. Turn me over. Turn me over. Turn me over. Turn me over. Turn me over. 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
3: 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This will be Dusty Woman. 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

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This is Stonehenge, and that was our classic rock album tonight. Played all the way from start to finish. That was the band Freedom and their self-titled LP. It looks like they had a few more than I thought. Had a caller give me a ring there. And again, this was self-titled. And let me see if I can pull this thing back up here. Let you know about a couple of the others. I know their second LP is Freedom at Last. They did a Beatles cover on there that was pretty well known at the time when it came out. Both of those came out that was 1970 as well. Yeah, same year. And then Through the Years came out in 1971, and Is More Than a Word came out in 1972. The last two here on the internet says they were on Vertigo Records, and the first couple were on ABC Records. And a reissue of the one I played for you tonight evidently came out on Angel Air Records at some point. Didn't say when. So here are the songs for you. Side one, Nobody, In Search of Something, Dusty Track, and then Man-Made Laws. That was side one. Side two, Ain't No Chance to Score, Pretty Woman, Freedom, and then Frustrated Woman, which took some liberties there on that one per se, and that it was Dirty Woman or Dirty Water, but they whether or not they just kind of messed up, so they show it on the inside as one, and of course it was and then on the back cover, of course, they call out Dirty Water. I was gonna say it was it's Dirty Water, but if they want to call it something else, I guess they could, but it looks like it may have just been a misprint on the inside. Anyway, it looks like most of the songs were written by they list the entire band, except for the last one. And that is it. I hope you enjoyed that. It's a fun one. Again, that was the guitarist there was Mr. Saunders, Roger Saunders. And I've got a solo album of his. I meant to grab that today, too, and bring that in. It's a little bit more mellow affair. I've played some cuts off of it over the years, too. But I was going to bring that in as well. And went in one ear and out the other. As I must have said something to myself to bring it. Didn't pay any attention. So there you go. A little update. Just to let you know, Birthday Bob's doing a little bit better. He is, I think, you know, and well, thank Mike for being in here last week. Mike and Birthday Bob. Birthday Bob, of course, always gives me the birthday info on any given week down here at Stonehenge. And Bob was hit by an automobile about 3 weeks back now, and is still recovering and probably will be for some time. But I think he's doing a little bit better, but it's going to be a long road to recover. He was busted up pretty good. But Mike's doing a great job looking out for him. And once I get some more updates, I'll probably talk with Mike tomorrow. But I just want to share that. I know a lot of people, they hear me mention Birthday Bob quite a bit. And usually he's down here when Mike's here. You know, Mike came down last week, certainly because Bob wasn't able to. So let's fire it up here. I have some pretty cool birthdays this week that I dug out on my lonesome. And so I got a couple of sets to play for you by two of the artists that had birthdays this past week.

And other than that, I've got several requests I brought in tonight. And here we go. So I'm going to start off actually with some Climax Blues Band. Get things started. And you're listening to 91.1 WREK Atlanta, and also now on 94.7 The Pulse from Geelong, Australia.

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You're listening to 91.1 WRK Atlanta. This is Stonehenge. And that was the first set here tonight after our classic rock album. If you tune in a little bit late and missed it, I'm going to quote one of our listeners, Bridget. She said it was a ripper. It was a excellent LP. Freedom. Excuse me. But on to what I played in the first set. Let's see. Start off with a couple there from the Climax Blues Band. A Lot of Bottle LP. And I'm grabbing my record just to be safe here. A couple of tracks. Reap What I've Sowed. And then Briefcase were the two from that LP. And I played for you from the Savoy Brown LP, Street Corner Talkin', Time Does Tell. And then I played for you, this is a new one to my little collection. It's from 1969, and as best I can tell, it's a rather rare LP. It is by the band, and I think it's kind of it's a bit of an odd name, but the Mystic Number National Bank. I almost was thinking it was going to be Mystic Number National Band, maybe. But no, it's a bank. And it's got a pretty cool little gatefold, the cover here. It's on ABC, another old ABC tonight. ABC's really doing it tonight. That was the Freedom LP. This is ABC Probe Records. And the song I played for you was from the self-titled LP. And I played for you St. James Infirmary, again from 1969. And that, of course, that is a cover. And they were from Kansas City. And again, 1969, this was their only LP. Bob Sebo was the lead guitarist. And old Glenn Waters later on played in the Hoodoo Rhythm Devils. For all you Hoodoo Rhythm Devils fans out there. But anyway, pretty cool track, I think. And let's see, after that, Ansley Dunbar from the Blue Whale LP. That was called Going Home. And then I played for you a little Captain Beyond from the self-titled LP. So 1,000 Days of Yesterday. And Frozen Over, well, the intro, it's like a minute 30, and then Frozen Over, and then it rolled right back into 1,000 Days of Yesterday's Time Since Come and Gone. And it wanted to play the next song, but I had to sort of fade it. You know, one of the things over the years, I'm going to admit this, as long as I've been down here, you know, you do the whole, you sort of fade in on a new song. And but when you have one that's over, you know, you really want to just pull back on the old control deal and kind of shut that baby off. But quite often, my brain, I sort of, sometimes I'll fade on one like that. Well, quite often. So sometimes you'll hear the beginning of the next song. It's because my brain is not working as well as it should on those. But I will try and do better. I have more years to go down here, Stonehenge. And I want to say a thank you tonight. I had the nicest surprise when I came into the studio tonight. Sitting over on the couch was not a person. It was this framed piece from Brian Bishop, and I know I've talked with Brian on the phone, and seen where he's posted on some of my posts, but it is like the coolest thing. He, without reading the whole deal, but I'm going to take a picture of it and include it with the whatever the classic rock album is next week, so you can see it. But I was blown away. So very nice. So, Bishop, Brian, I'm sure you're out there.
And thanks so much. And I'll show everybody next week. All right. Let's see. Where am I going to go? Oh, I'm going to do one of the birthdays. Snack set. One of the birthday sets here. And one artist. One band. On this here. So, Peter Ham. Pete Ham. Probably you saw him go by that more often, but he was in the band Badfinger. He was born on April 27th, 1947, from Wales, and sadly passed away at the age of 27. And for a lot of reasons, things were not going well for him at that point. He committed suicide in 1975. And if you don't know the story, you can read a lot about it, but absolute talent, and love the songs that he wrote and his vocals and what he brought to the band. So I'm going to, any chance I get to play some Badfinger, I'm going to do it. So I'm going to start off with, this was the band, this is the Ivies, which became Badfinger. So this is a rather hard LP to find. And I'm going to start off the set here with from their self-titled LP. Well, actually, it was called Maybe Tomorrow, which was redone. Several of the songs on this first LP were redone and on some of the Badfinger LPs. But the name of this track I'm going to play for is called I've Been Waiting, and you're listening to it on 91.1 WREK Atlanta, and also now on 94.7 The Pulse from Geelong, Australia.

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This is Stonehenge. And that was a little Badfinger Ivy's set for Pete Ham, vocalist, guitarist, keyboardist. And Pete's birthday was April 27th, 47. He passed away on April 24th, 1975. Again, at the age of 27. So he was from Wales, and he formed a local rock group called the Panthers in 1961. And they had a couple different names, several changes along the way before they became the Ivies in 1965. And when he was a young lad, he frequently played the harmonica on the school playground. That's kind of wild. I don't think I was, all my days out on a school playground, did I ever see somebody, one of the guys in school, standing on the side playing the harmonica. Now that would have been cool. No wonder, he was definitely talented. His older brother John was a jazz trumpeter. And then he encouraged him to enter the Swansea, Wales music scene. So again, he formed the Panthers, became the Ivies. And then 1968, they came to the attention of Mal Evans, Beatles' personal assistant. And eventually they were signed to the Apple Records label after being approved by all four Beatles. So what I played for you, so again, from the Ivies LP, that was from the LP Maybe Tomorrow, I've Been Waiting, and that was that cut. That was, I don't, as far as I know, that was not redone on one of the Badfinger LPs, but definitely sounded really even more Stonehenge-ish. I love that song, and pretty moody type of tune there. And after that, went to the Magic Christian Music LP. That was Midnight Sun. And again, all these songs he wrote. So I was just playing the songs he wrote versus other hits by the band. Then the Straight Up LP. That was Baby Blue. And I'm going to pull up the old Badfinger discography. Oh, that's right here in front of me. So Magic Christian Music was from 1970. Straight Up was from 1971. Again, that was Baby Blue I played for you. And I mentioned this on the show probably when I did it as a classic rock album. If not, maybe a couple other times. But my copy of that was back in the old record store days. I ordered that particular one just because I wanted an import copy of it. And I just thought that was the cool thing to do and the quality was better and all that stuff. But so that's my old copy that I ordered from either Jim, I think it was Jim Imports on that one, but pretty nice. Good memories when that baby came rolling into the store. Couldn't wait to get home that night and play that baby, that all the way through. That Baby Blue, that was Baby Black, the vinyl, but if they would have did colored vinyl, that would have been cool. After the Straight Up Baby Blue track I played for you was from the self-titled LP. That came out in 74. I played two tracks for you by Pete. There, I Miss You and then Shine On. Went back to the Straight Up LP with Day After Day. And then from the 1974, another LP from 74, Wish You Were Here. That was Just a Chance. And finished off with from No Dice, the second LP from 1970, and that was No Matter What. And that was a classic rock album. Straight Up was a classic rock album. And I don't think we've played the Magic Christian Music all the way through. So I need to do that for sure. And the one album from the early albums I don't have, I'll have to check it out one of these days. I don't even think I've listened to it too much, is Ass from 1973. Hmm. Well, maybe I didn't want Mom to see that one on the stereo with that album title. No, that had nothing to do with it.
But anyway, all right. So hope you enjoyed the Peter Ham set. And definitely passed away way too young. So let's see, what do I have queued up? Speaking of queuing up, I had Pat was on the phone. Pat from Chicago, while we were listening to Little Badfinger there. So I have to pat myself on the back while talking. I was able to queue up those last couple of songs. You know, I mean, when you look around, there's no staff. I mean, there's nobody in the studio on Friday nights, which is kind of nice, really. Just feels like home. But anyway, Pat, thanks for calling, and thanks for not letting me mess up. All right. We'll start all this next set. I want this is actually one or two songs from this set. This is for you, James. James also put in a request, a couple of requests this week, maybe for the week before. I try and stay up on it, but never can tell. But anyway, this is Amazing Blondell from the LP Mulgrave Street. I'm going to play the title track for you, and then I'm going to play another cut called Iron and Steel. And this one came out in 1974. So check it out, everybody, and listen up, and then I have some Fairport Convention for you after this. So we're going to change it up just a little bit here as we meander through the roadways of Stonehenge. And you're listening to it right here on 91.1 WREK Atlanta, and also on Sunday mornings on the Pulse 94.7 from Geelong, Australia. It comes on at 10 a.m. Eastern Standard Time. And here we go, a little Amazing Blondell.

you're listening to 91.1 WRAK Atlanta. This is Stonehenge, and that was set number two, number three. Yeah, set number three. There we go. That's why I'm down here. Be able to keep track of these sets. One, two, and three normally follows that. So that was set number three. Let's see, we start off with the Amazing Blondell from their 1974 LP, I believe, called Mulgrave Street. That was a title track, and then also Iron and Steel. And they were an English progressive folk band. They were on Island Records in the early 70s. And let's see, looking here, it says, sometimes categorized as psychedelic folk or medieval folk. And they definitely, their earlier stuff used a lot more of the medieval instruments than even on the record I played for you. But so Eddie Baird, John Goldwyn, and Terry Wincott. And I already put the record away over there. Let me see here. Sorry about me, I grabbed it. Let's see, Baird wrote the Mulgrave Street and also wrote Iron and Steel. So, a pretty cool band. Oh, actually, the last song on side one, which I didn't play, Hole in the Head, was Paul Kossoff was on there, lead guitar. And most of this LP, Simon Kirk was on it. Free were all over this. Rabbit was on the LP. Let's see, oh, Eddie Jobson played on it. Simon Kirk, I mentioned Simon. Boz Burrell, Mick Ralphs. So nice little band to back the guys up here. And actually on Mulgrave Street, that was Eddie on the violin and Moog on the first track I played for you. So I wanted to play that for James. He'd had some Fairport Convention request that I played, but I thought he would like them as well. So I threw that into the mix. He gave me the thumbs up. Stonehenge has come through again. Let's see, after that was the old Fairport Convention. So it's really kind of strange, but in last week's bag, I didn't get to it, but I brought in some Sandy Denny music last week as well. I brought in some Fairport Convention, but I didn't get a chance to play it last week with Mike being in the studio and both of us sort of sharing the tunes last week. But Sandy Denny, the vocalist for some of the LPs for Fairport Convention, she passed away on April 21st, 1978. She was only 31 years old. So I had some music last week, but then I heard from James, so I played from Liege and Leith. Our Leith and Liege had it backwards there. Matty Groves and Crazy Man Michael. So Sandy, she was not on the self-titled LP, and I'll get to the lady that was singing on that album here in a minute. But so she came on board. She was with the Straubs for a bit, and then joined Fairport.

Port Convention in 68. And between late 68 and 69, they had three LPs by Fairport Convention. And she was on those. So I played, again, Matty Groves and Crazy Man Michael. And then her duet with Robert Plant from Led Zeppelin IV, that was Battle of Evermore. Played that one for you. So that was it for Sandy. And then I went to the lady whose place Sandy replaced in Fairport Convention was Miss Dybul. Judy Dybul. So what I played for you after that was from the Giles, Giles, and Fripp LP, the Bronzeberry tapes. So, of course, that was Robert Fripp, and one of the Giles there went on to King Crimson. So I played for you. I Talked to the Wind and Under the Sky. Of course, I Talked to the Wind was on the first King Crimson LP. And then Under the Sky, I've played that on the show a few times. It's my favorite song from the Pete Sinfeld LP. So both of those tracks were written by Ian MacDonald and Peter Sinfeld. And, of course, Ian was with King Crimson as well. And then MacDonald and Giles LP. There's a lot to sort of pull apart when you start getting into sort of where they went and where they came from and whatnot. But we've played the MacDonald and Giles LP as a classic rock album. And then I played one more there for you, Plastic Pennies. That was written by Robert Fripp. And that was Judy Dybul on vocals as well. So some Sandy Denny and then Judy. All right. So, let me see. Make sure I didn't miss anything. Well, that's all I wrote down. If I missed it, then I missed it. All right, so we're closing in on the top of the hour. Hour number three coming to a close here at Stonehenge. One more to go. Wreckage will be up at midnight. Joe is in the house. Oh, one thing I want to mention. I meant to mention this earlier, too. Well, I'm going way back to the beginning of the show. So, let me get it to pull up here. So, for the Freedom LP, I was going to mention to you, it was the engineer on that particular album was Roy Thomas Baker. And he was a producer, songwriter, arranger. And he produced the first seven LPs by Queen. But he also, he worked with the Rolling Stones, David Bowie, The Who, Nazareth, Santana, Mothers of Invention, T-Rex, Bebop Deluxe Free, and others. But I wanted to mention that after I played the LP and skipped my mind. But I had to had those notes here in front of me, so I wanted to throw that at you. For those that were around for the classic rock album, Roy Thomas Baker engineered that one. And it's funny, if you read the list of bands that he worked with, I didn't find Freedom listed. But we played him here on Stonehenge. All right. So, all right. I'm going to start off this next set. I've got some requests to play in this next set as well. I have another birthday set to play for you. And this particular LP I'm going to start off the next set with came out in March of 72. I had it in my bag. It's one of those ones I carried around for a few weeks. Here we are into May now. I was going to play a cutoff of it back in March. A tad late, but, you know, I can play it now and then I can put it back on the shelf when I get home or tomorrow and make room for something else. So this is from the Bare Trees LP. Came out in March 1972.
Fleetwood Mac for you. 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

Now I'm mad at a woman. They joined in the soul. The electrical forces of the body make your love grow. You catch hold of each other, yeah. You start to get warm.

You're listening to 91.1 WRK Atlanta. This is Stonehenge. And had a little trouble with turntable 2 there. I sure as heck didn't notice that earlier tonight, but so I'll explain what happened while I put away my soft machine record. So here's a little dilemma I had. It's really not a dilemma, but whether to start another song or to talk. And so I'm going to let you know what I played. And I was actually going to, Gary Wright birthday was one of the birthdays this week. I was going to feature some Gary Wright music here for you. And so the quandary was whether to finish that one set, stop, talk, or roll into Gary Wright. And I thought, what the heck? I'm just going to roll into Gary, see what happens. Thought it might be a good, nice little change there. And boy, that sure sounded a little funny here in the studio, almost like something was going on with the turntable there. It was dragging a bit. So let me, I threw Gary on turntable 1. So hopefully it'll work on turntable 1 after I let you know what we just played. So this was officially set number 4. Not quite as long as I thought it was going to go. But anyway, start off with Fleetwood Mac, anniversary for that LP back in March. That was from the Bare Trees LP. That was Child of Mine, written by Danny Kerwin. And after that, Request. Well, Argent from the self-titled LP, Dance in the Smoke. It's going out to Joel. There, after that was Arthur Brown's Kingdom Come from the Journey LP. And what I played for you was Come Alive. That came out in April of 1973. And whether or not you could tell, but that was a drum machine. And this was the first LP ever to use a drum machine. And Arthur Brown's Kingdom Come. It was over in the UK, it was just Kingdom Come. But over here in the US, they wanted to make sure that we all knew it was Arthur Brown's Kingdom Come. Of course, Arthur Brown had the big old hit over here, Fire, off his first LP, The Crazy World of Arthur Brown, which came out in 69. Again, so we're up to 73 here with that one. And then finished off with Soft Machine from their self-titled LP. That was A Certain Kind. And that was written by Hugh Hopper, who was one of my birthdays this week. You passed away in 2009. He wrote that track. And he only played on one cut off of the first LP, and then he was on the second album. But so the first LP by Soft Machine was basically Mike Rutledge, Kevin Ayers, and Robert Wyatt. And Hugh played bass on one track, and then he wrote A Certain Kind. Last track on side one. And now I have to figure out what's going on with turntable 2. But the cool thing is I only have 29 minutes left in the show, so I think I'll see what's happening here. I should at this point be able to get by with one turntable and the old CD players and the computer. And if nothing, if that didn't work, I'll just sing for you. That'll run you out of here. But let's get back to little Gary Wright, which I just tried. So this track I took from LP from turntable 2 to turntable 1. This was when Jen was down here. She loved this song. She loved it when we used to DJ at Elmir back in the day. And one of the bartenders there loved this track too when I would play it. But anyway, so I'm going to dedicate this to the lady at Elmir, the bartender, and also to Jen. JVS. She does a lot of DJing around town. You'll probably see her somewhere. But we'll have her back down here again. But this one's going out to both of them, especially to Jen. And you're listening to 91.1 WREK Atlanta and also now 94.7 The Pulse.
from Geelong, Australia.

0: You are listening to 91.1 WRK Atlanta. This is Stonehenge. Stonehenge Radio Show every Friday night before the Saturday morning shows come on board. The middle of the night. Those crazy wreckage. Oh, Paul's here. I can hear he's talking already.
1: Yep.
0: He just can't wait. Joe's with him. Joe's Paul's security. That's how Joe got to be a part of the wreckage show. He's been security for Paul for years.
1: That's right.
0: All right. Well, while Paul gets ready.
1: Yep.
0: He's always ready. But I have one more song to play, Paul.
1: Please feel free.
0: I know. Paul is always so generous. He really is.
1: Until.
0: He brought me a turkey one year.
1: What?
0: Was that? No, that wasn't you. That was a different Paul. Hey, you know, we have a turkey at work. Just had 13 little babies.
1: Why do you have a turkey at work?
0: Well, I mean, it lives outside.
1: Okay.
0: Right outside the building. But now it has like 13 little little turkeys.
1: It's a pretty big
0: But
1: match.
0: Then the other day, I only saw like 4. So I'm not sure where they went.
2: Uh-oh. Thanksgiving's already looking bad.
0: Stop. That's Joe. Joe's always about taking out turkeys. All right, let's say Gary Wright birthday.

0: Passed in 2023. Stop it. 75. So from the Footprint LP, that was Fascinating Things. That was one I had to change turntables on.
1: Oh, yeah, that's right.
0: After that was from the LP Extraction, The Wrong Time, and from Spooky Tooth 2 with Mr. Gary Wright, that was Evil Woman, and then back to Extraction with I Know a Place. So I have time enough for one more song, and I had a caller call me. That makes sense, right? A listener call me. A listener call me.
1: Funny how that works.
0: Earlier tonight. And reminded me of a date next Monday, May 4th, 1970, was the when the Kent State shooting happened.
1: Oh, wow. I've got dark.
0: Yeah, I know. We went from...
1: Thanks.
2: Right segue to wreckage.
1: You went from... Then,
0: yeah,
1: that's right.
0: Yeah.
1: You went from... yeah.
0: We changed things a lot down here. But anyway, so... a tragic date for sure. And so here we go. Go have one more to play for you. As always, thanks for listening. I'll be back next Friday. And Paul and Joe are coming up. And you're listening to 91.1 WREK Atlanta and also now on 94.7 The Pulse from Geelong, Australia.

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Cheryl Lee here. Thank you for joining us for the next 2 hours for Still Rockin' It, with lots of classic music and an occasional chat with some great artists, some you might know and some we hope you'll enjoy getting to know. 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So let's start rocking it. You're on 94.7 The Pulse. What are you looking for?

Well, I went to the fundraising event for Alzheimer's, an exclusive screening of The Devil Wears Prada 2. It was okay. You know, I loved the first one. This one was nice. Of course, Madonna's Vogue was in the movie. A Lady Gaga song and also a Miley Cyrus song was in the movie. I don't have them. I like these ones better. We've got Lady Gaga with Bradley Cooper with the beautiful song Shallow and Miley Cyrus with The Climb. Got all dolled up for the red carpet. Wore my new fancy pants dress. If you want to have a look at the photos from the night, just go to the Cheryl Lee Crabtree Facebook. Anyway, after this, we're catching up with our guest artist brothers Peter O'Doherty and Christopher O'Doherty, aka Reg Mombasa from Mental as Anything. You're with Cheryl Lee. You're still rocking it. You're on 94.7 The Pulse.

0: Stay with us. You're on 94.7 The Pulse. You're with Cheryl Lee. You're still rocking it. Welcome to the Still Rocking It podcast, where we'll have music, news reviews and interviews with some of our favourite Australian musicians and artists. Australia's legendary band Mental as Anything is set to make a historic comeback. The first in 25 years as original founding members Peter O'Doherty and Reg Mombassa reunite, leading an exciting new lineup to perform once again under the iconic banner Mental as Anything. This tour marks the band's 50th anniversary with a series of exclusive festival appearances and select headline shows. Known for their infectious melody, sharp wit and unmistakable sound, the ARIA Hall of Fame inductees have carved out an enduring place in Australia's cultural and musical history. With 25 top 40 hits in Australia, the Mental's catalogue includes beloved classics. The Nits Are Getting Bigger, If You Leave Me Can I Come Too, Too Many Times, Come Around, Berserk Warriors, and the international smash, Live It Up. What began as a Sydney pub band formed by five art students has grown into one of Australia's most successful and beloved musical acts. We speak to brothers Peter and Reg in the Zoom room. To catch up on podcasts from other favourite artists, simply go to thatradiochick.com.au. You're with Cheryl Lee, and I'm so, so pleased to welcome into our Zoom room today brothers Peter O'Doherty and Reg Mombassa. Of course, from Australia's legendary band, Mental as Anything, set to make historic comeback in 2026. Thank you for joining me, gentlemen.
1: Hi, Cheryl Lee.
0: Going to ask, perhaps go back a little bit before we go forward, because we've got some exciting news. You're heading our way to our beautiful town, but brothers from New Zealand, I know your family's very, very arty. Mum and Dad were landscape artists. Were they musical? Do you guys come from a musical family?
1: Yeah, Mum wasn't a landscape artist. Dad was an artist. He was going to go to art school when he was 16 in Ireland, but his father died suddenly and he had to become a carpenter instead. But he did a bit of Sunday painting and made toys and stuff, so he definitely had artistic talent. And Mum did a bit of amateur, theatrical stuff when she was a nurse in hospitals and things like that. So they just didn't get to do it professionally, that was all.
0: Founding members, pretty much, of Mental as Anything. You're about to bring us, excitingly, for the first time in 25 years, making a historical comeback to mark the band's 50th anniversary. I'll ask you first, Peter, and then you, Reg. When did you realise that music was your thing?
2: Oh, well, probably pretty early on, really, about the age of 14 when I got my first acoustic guitar. And my older brother, that was Reg, who was over six years older, he'd already been playing guitar for several years. So I had that influence of these bigger boys, with these electric guitars. And I was very taken by that. It's very attractive idea for a young fellow. It's either sport or music for a lot of kids, For me, it was definitely the music. And I was really listening to music, avidly, and starting to listen to a lot of records and collecting records. And I was just switched on to that all the way through high school. And by the end of high school, I really just thought, I was going to, whatever happens, I'll just keep doing music. You have no idea at that age what's going to happen, where it will take you.
0: Reg, you sound like you were the trendsetter. When did you realise that music was your thing?
1: Probably I had 3 months of piano lessons when I was 12, and I used to pick out tunes on my mother's little weird little sort of electric organ thing she had. And I listened to the Hit Parade. You would only hear once in New Zealand, you would hear once for an hour or something in the evening. But I got an acoustic guitar when I was 15, and my cousin Philip showed me a few chords. So by the time I was 16, I was playing bass in a band. And then we went to Australia when I was 17 with our parents, and then I started playing in an art school band, playing bass pretty much as soon as I got to Australia. So, I've been interested in music since I was a teenager.
0: Well, clearly, being arty-farty and very talented is in your guys' DNA. Reg, I know your daughter Claudia has followed you into entertainment. Any other children following in the family business? Reg?
1: Well, my daughter Lucy's a painter. She exhibits at a gallery called China Heights in Sydney, and my son got a day job, but he's very good at computer stuff and IT, but he also records his own sort of Aussie-style hip-hop tunes and does a bit of graphic art, you know, in his spare time. So they're all, they've all got artistic talent, and Peter's kids also.
0: Peter, what are yours up to?
2: Oh, well, they've all been infected by the same gene pool, I suppose. Both of my sons are quite artistic. They make a living as set painter and set builders for movies and theatre and, you know, for the arts, entertainment world. But my oldest son, Declan, is playing drums with Dom Trumpet, and he makes his own music. And now he's playing drums with the Mentals as well. So because we've been, you know, we've been playing with him with Dom Trumpet, he was just a shoo-in for putting the band together, because putting the Mentals together was obviously going to be different from the original band. Greedy's gone, and Martin has been really pretty unwell with cancer issues over the years, so he's very unwilling to get back on stage. So we had to think whether we would do this or not. But because it was 50 years and both Reg and myself had been out of the band for 25 years, after we left, the band did continue for another 18 years with a sort of revolving door of replacement players coming in and different bass players, guitarists, etc. So, and once Greedy was gone in the end of 2019, we probably really didn't ever anticipate doing it again ourselves. But look, because of the 50-year thing came up, and there was a documentary film has just been released over the last couple of months, and that's been in the making for the last 3 years too. It just felt like everything was coinciding, and it was the stars were aligning.
0: Where can we see the doco?
1: It's been on in theatres. I think it might still be going in theatres, but then it will go to TV later in the year. It's had a good run in theatres, apparently. People have been enjoying it.
2: Yeah, no, it had a cinema release. It would have been playing in Adelaide at certain theatres. It was doing that sort of all over Australia for the last couple of months. Yeah, as Reg said, it still may have a few sessions being popped into different various cinemas here and there. But it's really great response, and the filmmakers did a really good job of making us look not too bad, you know. Like, it's a funny thing to see yourself on the big screen. And, I mean, obviously it's never going to be exactly what happened, but they've sort of distilled the story into 90 minutes, you know, and Reg and myself were in the band for 22, 23 years. So there's a lot to pack in there. We did a lot of touring and made a lot of albums and had a lot of experiences. A lot of it makes it into the film, and I think the film is pretty entertaining. Even if you didn't know much about the band itself, it works as a sort of an interesting film, but just an interesting film about a band in a musical sense, with a narrative arc that, you know, takes you through the highs and lows. And there's, you know, every band has quite a few lows.
0: Exactly. We do love our nostalgia. It's great that it's been documented. I'm going to track it down, because it'd be so, so interesting, because, you know, the music of the Mentals really is part of the fabric of our lives. We all grew up listening to the songs, and they are all really uplifting songs. Most of your songs are pretty happy, aren't they? And pretty positive.
1: The music is reasonably cheerful and quite often reasonably fastly played as well, particularly in our early albums. But if you look at the lyrics carefully, some of the lyrics are fairly gloomy or, you know, sad. It's not all upbeat, but generally, yeah, I mean, people seem to find the film an uplifting and joyful experience, but which we're very happy about, in spite of some of the gloomy lyrics.
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0: Well, I guess this is an example of one of those songs with a happy, positive, uplifting beat, but lyrics about people maybe breaking up. If you leave me, can I come too? We can always stay. Then we're back to speak to Peter O'Doherty and Christopher O'Doherty, a.k.a. Reg Mombassa, from The Mentals.

You're with Cheryl Lee, you're still rocking it on 94.7 The Pulse. Let's have another Mentals song. How about Come Around? And this one is from the glory days of Aussie pub rock from 1986. And then we're back to speak some more to the Mental Brothers. That didn't come out quite right.

0: Congratulations. You guys were inducted as mental as anything into the ARIA Hall of Fame. Very well deserved in 2009. That's a great accolade and well deserved and a little bit overdue maybe. I don't know. We won't debate that.
1: Oh, they often do that, I think, with bands. They make them wait as long as possible, usually until at least a few of them have popped off, you know.
0: I know, right? What is it with that?
1: I don't know. It's mean-spirited, isn't it, really?
0: But congratulations. I would like to know, what can we expect from this show coming up? We're very excited that you're coming to Adelaide. Adelaide first at the Gov on the 12th of June, then to Perth, Sydney, Wollongong, Melbourne and Brisbane. Any surprises?
2: We're playing a lot of the, you know, the hit singles, obviously, that people know, but we're also playing a few album tracks, which we played when we were back in the band and seemed to go over well. And
1: yeah,
2: so there's no enormous surprises in there, I don't think.
1: There's probably a couple of songs in there that, you know, we, like the Mentals, wouldn't have played since the release on some of the earlier records. There's a song on our second album, Espresso Bongo, called Troop Movements in the Ukraine, which Reg wrote. Very prescient lyrics, you know, considering it was talking about war in the Ukraine back in 1980. So we've dug that one out, you know, the old sort of catalogue, and it's been great, like, just revisiting a lot of those songs, which we, you know, like, literally hadn't looked at for some of them for over 40 years, and then other ones we'd played a lot, you know, as prominent singles. I mean, the thing with the Mentals is we had four songwriters contributing to every single album we ever did, so it was fairly even spread from album to album, and over those years we released something like up to 24, 25 singles. So there's a lot to pick from, and there's quite a lot to leave out too, because it's, you can only pack in so much into one night.
0: You'll have to do an encore tour.
1: Absolutely. Yeah, we could do one of those, you know, like select one of the albums and play everything off one album.
0: Yeah, and play what you didn't get time to play this time round.
1: Yeah.
0: Do you play any dog trumpet tunes, or is there sort of no crossover there?
2: No, we don't play any of, but I mean, quite a few of the songs that Peter and I wrote for the Mentals, we had been playing with dog trumpet, like things like Egypt and Berserk Warriors and Surf and Mull and Sex and Thunder. So there's a handful that we had been playing, but there's a few of our own songs that we hadn't played for, you know, 40 odd years. And it was fun to play Martin and Greedy songs again too, because, you know, we had.
1: It has been. And also because, you know, with Dog Trumpet, we were going since the early 90s. So while we were still in the Mentals, we were kind of doing two things simultaneously for about 9 or 10 years. And we've continued with Dog Trumpet all the way through. And we released our 9th album just last year called Live Forever. So, you know, that's been a thing that just kept us completely focused on music. And we've kept our hand in and we kept playing shows and touring with Dog Trumpet. So it's not like we feel like, oh, we haven't played for a long time. It's just that we're revisiting some of these songs, which we haven't actually looked at for a long time, and that's been great because it just means that we're coming back to these songs and they sound fresh. At the time that we left the band at the end of the 90s, you know, the turn of the millennium, you know, we'd been playing some of those songs we'd played literally 2,000 to 3,000 times each. You know, there's a lot of gigs in there, so, but there may have been a sense that, you know, let's do something a little bit different, which was Dog Trumpet, you know, allowed us to keep the whole fresh idea of playing new songs and writing new songs. And I mean, Mentals became a bit like, it was almost like a museum piece where you're wheeling out this diorama, this kinetic diorama, to play the songs that, of course, people want to hear, you know, and we were happy to play them. But having that 25-year gap between actually being on stage as the Mentals, I think has really lent the new band a real sort of, it's got a really good, you know, fresh breeze blowing through it, and it sounds great. We've got really good players, a guy called Simon Ruston Brown playing guitar and singing a lot of those songs that Martin sang, very good singer. And you have to be, because Martin was such a terrific singer, and we've got a guy called Shannon Stipp on the keyboards, and he's a terrific player. So when we're all singing, so it's a good band. You know, it feels great.
0: So it's not really like you're back, because you never really stopped. You've just refreshed.
2: I mean, we did. I think we wrote and recorded about 9 albums of the Mentals, and we've done 9 with Dog Trumpet. So it's an equal share.
1: We just had a little bit of a hiatus.
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0: Time for a Dog Trumpet song, I reckon. This is for it, and it does contain swear words, so if you're a bit sensitive, time to go make a cup of tea. This is a single from the Shadowland album of 2022, and then we're back to speak to Peter and Christopher.

0: one more song from Mental as anything. He's just no good for you. And then we're back to speak to Peter and Christopher O'Doherty with Cheryl Lee. You're still rocking it on 94.7 The Pulse.
1: Don't you get the feeling that you've done this kind of thing before?

0: we touch briefly, because everybody knows about the music. Perhaps not everybody's familiar. We might start with you, Chris. You work for Mumbo Fashion and create a lot of artwork for them.
1: Yeah, that's right. I mean, we were an art school band. I mean, we all went to art school. But Peter actually didn't go to art school, but when he saw us, saw how easy it was for us to be artists, he had to go too. So he's now a painter, exhibiting painter himself. I did the odd graphic job. Well, I did a few Mentos covers and posters, but also for other bands. And then the guy that ran Mambo, Dare Jennings, he'd seen a cover I did for the Mentos for a song called Let's Go to Paradise, and it had people in a car driving along, but it had a couple of chickens running along beside it, which looked like they were vomiting or probably
0: regurgitating.
1: So he asked me to do them as a yardage pattern, which I did, and that seemed to go over. Okay, so I kept working for Mambo through the late 80s and through the 90s into the early 2000s, and so that was a good part-time job for me.
0: You've also got some artworks in the Art Gallery of New South Wales and the National Gallery of Australia.
1: Yeah, that's right. Yeah, I think I've got a self-portrait in the National Portrait Gallery. Whether it's on the wall or not, I'm not sure. And a lot of the Mentals posters are in the National Gallery, not necessarily the ones that we did, but the ones that a guy called Paul Worstead did, who was another art school friend, and he did the cover of the first album, and he did a few of the album covers, plus a lot of the gig posters as well. So, you know, it's handy being an art school band in terms of the art side of being a band, you know.
0: Absolutely. And Peter, you're a visual artist as well. Do you specialise in still life?
2: No, not really, no. You know, don't believe what you read. No, look, I've been painting as Reg said, you know, I didn't go to art school, but I'm hanging around with a bunch of art schoolers, and I'd always been a drawer all the way through my childhood. I never really stopped. And I watched all these guys who seemed to be quite musical. It just seemed like a bunch of drunken clowns, most of those people at art school. So I thought, oh, if they can do it, I'll give it a go too. Yeah, about halfway through my time in the Mentals, 22 years or so, halfway through that, I picked up the paintbrush and took the paints on the road. And actually travelling with the band was great. It sort of gave me a sense of purpose in the travelling, because there's a lot of dead time when you're on the road, you know, and that can lead you to, you know, bad behaviour, just hanging around and being bored. So spending a lot of time in backstage or in a motel room. So in the motel rooms, it was great. And Reg was, you know, he was always taking his books of paper and, you know, and pencils and crayons and always working. So I sort of, you know, took a little briefcase of paints and I started painting pretty seriously through the 90s, and then onwards after I left the band, I've been exhibiting and been painting pretty seriously all the way through. And so I try and paint every day if I can.
0: Like I said, pretty arty-farty family.
2: it's funny because you don't know what you're going to do when you're a teenager. You know what you're interested in. So we were lucky enough to have the opportunity just to go down, follow that track, you know, and keep going down that road. We were fortunate, you know, the Mentals, the sum of its parts, all those people meeting each other at art school was something that seemed like a good idea at the time. No one thought it would go on for too long, but look what happened, you know. Once Reg wrote a song and Martin had written a song and Greedy and myself thought, oh, well, they're starting to do it, we'll have a go too. So it was a little bit of a creative, competitive sort of spirit going on there, and which spurred us all on, and we just kept at it pretty solidly. We had three exhibitions as the Mentals, actually, over those years. And Paul Worstead, the fellow, as Reg was talking about, who did the original design for our first album and another album later, and lots of posters for gigs, etc. He did the series of faces for Get Wet, and then again later on for Creatures of Leisure, and then I think later on in the 90s for a Garage, a later album that we did. So there's that connection, you know, that sort of tied us all together, the art and the music kind of aligned. And as we travelled, another thing we did on the road was we'd always go to art galleries, and if you, especially going overseas, it was great, you know, we'd all be going to the National Gallery in London and the Met in New York, whatever, wherever we were. It was kind of a, you know, significant thing to do.
0: Sounds like it did help keep you guys in the band out of trouble.
2: To a point. It was a good distraction.
1: Also, it was a shared interest. So we had, you know, we had more in common than just being in a band together. So we had that kind of shared background in a sense.
2: That's true.
0: Now I'm not sure about my facts. So I was going to say, Peter, your wife, Susan, she's also an artist?
2: She is, yes. You know, she paints and exhibits and makes sort of sculptural work and three-dimensional things. We're all, it's like a sort of a very closed loop. You know, we live in a very sort of hermetic kind of world, but I'm not traveling or doing, you know, music stuff. I'm just at home making art with Susan, and Reg is always making art, and his daughter is too. So, you know, unfortunately, we've got this bug that seemed to, you know, we can't get rid of. We need to see a doctor.
0: It's genetic, like I said.
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0: Let's have the debut single now. Released in July 1979, the first single from the album Get Wet. Reached number 16 on the Kent Music Report. Written by lead singer of The Mentals, Martin Plaza. And then we're back to speak to the O'Doherty boys.

And you're also rocking it on 94.7 The Pulse. You know who does a great version of a mental song is Kate Sobrano. From her 2007 9 Lime Avenue album, here she is, If You Leave Me. Farewell to Peter O'Doherty and Reg Mombassa, founding members of legendary Australian band Mental As Anything.

0: If we want to buy tickets, we want to buy music, we want to buy merch, where's the best place for us to go?
1: Oh, to buy tickets for the show and at the Gov? Oh, I suppose you just have to sort of look up the Gov and you can probably buy tickets through the Gov.
0: Go to thegov.com.au/gigs.
1: You can go to the Mental as Anything Facebook page or our website.
0: And that one is mentalasanything.com.
1: Do it through there. So there's many ways to do it. And then with the merch, again, go through the Mental's website and Facebook, and we'll have merch at the gig too. There'll be T-shirts and albums, vinyl albums.
0: Vinyl? Yay!
1: Yeah. We're re-releasing our first and third albums, so Get Wet and Cats and Dogs, on vinyl, on coloured vinyl. So that's a bit of a, that's something to be talking about. It'll be great to see those records, out again, fresh. And we've also got a compilation album of hits called Surf and Mullen, Sex and Fun, which has been reissued as well on vinyl.
0: Awesome. Adelaideans, get your tickets, don't wait till the last minute, and I shall see you down the front at the Gov for the Mentals.
1: Oh, we're looking forward to it.
2: Great, yeah, we'll see you there.
0: Thank you, German. Was there anything else at all that you wanted to touch on that we didn't?
2: I think you covered it all pretty well.
1: We did a lot, didn't we, in that short time?
0: Lovely. Well, thank you so much for coming into the Zoom room and having a chat with me. And all the best for the tourings, the albums, the artworks, all of the above.
1: Yeah. And if, have a look, the documentary is called Live It Up, The Mental as Anything Story. It still may be, able to be seen at the cinema in Adelaide.
0: We'll find it. Get onto the Googleometer.
1: Otherwise, it's going to TV at the end of the year and then it'll go to streaming, so people will be able to see eventually.
0: Thank you so much.
2: 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Bye.
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0: With all those fabulous hits, how do you pick which one to go out with? How about the song that gave its name to the Mental as Anything story, the documentary Live It Up?

0: with Cheryl Lee, that radio chick. Thank you so much for joining me on the Still Rocking It podcast. Hope to catch you again next time. 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
1: One more song from the Mental As Anything catalogue. How about Spirit Got Lost? And then we've had a request for some Del Webb Explosion music. Katie Ann, your wish is my command. I've got not one, not two, but a triple track of Del Webb Explosion. Three songs from their Best of Plan B Volume 1. Plan B, for those who might not be sure, Del Webb Explosion started as Del Webb Explosion, morphed into Plan B, and have sort of morphed back. Here they are, Anything at All, Plan B Shuffle, and Mr. Privilege. This is Cheryl Lee, this is Cheryl Lee, and you are still rocking it on 94.7 The Pulse.

We just had an amazing event here in town. Zeppelin soars again. The Zep Boys with the Kashmir Orchestra. This from a fan. Zeppelin soars again, and my, how high they soar. Congratulations for 40 years of bringing joy to so many fans far and wide. Here's cheers to Vince Contarino and the boys. You never disappoint. And Friday night's anniversary celebration was exceptional. Cheers, lads, and thank you. Let's have a classic from Zeppelin, Stairway to Heaven. And then, speaking of triple plays, I think we'll have three from Vince Contarino. Lonely Is All I Do, an original at front of the Hindley Street Country Club, followed by Lockdown from his solo album, and then an oldie but a goodie from the Party Boys, Do Wah Diddy Diddy. You're with Cheryl Lee, and you are still rocking it on 94.7 The Pulse.

0: Hi, it's Vince Contarino here from the Zep Boys. Now, the fit and beautiful Cheryl Lee is going to play my song, Lonely Is All I Do For You. Take it away, Cheryl.
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2: 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That's what I thought. Hey, little girl.

course, you're rocking it on 94.7 The Pulse with me, Cheryl Lee. Thank you for sticking with us. We've got our mini concert now, and the artists I've chosen for our mini concert today, Dr. Hook. Love them. First three, Only 16, cover of the Rolling Stone, and Walk Right In.

0: honestly, how good are these guys? Three more from Dr. Hook, the millionaire, more like the movies, and of course, Sylvia's mother. This is Cheryl Lee, and you are still rocking it with me on 94.7 The Pulse.
1: 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Thank you, oh, thank you, thank you. 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

0: 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Thank you so much for joining me for the last couple of hours on Still Rockin' It. 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
1: 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As mental as anything this year.
0: 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Cheryl Lee. 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And be sure to catch Australian Classic with me, Cheryl Lee, on Raised on Rock, 9 p.m. here on The Pulse.

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1: 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Well, this will be part 7 of Good Times, celebrating 50 years of Albert Productions, a 5-CD set, and we'll be starting CD 5 called My Kind of Music. We'll finish it up next week, and I guess we'll have to, that'll take up part of the last episode of this great box set, and we'll fill up the rest of the show with some other good Australian rock and or roll. Track 1 begins with the Easy Beats, live and in black and white. Well, there was no color TV in Australia then yet, but anyway, live and in black and white, She's So Fine.
2: We'd like to bring to you the tremendous sound of some people who put out a record in 1965, a great year for a little group with TV shows, national tours, and successful records. And here we come with the Easy Beat! The Australian National Record Awards coming to you from Maya Music Bowl, going right round Australia, live. And here he is, the fabulous little Stevie.
3: Not yet. Hang on, we can't start yet. That doesn't get as good as it sounds.

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We wrote a lot of songs and been to a lot of places. In the last 5 years, a few things have gone wrong. Got into all kinds of trouble, ups and downs. And sometimes I didn't think I was going to get out of it, but here you all are, and it's fantastic. Thanks very much. We're going to do a song that Harry and George wrote, especially for this show. We hope you like it.

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That's my kind of music. 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

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You've been a very good mum again. You're always a good mum. Tell you what, are you listening? How about giving yourselves a big round of applause? You deserve it. Just before we finish off, good night. Hope we see you again soon. Good night. Parktown, Scudder's Ball.

You're listening to The Wild One with Mark O'Neill here on The Pulse. And in that set, we heard Who Rings the Bell? The Angels. She's Got Balls, AC/DC. Darktown Strutter's Ball. Ted Mulry Gang. Crazy Ted Mulry Gang. My Kind of Music, Stevie Wright. And She's So Fine by the Easy Beats. Now, have you...

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If not, go to 947thepulse.com, click on subscribe, follow the prompts, and let the Pulse know the Wild One sent you. We are funded by you, so we depend on your subscriptions. And again, tell the Pulse the Wild One sent you. Thank you in advance. We will get back to celebrating 50 years of Albert Productions. Good Times is the name of the box set, and we're on CD 5. The final CD will complete that next week.

And that just about does it. And we will conclude the box set next week. Good time celebrating 50 years of Albert Productions. Now we heard, where am I here? A couple from Dallas Crane. And if I'm not mistaken, they opened for Deep Purple in 99 at the Rod Laver Arena. And if I'm correct, let me know. If I'm not correct, let me know. RaisedOnRock@gmail.com. There's a party going down in Dirty Hearts. Before that, Rose Tattoo, Rock and Roll Outlaw, The Tats again, Bad Boy for Love, Going Home, The Angels. Now, don't forget, Friday nights I'm with you with the show Without a Name, a.k.a. Friday Night Flipside from 8. And then after that is Peter Kerr with Rock Daydream Nation. And then we have Purple Passion, All Things Deep Purple, followed by The Black Chapel, All Things Black Sabbath, and then 8 straight hours of Lady Rock with Cheryl Lee, Anita Monk, Sandy Kay, and Julie Reynolds. Oh, big Friday nights here at the Pulse. They're all big now, as is the days. Got some incredible new shows. So just keep it tuned to 94.7 The Pulse. And, oh no, I'll save that for another time. Just one more time, I'll mention we really need you to subscribe. So go to

0: 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May God be with you. And as John Kay always says, stay wild.
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0: it's time to get running around with the 80s mixtape. Always cooler than ice cream and warmer than the sun. And if you're asking, who's that girl? Hey, it's DJ Sassy, and you know 80s is my language of love. And there's just one thing you also know I love. It's the ladies of the 80s. It's volume 9. I know, and we're back from a break. Yet if you think I'm tongue-tied and twisted from it, you're wrong. I'm never at a loss for words, right? Especially when it comes to bringing you some sparkle, glitz, and glamour, just like all our ladies. And we broke into the show with Annie Lennox and the Eurythmics, Who's That Girl, from their third studio album, Touch, from 1983 out of the UK. So what's going on with this show? We have some totally new songs and some new artists, and some of our favorites we're bringing back. So you don't have to silence any of your emotions, because I promise you, we won't leave you stony gray. I love talking in lyrics.
1: 3, 2, 1, mission control, we have liftoff.
0: Oh, but it's time to swing into a jungle of tunes from our liftoff debut artist, Do Re Mi, up next on the 80s mixtape with me, DJ Sassy.

I'll tell you what I believe. I believe I love all these tunes and Do Re Mi, all off their Liftoff debut album, Domestic Harmony, from 1985 out of Australia. And if you're just joining us, hey, it's the 80s mixtape and I'm DJ Sassy. So Do Re Mi, that was 1,000 Mouths. I totally dig that percussion. Before that, Black Crocodiles. Before that, Cuttlefish Beach. And at the top of the set, the theme from Jungle Jim. Now, yes, they're all tropically related, and now I realize maybe I want another holiday. Oh, I think I would miss you all so much. Would you miss me? Don't let me know at totallydjsassy@gmail.com and break my heart. Just pretend. Or you can hit up the Facebook page, Pump Up the 80s Mixtape. And I tried to look up if the theme from Jungle Jim was actually a theme of a cartoon or a TV show, and I couldn't find the story about it. So if you know, let me know. Yet there was a show in the 1950s called Jungle Jim, and it starred the original Tarzan, Johnny Westmuller. And the only reason I mentioned that is because it reminded me that I was out partying in the 90s with my friend Angel. Hey, Angel. And a guy walked up to us and was like, do you know who I am? We're like, no, we're just here partying. And he said, I'm Johnny Westmuller's grandson. And we were like, who's that? Did we party with him? Of course we did, because you just never know. But it's time to jet on over for our Raised on Rock Artist of the Week, Joan Jett and the Blackhearts, up next on the 80s Mixtape with me, DJ Sassy.

can you be blue in the summertime? Well, especially when we're listening to Joan Jett and the Blackhearts. And if you're just joining us, hey, it's the 80s mixtape and welcome. I'm DJ Sassy. And that was three from I Love Rock and Roll from 1981 out of the U.S. Summertime Blues, before that, Louie Louie, and at the top of the set, Crimson and Clover. And these are all cover songs as well. So they're perfect because this is our Raised on Rock segment. Yeah, now we're doing a segment and then we're going to play these songs over on Raised on Rock with Mark O'Neill to kind of bring a little bit of the 80s more over to his show. We're so grateful that he asked us because he brings so much life and sparkle into our lives over here that we're glad to be able to give back just a little. So thanks, Mark. Well, anyways, check him out and tune in. And I'm sending Louie Louie out to my dad. This is his favorite song. Not only does he have, I think he has maybe one album of all Louie Louie covers, everything from punk rock to marching bands and everything in between. But it's also his favorite cartoon and mine too, from The Far Side. Do you know that cartoon? It is from Gary Larson. And I think it was the first one I ever remembered seeing. It's this boat on a water and they put a microphone down so they can listen to what's going on under the water. And this whale swims up and he starts singing Louie Louie. Hey, Dad. And getting back to thinking about being blue in the summertime, like I said, no way, no how. It's my favorite time of the year. The days are long, the vibes are good, and it just is all my favorite smells, right? The salty waves, the French fries, lemonade, and suntan oil. And whenever I'm feeling just a little bit heavy, I go over and put my feet in the sand. I did the other day, and all my cares just wash away. It's totally my happy place. What's your happy place? I mean, besides the 80s mixtape, right? Get your young hearts ready to flashback fast forward with Susie DeMarkey up next on the 80s mixtape with me, DJ Sassy.

How can I express in one word what Susie DeMarkey now means to Sassy? I can't, but what I will say is... Welcome to the 80s mixtape. Yeah, this is a debut for Susie on our show. And it's flashback fast forward because, of course, we just heard one word off of her debut album with Baby Animals from 1991. So it's an 80s versus 90s segment. And before that, we had Dry Your Eyes from 1988. Before that, Big Wednesday from 1987. And at the top of the set, Young Hearts, also from 1987. Now, those three songs were non-album singles. And she had a short solo career before she got involved with the Baby Animals. And I love them all. Which one was your favorite? Well, you can let me know at totallydjsassy@gmail.com or hit up the show's Facebook page, Pump Up the 80s Mixtape. Like I said, we're playing all new songs and some new artists. And this was an amazing find and now a gold addition to our show. Now, along with all the awesome ladies of the 80s that were playing on this show, I want to give a shout out to one of my favorite ladies, Cheryl Lee, that radio chick, because she interviews everybody. And she interviewed someone from Baby Animals. I don't think it was Susie, but I just was thinking how awesome she is. And she definitely deserves a star up on our show. And I try to mention her as much as possible. So go check her out on Facebook and listen to her show because she is an incredible individual and an inspiration to all of us here on the 80s mixtape. And speaking of rock stars, you're going to be a lover of our rock star of the week, Sharon O'Neill, up next on the 80s mixtape with me, DJ Sassy.

0: I will always thank Sharon O'Neill for being a rock star in my life. And now she's a rock star on our show. I know it's not the first time, but this time we're celebrating her for four songs that we have not played before. So that was I've Got You to Thank from Foreign Affairs from 1983. Before that, Long Distance from Singapore from Maybe 1981. Asian Paradise before that from Sharon O'Neill from 1980. And then Radio Lover again, Foreign Affairs from 1983. All out of New Zealand. Now, I just saw on Facebook that she is coming back and is going to start singing again. And you know, I never want to say, well, is it because of the 80s mixtape? Yes, I'm saying it now. Sharon, we cannot wait to see what you create. Okay, who are your favorite ladies of the 80s? Hit me up and let me know, because we are always going to, at least once a month, have a ladies of the 80s show. And I want to know what you want to listen to. Now, I think I said this at the beginning of the show, that we're picking 2, 3, and 4 songs from each of these artists so that, first of all, we could get back on the air a little bit more easy and not overthinking the shows. Yeah, I absolutely overthink all those shows before, which is probably why we had to go on hiatus. Yet, I also thought it was a great opportunity to remind ourselves why we love each of these artists so much and lean into all of their awesomeness, and also to pick songs that we haven't played before so that it was a little bit more whimsical, that we didn't say, oh, this song has to fit this movie or this theme. We could kind of get back up and running and have a little bit more fun. I hope you're having fun. I know that I am.
1: 3, 2, 1, mission control, we have lift off.
0: That's right. We are lifting off with another band on the show tonight. And the only way is up with Yaz on the 80s mixtape with me, DJ Sam.

I'm so glad we were able to turn it up for the debut album from Yaz from 1988 out of the UK. Now, this is Yasmin Evans, not to be confused with, well, I'm getting a little bit ahead of myself. But first of all, if you're just joining us, welcome to the 80s Mixtape, and I'm DJ Sassy, and this is Ladies of the 80s Volume 9. So that was Turn It Up. Before that was Stand Up For Your Love Rights. And at the top of the set, her number one UK single, The Only Way Is Up. Now, she also recorded under Yaz and the Plastic Population. And I had never heard of her yet. It came up in a playlist or someone was talking about it. And I thought, wait a minute, let me find more out about it. And I'm so glad we did. So welcome to the 80s Mixtape. Now, if you thought that I was deceiving you and we were going to play the other Yaz, a.k.a. Yazoo, well, I'm not here to disappoint you because that's right. Get your heart pumping for our old school girl crush. You will not have to bring your love down for another Yaz here on the 80s Mixtape with me, DJ Sassy.

0: Stolte.
1: Who do you think is it?
0: I think I see a
1: Schlott. I think it's
0: Stolte.
2: I'm a father.
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2: I can't quite make you hear me.
4: I'll stand alone and watch the clock. I only wait for it to stop.
1: What are you?
4: And in the room, locked up inside me.
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0: but to hear us from evil. But to hear us from evil. But to hear us from evil.
1: I can't quite
0: deliver us from evil.
2: Can't go on, you hear me?
0: But deliver us from evil.
3: Here we go, is it?
1: I can't quite make it.

Now, there is no situation on earth or in the whole universe that I do not love this Yaz. And I definitely grew up with all of this music. Like I said, the other Yaz was new to me, but this was very much part of my 80s and beyond experience. Alison Moyet with her iconic voice and Vince Clarke, formerly of Depeche Mode. And I think together they made something so magical that it made a really big difference in my life. And if you're just joining us, hey, it's the 80s mixtape and I'm DJ Sassy and this is Ladies of the 80s Volume 9. There's still some music to be had. And we just heard Situation. Then before that, In My Room, like how prayerful is that? And I felt like after I heard that song that Yaz and I could take on the world no matter what happened. And at the top of the set, Bring Your Love Down, didn't I? All from Upstairs at Eric's, all from 1982 out of the UK. Now, we've definitely played Yaz on the show. Like I said, one of my favorites. Yet, are you ready for another new band? Well, it might be the last call, but get your body and soul ready for a first call for Mai Tai on the 80s mixtape with me, DJ Sassy.

Now I know I don't even need to tell you what goes on in my mind when I hear these songs. Utter love and appreciation that we found a new band. Hooray for the 80s mixtape. And that was Mai Tai. Three songs from Mai Tai, aka History. That's where it was known, their debut album somewhere else. We're not considering them a debut artist so that we can replay three songs at another time. But this is from 1984. They are out of the Netherlands. And we heard What Goes On before that, History, and at the top of the set, Body and Soul. Yes, there are a few Body and Soul songs from the 1980s, so I love discovering new ones. Do you know any others? You can always hit me up at totallydjsassy@gmail.com or the Facebook page, Pump Up the 80s Mixtape. Now that about wraps up the show, but we have one more song. Another from Annie Lennox and the Eurythmics, When Tomorrow Comes, from Revenge from 1986 out of the UK. So thanks for joining me on the 80s mixtape. Of course, my shout outs go to you, the listeners. Thank you for tuning in. And remember, we do have some new books on the mocktail mixtape. I know we're not doing mocktails every single time, yet there's always an occasion to toast the 80s. And you can find a lot of recipes on Patreon at DJ Sassy. And I want to thank the stations for putting us back on the air. So please go find them, become a member, give them a like, share with friends, and continue to tune in, because we can't do it without you and we don't want to. And when you do, tell them Sassy sent you. So until next time, remember, nothing comes between me and my 80s, especially when tomorrow comes.

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5: Good morning, I'm Laura Devoy. Australian health officials are set to work with other countries in responding to an outbreak of Ebola in Africa. The World Health Organization has declared the outbreak a public health emergency of international concern. Cases and deaths have been reported in the Democratic Republic of Congo and Uganda. Environment Minister Murray Watt told the ABC Australia will be involved in the global response.
6: I think we've seen previously around the world outbreaks of Ebola have been of great concern to the world. So as I say, I'm sure that some of our officials in the health department would be working with their international counterparts about this as well.
5: Six people currently quarantined in Perth after being taken off a cruise ship at the centre of a hantavirus outbreak have tested negative. Authorities say everyone is well and no one has any symptoms. New research shows Australia's community radio stations are doing the heavy lifting for the local music scene. Shannon Kirkwood reports.
7: Researchers from Monash University say Australia's community radio stations generate an estimated $153 million for the music industry every year, and they broadcast more than double the volume of local music played by commercial networks. In 2023, 30% of weekly listeners discovered a local or emerging artist by listening to community radio, and 28% looked up an artist on digital platforms after hearing them on community radio. Researchers say the findings highlight the critical role of community radio at a time when global streaming algorithms are making it harder for Australian artists to be heard.
5: Australians are being encouraged to volunteer in their local community. New data released today to coincide with the start of National Volunteer Week shows across the nation 9.5 million people volunteered last year. CEO of Volunteering Australia, Mark Pearce, explains this year's theme.
8: Every year is a year to volunteer, but certainly this one makes an enormous amount of sense. With the International Year of the Volunteer for Sustainable Development, it's an opportunity for us to think about how we can be involved in our community. And there are lots of easy ways to do it.
5: A concert pianist discrimination case is set to become a test of workplace rights in Australia. Jason Gillam is suing the Melbourne Symphony Orchestra over the termination of his contract after a performance in 2024. He introduced the solo piece by saying Israel targeted journalists in an effort to prevent the documentation and broadcasting of war crimes to the world. The orchestra then cancelled his performance at the Melbourne Town Hall, citing safety concerns. The trial is expected to run for 3 weeks. In the US, four crew members have safely ejected from two Navy jets which collided and crashed at an air show in the state of Idaho. The aircraft were involved in an aerial demonstration when the incident occurred. An investigation is underway. Turning to sport, West Coast has stunned GWS to record its third win of the AFL season. The Eagles came from behind in the fourth quarter to beat the Giants 13-10-88 to 10-11-71. And snap a six-game losing streak. Fremantle defeated Essendon 16-8-104 to 8-13-61. And Richmond suffered more injury woes in its 36-point loss to St Kilda. And Sam Walker has been named to make his State of Origin debut. Queensland coach Billy Slater has named a 20-man squad for next week's match. Walker will line up in the halves alongside Cameron Munster, while Kalen Ponga has been named at fullback and Hamiso Tabuai-Fido in the centres. Jojo Fifita, Max Plath and Britton Nicara are the other debutants.
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12: 5 minutes after 9 o'clock on a Monday morning. Let's get you to the Pulse Weather Centre. And today we are heading for a top of 18 degrees, expecting a shower or two. Tuesday, showers continuing into Tuesday and a top of 17 degrees. 17 again on Wednesday, 17 also on Thursday. On Friday, 17, 17 again on Saturday. Gee whiz, a run of 17 degree temperatures, a low of 7 on Saturday and down to 15 degrees on Sunday. It is 5 minutes past 9 and you are with 94.7 The Pulse. And with thanks to On The Go Safety, your local workwear solutions, this is the Monday Front Page with Ian Campbell and myself, Darby Travers. Good morning to you, Ian.
13: Yes, good morning, Darby, and good morning, listeners.
12: How are you going this morning?
13: Oh, lovely, bright morning. I notice it's all 17s, which I believe is the average for May. So average weather conditions. But back to average, we've had a lot of warm weather and fortunately a little bit of rain.
12: I don't know about you, but the last couple of nights I've been extra blankets on the bed. It's been very, very cold, a bit chilly.
13: Yeah, I've got a little puppy that sleeps in my house, and he's been trying to get up onto the bed and snuggle in too, so I've had to insist that he gets back into his own bed. But yeah, he's probably starting to feel the cold. So yeah, that's
12: that
13: the
12: time
13: way
12: of year.
13: That time of the year. We've got a one of your interviews coming up in this morning's program. In the first half hour, we're going to be listening to a chat that you had with Ava McInnes, a local musician. So I'm looking forward to hearing that and to hearing some of her music that was played in the studio live.
12: That's right, yes. We had a bit of a live musical performance on Friday Rewind. We had young Ava, goes by the stage name of Ava Renee. People may know her as Ava McInnes. She came in, we had an interview, and yeah, we got to hear one of her songs that she's going to be releasing.
13: That's fantastic, and we'll look forward to that a little later in the hour. Last week we were talking about the LGBTQI Pride Film Festival that was going on locally. Today, if I can organise the technology, we'll have a connection with international call dial in. My friend John Doggett Williams is over in Cairns at the Cairns Film Festival, filming all of the stars and stars-to-be making their way along the red carpet. He said he's blinded by that. He's had 4 days of red carpet. So I'm hoping to call him in and put him on the airwaves and let's find out about what's making the trends in the cinema scene on the international stage, and also find out a little bit about how Geelong are engaged with that at the local level. Sort of we've become a bit of a hub for film sets, I suppose. We've got some great locations down the coast and down the peninsula and out in the Golden Plains area. So some of those have been used in a range of different films that have featured and sometimes premiered at the Cannes Film Festival. And even some of our local talent has made their way to the big time through that pathway. So I'd be interested in having a chat with him about that local to international connection.
12: I'd love to learn how to do international calls because, as we've been mentioning, I'm heading off overseas on holiday. Speaking of calls, you can call our recep-

0: 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If you have any feedback, interview suggestions for the Front Page crew, please do get in touch. We'd love to hear from you this morning.
1: We did get a little bit of feedback last week, which was all positive, I'm grateful to say. And some of that feedback regarded our playing of the first episode in a series of four episodes called Kill the Major, which has been produced here at The Pulse. It is a long play format, so it goes for about 30 minutes. And we'll be featuring the second episode of that in the second hour towards the end of our program today. So those who are long-time listeners can sit back with a cup of cocoa again and listen to the second part of that, where we move in towards sort of like a court-martial situation where the some of the witnesses are put on the stand.
0: I think I might be making an appearance in this episode. I wasn't in episode one, so there's a good chance we might be in episode two, Ian.
1: Well, listen out for that voice. I can see that you've still got a little bit of a cold there in your voice, remnants from last week, but that wasn't there in the broadcast, so you might not recognise Darby.
0: See how we go. Anyway, what do you reckon? We go to a bit of a song? Or
1: just before we do, I just wanted to find out about how your weekend and your week's gone. What's been the highlight for you this week?
0: Well, on Saturday, the highlight for me on Saturday was the Two Blokes Chatting radio show outside broadcast at the Geelong City Market. Rob and Neil, we were down at, and Josh as well, Josh from Limo and Josho, myself, all the crew, we were down there at the Geelong City Market in Little Mallop Street for another Saturday morning, which was a lot of fun.
1: Yeah, that reminds me that if you've got a major event coming up, like a community event that you think outside broadcast might be suited to, by all means, get in touch with the station and see if we can't come along and not only help promote your event, I suppose, in some ways, get people along to it, but also reach out to those people who can't get to those events so that they can at least get the acoustic vibe of what's going on in the town, you know, and out in our regions.
0: Always some great stores at the Geelong City Market. We were speaking to some of them in our where we were set up broadcasting, and we also got to speak to some shoppers as well, passers-by enjoying their Saturday morning at the Mall. So
1: it's good to see the city revitalising with those sorts of events, sort of like bringing the city back to life.
0: Absolutely, and yes, we've been there a couple of times now, and I think they mentioned we're doing another one later in the year, so they must love us down at the Geelong City Market, which is absolutely fantastic. So you're on 94.7 The Pulse. It is the voice of Geelong and the Surf Coast. We'll just go to a bit of a song break for you. Let's hear from Camila Cabello, It's Never Be The Same. 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

It is 29 minutes past nine on a Monday morning, and you're listening to the Monday Front Page. And if you're wondering why we're playing a whole heap of music, well, we've got a guest joining us, but we're trying to patch it through and make sure it's all working. So just bear with us here on 94.7 The Pulse. We will have an interview for you very shortly. 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Don't forget, coming up after the Monday Front Page today at 11 o'clock, we have Lost in Sound with Rosh Treseder. Following that, Tempo with John Lamp, Polished Brass, Kick Arts, the No Limits Disability Hour. That's a new program to look out for. The Serbian Radio Show, and Charles will be in a little bit later on with 263 Connect, followed by Oxygen with Mawa and Tekka's Rock and Blues Show. So some great entertainment for this Monday here on The Voice of Geelong and the Surf Coast. It is 94.7 The Pulse, and we're not just broadcasting here in Geelong, we're broadcasting all over the region, and whether it's the Bellarine Peninsula, the Surf Coast, and indeed for those tuning in abroad via the Community Radio Plus application and your preferred online digital streaming app. So we're just waiting for this interview, so we'll go to another song, I reckon. Let's hear a bit of Brian McFadden along with Delta Goodrum, and they will be singing Mistakes.

0: Here we go. All right, everyone, we've got John Doggett-Williams, our intrepid reporter, documentary filmmaker and journalist on the job in France at the Cannes Film Festival. And we've got him on the line. He's going to give us a bit of a report. I know it's 1:30 in the morning. Thanks for staying up, John.
1: Thank you, Ben. I hadn't actually stayed up, but I'm awake.
0: What, you've been to bed and woken up again to the alarm?
1: Yes, I'm fighting fit.
0: So, John, you've been going over to the Cannes Film Festival for how long now?
1: Well, I first came here in 2000, which is, as you can guess, is 26 years ago now, so that's a long time. I don't come every year. I usually come when there's a specific project or task to be done. So I've been here about 10 times, I think, maybe more, but minimum 10.
0: And this project for this particular time is filming on the red carpet? Is that correct?
1: It's part of what I do. Yes. Yes, it's a lot of fun.
0: You've been doing that over the last few days. And what's that been like? What's that experience like for you?
1: It's a bit of a fantasy. I've done it every session for the past 3 days, so it's intense. And it's textbook Hollywood fantasy land. The Palais is the centre of the Cannes Film Festival, and out the front is a full-blown red carpet that I think feels like about 60 metres long and about 15, 20 metres wide. And it's under this sort of plastic dome, or half of it is, and it's amplified with light. And there's always a DJ thumping away, and a very intense, ardent crowd of fans, 10 to 15,000 fans. So sort of there, it's a bit like a football over with a flat, you know, flat ground grandstand that people sort of crowd in. Some people will camp for a day to get a seat for a particular session or standing up. And so, as you can, that's one part of the festival, basically. That's the atmosphere. It's genuine red carpet. And the Cannes Film Festival, that's probably in your imagination and most people's, is the main competition. And they're vying to win, or they're in a competition to win, the famed Gold Palme d'Or.
0: And we haven't got an Australian.

0: You need.
1: No, we don't. I mean, and it's over the past two decades, really, it's rare when we get a film in that. In the official competition, it's always tough to get into the official competition.
0: So that dome experience of the lights and the bright carpet and the Hollywood sort of like glitz and is one part of the festival. When I imagine the Cannes Film Festival, I think of the intimacy of the films, the intimacy of new work being shown in perhaps sometimes experimental work, sometimes short work, sometimes groundbreaking work. There must be a range, I imagine, in a festival like this of different films being presented.
1: Yeah, well, there's during the week itself, it's 12 days. Cannes is 12 days in May, which is just before their summer. In the south of France, on the Côte d'Azur, with its beautiful blue sea and its fantastically framed backdrop here and atmosphere. Yeah, it is. It's such a monstrous event now. There's something like 3,000 to 4,000+ films shown here in Cannes over that period, or up for sale. You know, there's dozens. I think 33. I've heard the word number 33 cinemas bounded about, but I think there's so many more private salons and rooms, hotel rooms. Some hotels have got their own screening rooms, but in the Palais there's dozens of little cinemas as well. So there's 3,000 to 4,000 films shown here or around here. I don't know if they're all sort of.
0: And you're an Australian, obviously, Australian and Maltese representative, I suppose. You're there with an interest in what's coming out of Australia, I imagine, and reporting that back to Australians. Over the years that you've been going there since 2000, you must have met with and seen the launch of several careers. What are some of the highlights and the standouts that you can remember from your years of going to Cannes?
1: That's a good question. I suppose really it's rather than the individual breakout actors. I mean, from the Australian point of view, we have had the rise of Indigenous filmmakers. Really, that's one standout. Like in 2009, Warwick Thornton won the Camera d'Or, which is sort of like this new first feature film director for Samson and Delilah, which is, yeah, do you know the film?
0: I do know the film, yep.
1: It's quite a brutal film, and it was fantastic that... I think really it's our last major award, although David Gulberhill was given a Best Actor Award for Charlie's Country in 2014. David's films went back to the early 70s. The films that were shown in Cannes go back to Walkabout in 1970. So he's really given a Lifetime Achievement Award. I don't know if he was given it as well, but he definitely won the Best Actor Award for that year. That's two there. Jane Campion won the actual Palme d'Or. We do have a Palme d'Or winner for an Australian film, although she insists she's a New Zealander, which you have to take her word for, The Piano in 1993. But, there's individual actors. Kate Blanchett's a regular here. George Miller's been president of the jury. The jury are the team of nine that watch all of the films.
0: Wow.
1: All of the films in the main competition. And those nine jurors pretty well go into a boot camp doing all this. And to be president of the jury is sort of like, you know, the throne of thrones for an actor or director or whoever gets it. Blanchett got it and George Miller has had it. I think Jane Campion may have. I might be wrong there. So as you can hear, I'm sort of, it's thin, but we've had a constant prominent presence.

0: Yeah.
1: And even even to this day, I think there is an Antipodean sort of like gathering at the festival, that is my understanding.
0: Yeah, there is. There's sort of a hero in that area, but there's a festival called the Cinema de Antipodes, and it's Australia, New Zealand in the region, regional film festival. And it was started by Bernard Bory, who's Bernard should get an OAM for his friendship to Australian film. In 1982, 83, he was 17, 18, and he saw Picnic at Hanging Rock, and he loved it. He loved it so much. He sought out Australian film to the point where he was living in Paris, and he caught a train down to, he found out the best way to see Australian film, because they weren't being released very often in French cinemas, was to go to Cannes during the film festival. And he actually walked into the Australian pavilion asking to see films, and they gave him a pass to see them. So he'd come down for a day from Paris sometimes and see four films, and then eventually stay a couple of days and just watch as many films as he possibly could. And in 1995, he started this festival, and Cinema de Antipodes, and it's pretty well been going constantly since then. So it's a sidebar to the Cannes Film Festival. It's not officially part of it, but it goes on at the same time. There's a couple of cinemas that are allocated, and it's under the Cannes umbrella, and it's officially sanctioned. And as part of Cannes Cinéphile, which cinephiles are film lovers, and the French have a film culture, like it's like a club. I think it is literally something that you can join as a child. And to join, you have to do a general knowledge test and pass it to be given general knowledge about film, to pass it to gain membership. And when you do, you get to see these films that are part of Cannes Cinéphile for free. So there's been free films of dozens of Australian films available to Cannes Cinéphile members for free during all that time, and it's still going to this day.
1: So that's good to hear that it's not only who you know, it's what you know that counts. So for people who want to go to the Cannes Film Festival, they're going to get alternative cinema, they're going to see an opportunity to sort of cheer on the Australian films and meet with Australian filmmakers. I'm starting to get a taste for going there next year. Something keeps coming, bringing you back. I hear you say that it's the work, but I think there's also something underlying that sort of like as well, which is a fascination with cinema and a fascination with the whole culture that surrounds that. Would that be fair to say, John?
0: Yes. You don't really come as a film fan to Cannes as an Australian. It's very expensive to be here. It's a long way to get here. Accommodation's not cheap. Food's okay, but it's still, it's a lot of money to spend here. There's 200 registered Australians with the Australian Pavilion this year. It's just a loose affiliation, and it's all business. You don't really come here as a film fan, unless you're French, really. You can't get access to what we get access to. People who go to the market, the Cannes market, they're independent producers and distributors and filmmakers and industry professionals. It's really a convention for industry professionals. So it's about 15,000 people that come. I mean, if you're a film fan, you actually go to the market. Like I said, it's a very complex beast. There's so many different types of competition, but there's also, But it's also the hard business. It's really art versus commerce. There's French mythology about film. There's Hollywood mythology about film. There's conflicts and rivalries at every level. You know, the Americans dominate the world film market now, always have in Cannes. And, you know, there's the American strictly commercial philosophy versus the French high art. It's nearly

0: It's nearly a fervent religion in some areas.
1: So in a sense, there's a drama on and off the screen.
0: Very much. Very much.
1: And John, who are you making for, and where will we be able to see your work after the Cannes Film Festival is over?
0: Well, when it's finished and I get a distributor, you'll see it.
1: So you're there as an independent at the moment, and you need distribution?
0: Yeah. I'm always, as you know, I've always been a freelance in different media. And I think the key lesson for any sort of creative, as you know, is really it's passion and persistence. And without it, you might as well not bother, because it's such a hard task to get people to believe in what you're doing, unless you're lucky and you've got key backing and initiatives behind you. So, look, my aim of coming here, apart from it being a life affirming experience, it's a real buzz in terms of doing a freelance to do something like this, is to make or finish my long cherished documentary about Australians in Cannes.
1: That's the book that never got wrote. And I hope that you can further develop your career and your pursuit of understanding of the life and crazy relationships that are formed in trying to market film at the Cannes Film Festival. John, thanks for giving up some of your time this evening. I know it's sort of like 1:30 in the morning for you or something similar, or just a bit after now. So rest up for tomorrow. Tomorrow is another hard day behind the camera, I suppose, and behind the microphone. Good luck with your recording. I look forward to catching up with you in Geelong when you get back here.
0: Yep, good old Geelong. How's the weather?
1: Beautiful. 17. And standard, sort of like consistently 17. What's it like over your way?
0: It's been great. Haven't had any rain since I've been here, and it's probably low mid-20s the whole time. And, yeah, it's gorgeous. I mean, that's the thing about Cannes. You know, Renoir and Monet came here in the 1880s because of the purity of light here. And that's the thing that they've got that no one else can get, you know. There's 13,000 film festivals in the world now, and Cannes for 18 years has been near the top.
1: What a beautiful way to finish. Thanks, John, for your time today, for getting on the pulse and having a bit of a chat about your experience over the last 26 years of attending the Cannes Film Festival on behalf of Australia. We give you our thanks.
0: Okay, thanks, Ian.
1: Bye for now.
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0: 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It's Volunteers Week on 94.7 The Pulse. 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
3: And you just heard there from our station president, Ross, who does a very, very good program, a jazz show here on The Pulse every Sunday. Ross Williamson on 94.7 The Pulse at 5 minutes until 10 o'clock. And we just had a really great interview then, Ian, mind you, being done with really dodgy technology.
4: We're trying out a new system. Of course, the Pulse needs more support so that we can get our international phone line back connected, and then we'll be able to include your chats from Canada in the weeks to come. Darby, when you're over there travelling, we'd expect to see a report on that World Cup match that you're attending on your first day in Vancouver.
3: I think I was doing the calculations, and it'll be... So Sunday afternoon here, it'll be Saturday night there, and I think Sunday afternoon the guys from the Youth Hour are doing their program, and that's when I'll be at the World Cup. But then the following morning, Monday, Front Page, so I might be able to dial in at 9 o'clock, 6 o'clock our time over there in Vancouver.
4: Well, we'll hook up with you somehow, and we'll no doubt get a report. Who I was talking to, of course, was John Doggett Williams. You can look him up. He's an independent filmmaker in based in Melbourne, but travels the world, often involved in documentaries with celebrities, cinema, filmmakers, sports events and also sports stars. So he's often the one that you're watching sort of surreptitiously. You'll see his work sort of in the editing down of things like the Australian Open or the AFL and et cetera, et cetera. So, but behind the scenes, he's got a strong fascination with the culture of the arts and understands all too well the way in which... the artists struggle to continue on with their passion in a difficult industry. I do have a notice here, which I'll give to you shortly, regarding the development of a film that is coming to be made in Geelong, and they're the call-out for actors. Maybe, Darby, you might like to... He's just put his hand up in the studio for those visually impaired at home that can't see his hand going up. There is an opportunity for another film that's being made. Of course, we had the big, you remember Mad Max, the original Mad Max was made in a, Mad Max's house is down there at Eyre's Inlet and on the Great Ocean Road. A lot of those curves and corners and things like that featured in that film. And ever since then, of course, Geelong has been promoted as a fantastic place and to come and make films. So a little after the hour, and we won't be having Amelia Pearson this week. She's away in Indonesia on assignment there and working on some research and development at a conference there for people from her sustainability network and sort of media people getting together to talk about ways that they can promote that message. So she won't be in after the hour, but after the hour there I'll give you some more information about that film coming to Geelong.
3: Well, it was probably this time last year, last April, I was a movie extra in the untitled John Tuggle project at Cadinia Park. They about an American footballer, and they, I think I might have mentioned this, but they filmed a fair bit of the movie in Melbourne, in Victoria, and here in Geelong. Yep. And I was in the background, sort of, you know, waving flags and, like as a fan in the sports stadium.
4: Watching. And how many people were in the actual, in the crowd there? I know that eventually it'll be depicted as a full stadium, I imagine. So, but how many people were there, do you think, on that day?
3: There were probably, I don't know, maybe 50 extras, and then what they do, they superimpose everyone, and I have
4: so
3: no
4: you might be spread out like 1,000 times in the background.
3: I have no idea how they do it. But
4: you'll probably, I reckon, that'll be cut and paste people in the crowd. You'll be reversed and flipped and made to seem different.